Your home, Central Coast, Gina and Maddie for breakfast. We are still on a 4.5. And you know Maddie J from Bachelor fame, or maybe you know him from his podcast, Two Doting Dads. However you know him, just know Maddie J hanging out with Gina and Maddie at tomorrow morning up from 5:30 a.m. Plus, what are the sexiest suburbs on the Central Coast? Gina's going to fill us in now, though. More music variety with Matchbox 20. Oh.

0: that song. It is Pink and Nate Roos from Fun when they teamed up for Just Give Me a Reason. And that's what More Music Variety is all about. It's also about playing your favourite cash contest. Coasties, yep. The little sound that is on everybody's mind, Gina and Maddie's secret sound. It is worth $10,000. I'm going to play the sound for you in just 2 songs time. And then you're going to call 4365-1045, take your guess, and maybe win $10,000 to get there. Mariah Carey, Emotions, and Tame Impala's Dracula on the way for More Music Variety. 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
0: 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It's got to be won any moment right now. 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So let's listen to the sound one last time, all together now. Turn it up really loud. Because knowing that is going to score you $10,000. Just imagine what that could do to your life. Call 4365-1045. Play for the 10K. All thanks to Harvey Norman Home Appliances. Yeah, every guest is getting a goodie from them. You can find them at West Gosford, Erina and Lake Haven. And, of course, I'm always playing your more music variety. We're going to feel good right now with Vanessa Amorosi and Shine on Star 104.5.

0: straight in there with that request, aren't you?
1: I'm so dead set. I know it. I swear to God.
0: Oh, do you just?
1: Well, I feel like it. I just sat through a whole Botox appointment listening to the radio, ready to press the button. Like, she was jabbing between my face. And I was like, no, stop it. Too hard on.
0: So you are very dedicated and very keen to win $10,000 right now.
1: Yep.
0: You're straight to the point. I love it. There is no mucking around with you.
1: Nope. I'm an Aries. I'm keen.
0: Well, let's not muck around then. Straight after the news, you're going to take your guess for Gina and Maddie's $10,000 secret sounds.
1: Party! Thank you.
0: That confidence. Let's take it through to the other side of the news and get you 10K, hey?
1: Oh, I love it. Yep. Mm-hmm. I'm ready. My face is ready. Stop on a
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0: changes to fix the widow tax to ensure people who inherit an investment property from a spouse don't lose existing access to negative gearing. The Albanese government moving to close the unintended consequence of its own tax overhaul that would have denied widowers and divorcees access to negative gearing concessions. The public has 2 weeks to give feedback on the plan. Home Affairs Minister Tony Burke has postponed a speech about immigration policy at the National Press Club this week. Sources say the speech scheduled for tomorrow would have unveiled a suite of measures that included capping backpacker numbers and restricting family visas. One in three Australian students are failing to meet numeracy and literacy standards. The latest NAPLAN data shows little or no improvement on last year, with large numbers of children still struggling with the basics of learning. The Smith Family Chief Executive Doug Taylor says the data also reveals a concerning gap for disadvantaged students who need more support than their peers.
1: We know that a young person comes to school often experiencing challenges outside the school gate. So we need to think about how we can provide more supports to families, because we know that a parent and carer has an enormous positive impact in supporting a child's education.
0: Updating sport. New South Wales State of Origin coach Matt King wants his Blues to play with love for the state rather than hate for Queensland. King making the comments after taking over from Laurie Daly, who announced his resignation earlier this week.
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0: Sunny with a top of 19, similar tomorrow and Friday, 18 on both days. Mostly fine Saturday. And that's the latest on Star 104.5, the home of Gina and Matty for breakfast.
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4: Sky in Widalba playing right now for Gina and Maddie's $10,000 Secret Santa. I know you said you're confident about your guess, but are you ready to walk away with 10K?
5: I'm really ready.
4: Scale of 1 to 10, how confident are you about this guess?
5: Look, I'm
4: going to
5: say 9.5.
4: You know the drill.
5: Yep.
4: To get your $10,000, there's just one little sound standing in your way. It's Gina and Maddie's Secret Sound. Let's listen one last time, and it's time to take your guess. What is it?
5: I think it is a VHS player when you put the video in the machine, and then it also sounds like it got rejected, but I don't know if that's the case.
4: I don't like that you said, I think. You just should have said, I know.
5: I know. It's when it rejects it, and you've gone to the video shop, and you're super sad, and you're like, it's not going to play. The heads are broken. We're screwed. Yeah.
4: Have you made this guess at home or somewhere to go, yeah, oh my God, that's it. That's Gina and Maddie's $10,000 secret sound.
5: I did go on YouTube and Google the sound to be like, what is the sound? Because I don't have a video player anymore.
4: Oh, who does? So, Sky?
5: Yes.
4: It's the moment of truth.
5: Okay.
4: It is the moment. You and I and all of the Central Coast.
5: Yes.
4: Find out. Did you just correctly guess Gina and Maddie's secret sound for $10,000?
5: Yes.
4: Sky?
5: No, yes.
4: Your guess?
5: No, yes.
4: Is?
5: Come on, man.
4: Oh, do you want me to tell you right now?
5: Yes!
4: Sky, I can tell you, it's not Gina and Maddie's secret sound.
5: Yeah. Oh, I have to pay all the people myself.
4: But you can pick yourself up a goodie from Harvey Norman Home Appliances. You have just won an Oral-B Kids Power Brush.
5: Amazing. The kids will be stoked.
4: Well done.
5: Thank you.
4: That does mean, Coasties, another chance for you to win this $10,000 is coming up real soon as we get back to the more music variety now with Fives. Keep on moving. Stop.

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Central Coast. We are your home of Gina and Maddie for breakfast. 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You know Matty J from The Bachelor and podcast host of Two Doting Dads. And now he's hanging out with the guys tomorrow. Plus, what is the sexiest suburbs on the Central Coast? Gina's going to let us know. When Gina and Maddie are back tomorrow morning, 5:30 a.m. Now, Sabrina Carpenter for more music variety.

0: that song just puts you straight in a good mood, doesn't it? It's called Happy on Star 104.5. Pharrell Williams there. These blue skies from Budgiewa to Copacabana also making us feel good. As will the more music variety on the way, like in Lake Haven. Sue, who's your favourite artist?
1: Coldplay.
0: Well, from them, Yellow, Do Not Go Anywhere, plays on the other side of this. And Olivia Rodrigo song, Really Build, Stupid Song. It's playing at 11:39.
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Just getting you through your workday with more music variety. Shout out to Fending and Builds and Aaron are keeping it locked on us because we go from Calvin Harris, Sam Smith, Desire to Ed Sheeran, Sapphire after. Dedicate this song to someone. Alanis Morissette, you ought to know.

0: This morning that Jetstar dropped about their new baggage policy. We've got all the details for you in the news next. And how long are the blue skies sticking around for? I'll tell you that as well. Then some more music variety with new Taylor Swift from the Toy Story 5 movie, I Knew It, I Knew You, Oh Yeah. And more chances to win $10,000 in playing Gina and Maddie's Secret Sound.
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2: Good afternoon, I'm Heidi Tiltons. The federal government is playing down a decision by the Home Affairs Minister to postpone a major speech. Tony Burke was scheduled to address the National Press Club tomorrow, where it's understood cuts to migration would be unveiled. Senior Government Minister Jason Clare says the reasons for the delay are unclear.
3: I don't have any detail on that. I think it's being rescheduled. The general point I'd make on migration is that we've cut the net overseas migration rate over the last few years by almost 50%.
2: Victoria's corruption watchdog has found former Premier Daniel Andrews ultimately did a backroom deal to get a negotiation done with the United Firefighters Union. A long-awaited report into an enterprise bargaining agreement for CFA back in 2016 has found while there was no corrupt conduct, there was serious and concerning conduct by senior public officers. Commissioner Victoria Elliott's told the ABC the arrangement was orchestrated by the former Premier with union boss Peter Marshall.
4: And their actions in conducting this deal was contrary to government policy procedures. Mr. Marshall was able to use that as leverage.
2: Businesses and schools will soon see the cost of installing solar panels slashed by around 20%. Labor is expanding the small-scale renewable energy scheme by raising the size limit for eligible solar systems. Updating sport, and Alex Diminor has won his round two match against fellow Aussie James Duckworth at the Canadian Tennis Open. Giants captain Toby Green is on track to return from a thigh injury in Sunday's must-win clash with the Suns. GWS is walking the tightrope in their bid to qualify for the AFL's inaugural wildcard weekend.
1: Central Coast weather.
2: Sunny this afternoon, getting down to 4 degrees tonight. Another sunny day on the way tomorrow with a top of 18. Looking further ahead, sunny on Friday, mostly sunny for Saturday. Right now it's 15 degrees at Gosford on Star 104.5, the home of Gina and Maddie for breakfast.
5: As it just ticks over to the afternoon, how's it going, Central Coast? It is Adam with you right now. If you want to win $10,000 and play GMA's Secret Sound, do not go now. Another chance real soon. But for more music variety, I've got Kylie Minogue on the way. Some Ray, Where's My Husband Too? But first, NSYNC.

0: good as that song, Atomic Kitten's Hole Again on Stoner 4.5. And now it's chilly, just 16 degrees. You're on your lunch break grabbing that pie. Perfect day for it from the Bakehouse there, Aaron, or maybe Heather Bray Prize at Arimba. And keeping it on Stoner 4.5 for more music variety, because I've got Sienna Spira, yeah, that really cool funky jazz song, Material Lover, at 12:28. And on the playlist too is Coolio, Gangsta's Paradise.
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Don't lie to me, Central Coast. No matter where you are right now, they're on Sparks Road at Warner Vale, keeping it on Star 104.5. Maybe coming out Tumby Road. You have got us loud. Singing along every word to Oasis Wonderwall. And you know we're your home of Gina and Maddie for breakfast. Tomorrow they are hanging out with Maddie J. You know him from The Bachelor. Now he does the podcast Two Doting Dads Plus. What are the sexiest suburbs around the Central Coast? Well, Gina's going to tell us all when Gina and Maddie are back tomorrow morning, 5:30 a.m. And the more music variety is back next too. We go from Oasis to Cyril and Stumbling In, playing just two songs time.

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5 and tomorrow from The Bachelor and podcast host of Two Doting Dads, Maddie J hangs out. Gina's going to tell us the sexiest suburbs on the Central Coast when Gina and Maddie are back tomorrow morning, 5:30 a.m. Now, for more music variety, hit and plan Post Malone's

0: Stoward at 4.5. And now to Annie in your minor. You've always got it locked on us at work. Well, then give them a shout out. Where do you work?
1: Yeah, I'm at McGrath Real Estate, Barrera.
0: Very nice. Now, Annie.
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0: How much thought have you been putting into Gina and Maddie's $10,000 secret sound?
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0: 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That might mean, though, you've discovered the secret sound we're going to play real soon.
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sun's nice when you're in it, hot and stone at 4.5, but out of it, not so warm. Just 17 degrees right now in Wyong, and more music variety. Oh, this is an absolute tune. Turn it up. It's Ghetto Superstar.

0: go see him live on us, I tell you, be listening to Gina and Maddie every day next week. Just a little tip there. Oh, and another tip. If you want to win $10,000 in Gina and Maddie's Secret Sound, other side of this, I will tell you the winning song you're listening out for and how far away it is from playing.
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0: Alright, Coasties, when you hear Somba's Homewrecker play, that is your winning song for Gina and Maddie's $10,000 Secret Sound. Straight after, I'm going to tell you to call 4365-1045 and it plays before 2:36. Right now, though, for more music variety, it's Kelly Clarkson, Missing Defenders.

Virginia and Maddie for breakfast. The Star 104.5. And tomorrow, from The Bachelor and podcast host of Two Doting Dads, Maddie J hangs out. Plus, Gina's going to fill us in on the sexiest Central Coast suburbs. All when Gina and Maddie are back tomorrow morning, 5:30 a.m. Now for more music variety, it's Teddy Swims, Lose Control on Star 104.5. Then Rihanna, Disturbia. Some

0: shout out to Woy Woy Pharmacy. They're keeping it locked on Star 104.5 because they know we are dishing up more music variety to make your workday sound so much better. Like Somba's Homewrecker on the way, Cardigan's Loveful. And I know you keep it locked on us coasties because you're trying to figure out Gina and Maddie's secret sound. You want to win that $10,000. Well, in just two songs' time, I'm going to give you a shot at winning 10K. 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
0: Oh, yes. This $10,000 still hasn't been won, but maybe right now. Now is the time. 10K will go off. Meg is here, ready for the drive home and ready to give away the $10,000.
3: I'm ready to give away $10,000, but even if you don't get it right.
0: Oh, yes.
3: Stack load of stuff from Harvey Norman Home Appliances, West Gosford, Lake Haven and Erina.
0: Yeah, I mean,
3: I think the coast have a bit of a caffeine obsession.
0: Yes, there's a lot of coffee machines. We've already given away a bunch of Nespressos and DeLonghi's, and there's still more here in the studio. Other stuff, Meg, that they've given away. Big screen TVs.
3: Yeah.
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0: That is a way to listen to Gina and Maddie's Secret Sound. Doesn't matter if you've got them right now. Turn down the music. Turn up your radio or headphones. And very carefully, listen to Gina and Maddie's Secret Sound. What is it?
3: 4365-1045. Hit me up. Tell me what it is, and I'll transfer you $10,000. Deal? Deal.
0: Meg is going to take your guess next and drive you home as well with more music varieties. 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

0: We are the home of the Central Coast Favourite Cash Contest. 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Renee, from the entrance north, how confident are you with your guess?
1: I've missed a few because I go to work and I usually am getting into my car when they're doing it or I'm at work. 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
12: The M1 up to speed this afternoon over the Hawkesbury River Bridge into Brabrunga. Central Coast Highway pretty slow going westbound approaching Brisbane Water Drive. Similar story southbound from Point Clair to Tascot on Brisbane Water Drive. Your northbound run looking a bit better. And the East Gosford, look out for some traffic both ways on the Central Coast Highway off of Henry Parry Drive. It's the big one at Nissan with an unmissable finance rate across the MY26 X-Trail hybrid and petrol range. 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I'm Jack Oliver. That's the latest Central Coast traffic on Star 104.5.
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14: Good afternoon, I'm Heidi Tiltons. The acting Prime Minister is playing down the delayed release of Labor's immigration policy amid claims Cabinet is divided over the issue. Home Affairs Minister Tony Burke has postponed tomorrow's planned appearance at the National Press Club, where he was set to announce migration cuts. But Richard Marles insists Cabinet has been working through the policy.
15: I mean, there's been a whole lot of iterations of what we've done in the space of immigration over the time that we've been in government. And I remind people that immigration levels are down 45% on the peak coming out of the post-pandemic years.
14: The federal government says AI data centres will still be required to underwrite their own power, even if the poll announced migration cuts. But Richard Marles insists Cabinet has been working through the policy.
15: I mean, there's been a whole lot of iterations of what we've done in the space of immigration over the time that we've been in government. And I remind people that immigration levels are down 45% on the peak coming out of...

0: Communications Secretary after the corruption watchdog found he brokered a backroom deal with the firefighters union. IBAC has found former Premier Daniel Andrews gave authorisation for Minister Gavin Jennings and Tony Bates to negotiate exclusively with the union over the CFA pay deal in 2016. Donald Trump has issued another warning to Iran, claiming they'll be hit really hard if they back out of negotiations again. The US president insists the Strait of Hormuz will be open soon, revealing the US had prepared the biggest attack since World War II, but postponed it.
1: I think they'd be very smart to make a deal. We'll see what happens. They had a very good day. The negotiations were good. The stock market was up tremendously over the last three, 4 days.
0: And Chipotle is the latest US fast food chain to be at the centre of a food poisoning outbreak, with more than 100 people falling ill from salmonella. The Mexican restaurant removing jalapenos from its menu across the country after identifying a supplier as the likely source. Updating sport, and a number of athletes have disappeared after competing in the Commonwealth Games in Glasgow, failing to return home with the rest of their teams. Among those missing are four members of the Ugandan boxing squad, with reports they're seeking asylum in Scotland. The Wallabies have been training in temperatures exceeding 35 degrees in Osaka ahead of Saturday night's test against Japan, and Alex de Minaur has defeated James Duckworth in the second round of the Canadian Open.
2: Central Coast weather.
0: Blue sky for the rest of the afternoon, getting down to a chilly 4 degrees tonight. A sunny day tomorrow with a top of 18. Looking further ahead, sunny on Friday, mostly sunny for Saturday. Right now it's 17 degrees at Gosford on Star 104.5, the home of Gina and Maddie for breakfast.
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5: Look, even though I can't win the cash, I've got an idea of what I'd spend this $10,000 on. 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
6: Oh my gosh, what to do with it?
5: What's
6: maybe
5: the most irresponsible thing you can think of?
6: Oh, shout my daughters and granddaughters to a holiday. And myself, well, of
5: best
6: course,
5: grandma on the Central Coast. Picking the kids up from school, taking them on holidays. Can you adopt me? I'll come along for the
6: maybe
5: ride.
6: Yeah, maybe.
5: You'll like adopt me if you get it right, right?
6: Yeah, we'll see how we go.
5: All right, let's hear the sound one more time, all right, Renee?
6: Okay.
5: Okay, for me to be adopted by Renee, she has to correctly guess Gina and Maddie's $10,000 secret sound. Hit me.
6: Okay, I think it might be putting the soda water bottle into a soda stream machine.
5: 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I really do. They are the most convenient little gadget in your kitchen.
6: Aren't they? They're so cool.
5: And you tested it last night, didn't you?
6: I did. I sure did.
5: Okay. Sounds like a pretty good guess. And the fact that you practice it at home, not just listening to like a sound on YouTube, very promising.
6: Am I adopting you?
5: I'll tell you what, you are adopting a Nutribullet Flip, because that is not the secret Woo! Sound, but you have scored a Nutribullet Flip thanks to Harvey Norman Home Appliances, West Gosford, Lake Haven and Erina.
6: That's awesome anyway.
5: I'm getting really confused now because that really does sound like a soda stream bottle. Oh my goodness. Hey, your next chance to guess is happening in minutes, and we're giving you feel good for school pickup like G Flip, Bet on Fire, Sam Smith, teaming up with Normani straight after TLC.

0: Star 104.5 is where you wake up with Gina and Maddie for breakfast. You know Maddie J from The Bachelor a couple of years ago. Well, he's got a podcast called Two Doting Dads, and he's catching up with Gina and Maddie on the show tomorrow, and they are giving you the chance of $5,000 with their 5K pop quiz all going down tomorrow morning from 5:30. 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Sabrina Carpenter on the way in 30 seconds, plus some Zara Larsson before 3:30.
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2: Yeah, well, I'm looking the goods this afternoon over the Hawkesbury River Bridge into Warrumbunga. A good northbound run up to Currumbong as well. Look out for some heavy traffic southbound on the Pacific Highway approaching Anzac Avenue at Wyong. Central Coast Highway very busy both ways between Central Gosford and Brisbane Water Drive at West Gosford. KFC's new lunchtime box full range packs an unreasonable amount of chicken into mouth-watering $5, $10 and $15 boxes. 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No swaps. Tomorrow, partly sunny, tops of 17 degrees. I'm Jack Oliver, and that's the latest Central Coast traffic on Star 104.5.

0: 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Tyra Cruz lighting things up like dynamite up with the latest from Olivia Rodrigo as well. But now our all-stars are out and about. 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

0: say.
1: She joined the Smashing Pumpkins on stage at Lollapalooza over the weekend. What a performance. Olivia Rodrigo on Star 104.5, where you get more music variety like Len, Steal My Sunshine. 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
3: Slow going both directions on the Pacific Highway at Doyleson today off of Waihi Road. The M1 looking good over the Hawkesbury River Bridge into Wobrunga. Looking very busy on Wong Road both ways off of Tumby Umby at Tumby Road. KFC's got you this Wicked Wednesday with 10 Wicked Boneless for $10.95. 10 pieces, one insane price. 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Tomorrow partly sunny, tops of 17 degrees. I'm Jack Oliver and that's the latest Central Coast traffic on Star 104.5.

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13: Long road, pretty slow going westbound this afternoon, approaching the Pacific Highway at Tagra. The M1 behaving over the Hawkesbury River Bridge into Brabrunga. Same can't be said with the Pacific Highway from Watanabe down to Wong. Very slow southbound as you approach Anzac Avenue. Solitary Man, a Neil Diamond celebration, is back at the Doylo this Saturday, featuring international star Peter Byrne with the Australian Symphony Orchestra. Tickets at doylo.com.au. I'm Jack Oliver and that's the latest Central Coast traffic on Star 104.5.
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14: Good afternoon, I'm Heidi Tiltons. Claims today the federal government is divided over its immigration policy after Tony Burke postponed tomorrow's appearance at the National Press Club. The minister was expected to unveil migration cuts in the major address. Deputy Liberal leader Jane Hume claims the government can't agree on the issue.
15: Labor are all at sea on what their migration policy should be. They simply cannot agree and are divided on the size and the scale and the substance of what their immigration policy should look like.
14: Aussie farmers are on high alert with more than 100 cases of H5 bird flu now detected nationwide. While there are currently no confirmed cases in Deputy Liberal leader Jane Hume claims the government can't agree on the issue.
15: Labor are all at sea on what their migration policy should be. They simply cannot agree and are divided on the size and the scale and the substance of what their immigration policy should look like.
14: Aussie farmers are on high alert with more than 100 cases of H5 bird flu.

0: purchase as we do, then hopefully we'll be able to manage through it. There may be a reduced supply at some stage, but all the products are absolutely safe to eat.
1: Authorities in the US have thwarted another assassination attempt against Donald Trump, arresting a gunman at the president's LA golf club where he was due to address a fundraiser. The 38-year-old was found with an illegally modified AR-15, ammunition, body armour and notebooks that had anti-Trump statements inside them. A major new study is spelling bad news for fans of Coke Zero and Diet Coke. Scientists in Miami have drawn a link between high consumption of low-calorie sweeteners and an accelerated rate of cognitive decline. And Piers Morgan has weighed in on the internet pile-on around Ariana Grande's appearance, the British TV personality warning trolls to back off, adding fame at her pop star level can be a very difficult and lonely place. Updating sport, and Alex de Minaur has won his round two match against fellow Aussie James Duckworth at the Canadian Tennis Open. Giants captain Toby Green is on track to return from a thigh injury in Sunday's must-win clash with the Suns. GWS is walking the tightrope in their bid to qualify for the AFL's inaugural wildcard weekend. And Isaac Tungo will return to the starting side for the Panthers in their meeting with the Warriors on Friday night. Young gun centre Casey McLean will miss the top three battle in Auckland with a hand injury.
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1: Blue skies for the rest of the afternoon, getting down to 4 degrees tonight. A sunny day again tomorrow with a top of 18. Looking further ahead, sunny on Friday, mostly sunny on Saturday. Right now it's 16 degrees at Gosford on Star 104.5, the home of Gina and Maddie for breakfast.
3: You gotta make this afternoon. Oh my goodness, if you can get out of work early, please do. It is gorgeous. It's like a spring day outside. Loving it, loving the more music for the drive home as well. Alex Warren teaming up with Ella Henderson, the latest from Harry Styles as well, after Pink.

0: can catch him at Afterpay Arena at the end of the year. The incredible Benson Boone on Star 104.5. We're doing more music for the drive home, like the latest from Olivia Dean, single-handedly basically owning the charts for 2026. Her latest, Baby Steps, before 4:30. And it is scientifically proven there ain't no party like an S Club party. So we're not going to stop moving with S Club 7. Don't stop moving, if you will, after we check your roads.
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2: The entrance road, very slow going northbound, getting through Foresters Beach. It clears up once you get past Baddow Bay Road. The M1 looking good over the Hawkesbury River Bridge into Brabrunga. A good run up to Currumbong as well. Good news for the Pacific Highway, starting to clear southbound on your approach to Anzac Avenue at Wyong. 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Tomorrow, partly sunny, tops of 17 degrees. I'm Jack Oliver, and that's the latest Central Coast traffic on Star 104.5.
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0: 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Come
1: 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Gina and Maddie's Secret Sound.
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0: So they call it Hump Day Wednesday. How about we call it Bump Day Wednesday? Bumping up your bank account with $10,000. Gina and Maddie's Secret Sound. We're going to play right now. All you have to do is tell me what this little 1 second sound is. 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
3: Pacific Highway, slow northbound approaching Anzac Avenue at Wyong. Wyong Road, a slow eastbound trip approaching Chitaway Bay. It starts to clear once you pass Berkeley Vale. Looking good on the M1 over the Hawkesbury River Bridge into Brabrunga. We're also seeing a bit of traffic on the Pacific Highway approaching Chitaway Road at Arimba. 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Offer in soon at Planet Fitness. Partly sunny tomorrow, tops of 17 degrees. I'm Jack Oliver and that's the latest Central Coast traffic on Star 104.5.
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0: where someone could be walking away with $10,000. Zach and Serigal, I've got good news and bad news. 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
1: Oh, finally, yeah. Been trying every day.
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5: 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Central Coast traffic.
6: And carry on. The Central Coast Highway pretty slow off the M1 as you approach Woi Woi Road. Looking good on the M1 over the Hawkesbury River Bridge into Brabrunga. Brisbane Water Drive pretty heavy off the Central Coast Highway getting into Point Clair. It's also a slow run into Tascot. KFC's got you this Wicked Wednesday with 10 Wicked Boneless for $10.95. 10 pieces, one insane prize. 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I'm Jack Oliver and that's the latest Central Coast traffic on Star 104.5.
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9: Good afternoon, I'm Heidi Tiltons. Former Victorian Premier Daniel Andrews has broken his silence after the corruption watchdog found he facilitated a backroom deal with the firefighters union back in 2016. In a statement, he says IBAC found no evidence to support the false and completely outrageous claims that he was blackmailed by the union over the CFA pay dispute. Chris Bowen is talking up Labor's green energy plans today, claiming the take-up of solar by businesses will lower power prices and reduce strain on the grid. The small-scale renewable energy scheme is being expanded to allow businesses, farms and warehouses to install solar systems up to 1 megawatt, which is 10 times bigger than presently allowed. Mr. Bowen's told the National Press Club coal has become unreliable.
10: Coal isn't baseload anymore. It's an unreliable asset. Every time coal breaks down, your bills go up. Now, there are good men and women working very hard in the regions to keep our coal-fired power stations working. It's not their fault. It's simply the matter of economics and engineering. As an asset gets older, it gets less reliable.
9: The Federal Education Minister admits the latest NAPLAN figures show there is need to overhaul the maths curriculum in Australia. One in three of the 1.2 million students who sat the test isn't meeting benchmarks across numeracy, literacy and writing. Global oil prices have dropped to a three-week low after comments from US officials sparked fresh hopes of a deal on the Strait of Hormuz. The price of Brent crude dipped 5%, slipping below $80 a barrel. And Ed Sheeran has writing credits on two of the top 10 songs on the streaming charts, the English singer-songwriter co-writing Shakira's World Cup hit Die Die and Animal by girl group Cat's Eye. Updating sport, and Alex Di Minaur and James Duckworth have played out a lengthy second set in their all-Aussie second-round clash at the Canadian Open. Di Minaur took the first set 6-2. Duckworth fought back in the second but ultimately lost 7-6. Still on tennis, the one-point slam will return to the Australian Open next year with another $1 million on offer for amateur and professional players. And the Wallabies have been sweltering in hot conditions ahead of their test against Japan on Saturday night. The Les Kiss era tomorrow will begin in Osaka, where the mercury has climbed above 35 degrees.
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9: Blue skies for the rest of the afternoon, getting down to 4 degrees tonight. A sunny day again tomorrow with a top of 18. Looking further ahead, sunny on Friday, mostly sunny on Saturday. Right now it's 16 degrees at Gosford on Star 104.5, the home of Gina and Maddie for breakfast.
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12: 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Long day at work. What are you dreaming of spending his $10,000
9: on Friday, mostly sunny on Saturday. Right now it's 16 degrees at Gosford on Star 104.5, the home of Gina and Maddie for breakfast.
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0: $10,000 secret sound is. We'll play it one more time. Hit me with your guess, Zach.
1: Putting some books down on a table.
0: They would be some pretty heavy books, because that's a pretty hefty sound.
1: Yeah, something to do with a table chair in or books
0: yeah.
1: down.
0: Yeah, I was just thinking maybe like an encyclopedia or something, because that's quite heavy. Quite hefty.
1: Yes.
0: I don't think I've had that guess, which is a very good sign for me half the time, but according to my adjudicator, that is not the secret sound. I'm sorry, Zach.
1: Oh, well.
0: I will hook you up, though, with some Logitech gaming headphones. How about that?
1: Oh, beautiful.
0: Thank you so much, Zach. Gina and Maddie, you've got your next chance to hear the sound and take your guess tomorrow morning from 8. Best of luck, Coasties. Big thank you to the legends at Harvey Norman Home Appliances, Lake Haven, West Gosford and Erina. Callum Scott dancing on his own very soon. Ella Langley as well for the drive home after Spice Girls.

0: Star 104.5, your home of Gina and Maddie for breakfast. You know Maddie J from The Bachelor a couple of years ago, right? Well, he's got a podcast called Two Doting Dads, and he is joining Gina and Maddie on the show tomorrow. How good is that? Also, giving you the chance at $5,000 with their 5K pop quiz all going down tomorrow morning from 5:30. I've got Sabrina Carpenter on the way for the drive home in 30 seconds, plus Lady Gaga teaming up with Beyonce inside the next 10.
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2: West Gosford, we've got a two-car crash on the Central Coast Highway approaching Brisbane Water Drive westbound. Seeing some delays there. Brisbane Water Drive also slow going southbound approaching Point Clare. The M1 looking the goods over the Hawkesbury River Bridge into Warunga. The entrance road seeing a little bit of traffic at Foresters Beach northbound past Bellevue Road. If it's obvious you need great insurance, get GIO. 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You and consider if it's right for you. Tomorrow, partly sunny, tops of 17 degrees. I'm Jack Oliver, and that's the latest Central Coast traffic on Star 104.5.

0: Just remember how iconic this was 15 years ago. Like Beyonce and Lady Gaga on a track together. My goodness, Telephone. It is Star 104.5. More music for the drive home. Like Alex Warren, Fever Dream. He's about to hit Sydney in like a couple of weeks. Incredible. Fever Dream is on the way. 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

0: Yeah, we're about 3 weeks away from his first show at Afterpay Arena, formerly Kudos Bank Arena. Alex Warren on Star 104.5. We are doing more music for the drive home. It was like a gorgeous spring day here on the coast. Let's celebrate that with Dario G. We're heading to the 90s with Sunshine at 5:47, plus Dua Lipa in 30 seconds after we check your roads.
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2: Good news at West Gosford on the Central Coast Highway. The two-car crash has been cleared. Traffic back up to speed in both directions. The M1 looking good over the Hawkesbury River Bridge into Brabrunga. The entrance road now delay-free getting through Foresters Beach and Baddow Bay. Wong Road also looking the goods between Tuggerah and Killarney Vale. KFC's new lunchtime box 4 range packs an unreasonable amount of chicken into mouth-watering $5, $10 and $15 boxes. Until 2 p.m, pickup only, not everywhere and not forever, no swabs. Tomorrow, partly sunny, tops of 17 degrees. I'm Jack Oliver, and that's the latest Central Coast traffic on Star 104.5.

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0: was that kid in high school who saw the music video for that and started wearing ties over my school uniform. 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
1: 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Central Coast traffic.
15: West Gosford, the Central Coast Highway moving well in both directions off Brisbane Water Drive. There was an earlier 2-car crash. It has been cleared, so looking good there. The M1 all clear over the Hawkesbury River Bridge into Wobrunga, looking good up to Currumbong as well. And the Pacific Highway up to speed from Watanabe up to Doyleson. KFC's got you this Wicked Wednesday with 10 Wicked Boneless for $10.95. 10 pieces, one in same price. 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I'm Jack Oliver and that's the latest Central Coast traffic on Star 104.5.
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0: Good evening, I'm Heidi Tiltons.
18: The acting Prime Minister is hosing down suggestions Labor is divided over immigration policy. Home Affairs Minister Tony Burke has postponed tomorrow's key address to the National Press Club, where he was expected to unveil migration cuts. Richard Marles maintains the government is united and the speech will be rescheduled.
19: We've done a significant job in reducing immigration to the country, and Tony Burke will be detailing where the government is at the earliest opportunity at the National Press Club.
18: The Energy Minister claims a greater take-up of solar by farms and businesses will help reduce power bills by taking pressure off the grid. Labor is expanding the small-scale renewable energy scheme to include solar systems up to 1 megawatt, while installation costs will be slashed by 20%. Victoria's Premier is vowing to act on a corruption watchdog report, finding Daniel Andrews authorised a backroom deal to settle a pay dispute with the firefighters union. IBAC has found no evidence of blackmail or corruption, but found the former Premier did go behind the back of the Emergency Services Minister to get the deal done. Ben Carroll announcing he accepts IBAC's recommendations.
20: This is poor behaviour. It is intolerable. I will take action. I will accept the recommendations and get on with implementing them.
18: Economists believe a major outbreak of the H5 bird flu in Australia could add to inflationary pressures if it spreads to the agriculture sector. There have been no confirmed detections of the strain in poultry, but no other continent where bird flu has been prevalent has avoided outbreaks. And it appears Bradgins.
20: This is poor behaviour. It is intolerable. I will take action. I will accept the recommendations and get on with implementing them.
18: Economists believe a major outbreak of the H5 bird flu in Australia could add to inflationary pressures if it spreads to the agriculture sector. There have been no confirmed detections of the

0: their ongoing dispute over the French winery they once owned together. Updating sport, and the one-point slam will return to the Australian Open next year with another $1 million on offer for amateur and professional players. Meantime, Aussie tennis star Alex de Minaur has defeated compatriot James Duckworth in the second round of the Canadian Open. Carlton's Sam Walsh says Josh Fraser is made of the right stuff to be the club's next coach. The interim coach is still weighing up if he'll apply for the job. And Matt King will depart clubland with the blessing of the Sydney Roosters at the end of the season. King will take up the role of New South Wales State of Origin coach next year, having served as an assistant at the Roosters for the past 10 seasons.
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0: Blue skies for the rest of the afternoon, getting down to 4 degrees tonight. A sunny day again tomorrow with a top of 18. Looking further ahead, sunny on Friday, mostly sunny on Saturday. Right now it's 16 degrees at Gosford on Star 104.5, the home of Gina and Maddie for breakfast.
2: Exaggeration, I have watched that Somba and 5 seconds of summer video from Lollapalooza over the weekend like 15 times. Not obsessed. Not obsessed at all. Somba, Homewrecker, Inside the Next 10, Justin Bieber bringing the daisies as well. After, the Veronicas. Stop.

0: Roach on The Voice Australia. Exciting, right? Tones and I, Teddy Swims, David Guetta, Star 104.5. It's more music for the drive home with Bruno Mars. You know he's got a nightclub in Las Vegas, right? It's called The Pinky Ring. You can't have your phone on you inside the club. Don't know if I could handle that. Not gonna lie. Bruno Mars on my soul before 6:30. Plus the calling straight after this.
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2: Smooth sailing on Brisbane Water Drive from Point Clair down to Woi Woi. Similar story with the M1, all clear over the Hawkesbury River Bridge into Brabrunga. Pacific Highway, look out for a little bit of traffic through Lizarow off the Ridgeway. And the entrance road also looking the goods between Greenpoint and Baddow Bay. Solitary Man, a Neil Diamond celebration, is back at the Doylo this Saturday, featuring international star Peter Byrne with the Australian Symphony Orchestra. 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Partly sunny tomorrow, tops of 17 degrees. I'm Jack Oliver, and that's the latest Central Coast traffic on Star 104.5.
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4: The morning sun hits the dew on a perfectly ripe orange. 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

0: 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More music for the drive home is what we are all about on Star 104.5. Tame Impala still to come, but Black Eyed Peas have got a message for that annoying co-worker you finally got away from. You'll hear that message at 6:46.
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2: No incidents to report around the Central Coast right now, which is always good news. Brisbane Water Drive looking good from Point Clair down to Woi Woi. The M1 also up to speed over the Hawkesbury River Bridge into Wurrumbunga. Pacific Highway still seeing a little bit of traffic both ways at Lizero off of the Ridgeway. And the entrance road all clear from Wombril up to the entrance. 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Partly sunny tomorrow, tops of 18 degrees. I'm Jack Oliver and that's the latest. Central Coast traffic on Star 104.5.
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0: up with Gina and Maddie for breakfast right here on Star 104.5. Remember Maddie J from The Bachelor a couple of years ago? Well, he's got a podcast called Two Doting Dads and he's joining Gina and Maddie tomorrow. How good's that? Not to mention your chance to head along with a bunch of your girlfriends to Star 104.5's Ladies' Day at Wyong Race Club. It is all going down tomorrow morning from 5:30. Jace, Lauren and Clint in next for your Wednesday night, plus more music variety with Michael Jackson. Have a great night. Bye. Star
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15: All clear on the M1 over the Hawkesbury River Bridge into Warrunga, looking good up to Morisset as well. Tuggerah, a little bit of traffic on the Pacific Highway as you approach Kangi Angi, but it's all clear on the entrance road from Wombrell up to the entrance. If it's obvious you need great insurance, get GIO. 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I'm Jack Oliver, and that's the latest Central Coast traffic on Star 104.5.

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1: My little four-year-old Archie has just taken up soccer.
2: That's great.
1: Off the back of the
2: World
1: Cup.
2: I'm really pleased about that.
1: So many kids are into it at the moment, which is awesome.
2: Good sport.
3: A lot of parents like their kids playing it because it's a bit less contacty.
1: Yeah. My wife's big on that.
2: One of the biggest participation sports in Australia.
1: Really?
2: Or the most.
3: Wow.
1: Well, what's awesome about it is at his age, we're not out in the rain on the fields yet.
3: Oh.
1: He's indoors at one of the fancy schools. They host like indoor soccer training on the weekends. And so we go along, Archie and I sit there and watch him. And it's amazing just after doing one season, his skills, like at the start, it'd be like.
2: Little Ronaldo.
1: Let's not get that far, but you know what I mean? Like, you know, at the start of the whole thing.
3: Did he inherit his father's hand and eye coordination?
1: Yes. And over the season, he's shaken that.
3: Oh, good job, Archie.
1: Yeah, exactly. He's putting his roots behind him. Now, the other day, I'm sitting there with all these other parents and, you know, you don't know each other and you're watching the kids and there's a dad next to me and I'm just trying to do a bit of small talk. Mm. And this dad had his son participating for the first time and his daughter was sitting next to him and his little daughter would run over and help out the son a bit. And I said, oh, that's cute, you know, when they're like that. God, they, you know, what are they like at home? They turn on each other now and then because our boys are, you know, one minute they're best mates, next minute they fight. You know,
3: it's siblings.
1: And he looks and he goes, oh, no. No, they're the best of friends.
3: Aww.
1: And I was like, oh, okay.
3: I was like, cool. Is makes the me sister feel great. Older?
1: Yeah, by
3: sisters
1: like a year
3: are
1: or
3: quite
1: so.
3: Quite protective of little brothers.
1: Yeah, they are. Yeah. I got three other sisters. Oh, they would be absolute menaces though as well.
3: Mm.
1: And then after one of the practice rounds, I go, okay, all right, kids, let's all pick up the witch's hats and the cones.
2: Hang on, you were coaching.
1: No. The coach said it. And all the kids are running around picking him up. And I looked at the dad. I'm like, I wish they did it. You know, wish they did this at home when we asked.
3: Mm.
1: And he's like, oh, yeah, my kids always clean up. I don't even have to ask.
2: Okay.
1: Thank you, Clint. Mm. By this point, I'm like,
3: go and find
1: you're a tool.
3: Dad.
1: Like, I don't need this.
3: You're a tool, you didn't say that.
1: No, but internal conversation. And I'm feeling like about this big and just at that point.
3: Do you really care, though?
1: Yeah, just because, like.
3: Like, aren't you just like, whatever, mate?
1: Well, I was just having one of those weeks where kids are fighting, you know, things aren't going great at home. So you just judge, you know, you feel like crap as a parent. You feel the guilt.
2: Yeah, don't boast in front of me.
1: Exactly. And I'm just like, I don't need this right now. And honestly, just at that point, you couldn't time it.
2: Oh, no.
1: Archie runs up and goes, Dad, I've got the wrong shoes on. I'd put him in two different shoes.
3: Are they on the right feet?
2: What, two?
1: They're on the
2: shoes,
1: right
2: so.
1: Feet.
3: Yeah, that's great. They're on the right feet. Who cares?
1: One was a different colour to the other.
2: No.
1: Because we're trying to get out of the house.
3: At least they're on the right feet.
1: I know, but the look on this guy.
2: I was going to say, what did old Goody Two-Shoes say?
1: Just looked at me like, good on you, mate. And I just saw
3: good on you, Butler.
1: Yeah, exactly.
2: Oh, that's annoying. I mean,
1: already had the guilts, and it was just like, I had to laugh. You couldn't time it.
3: No,
1: Archie ran away.
3: What did we say the other day? Comparison is the thief of all joy.
1: Yes.
2: Oh, that's a good one.
3: Yeah, but also we're not going to worry about it. Like, see you, mate. Go and talk to someone else.
1: Well, I thought
3: there's 75 other parents there who are having a shocking Saturday morning.
2: He'd be so boring at home. Like, I know. That'd be, you know.
1: He looked like a cyclist too, which really just put over the edge.
3: I'm surprised you chose him to sit next to and to talk to.
1: No, I didn't. He sat next to me. He was here first.
3: You know why? He goes, this guy looks disheveled. He's going to make me feel good about my life. I'm going to go sit next to him.
1: Yeah, I'm his charity case. Yeah, he's trying to clean me up. So I thought this morning, 13, 24, 10. If you're like me and you're in one of those patches where you just got the parent guilt, I don't want to hear from like Goody Two-Shoes who was next to me. I want to hear people's biggest parenting fail because then that'll make everyone else feel really good about how they're traveling. You know when like you walk past the food court and someone's kid's losing it, you're like, thank God it's not mine today. I mean, it sucks to be them. 13, 24, 10 is our number.
2: So you think hearing from other parents who are just battling a little bit
1: will make you feel
2: better.
1: It does, Clint. It really does. Like when you're at a party or something and you hear screams and everyone's like,
2: no,
3: comparison is the thief of all joy. Now you're saying comparison brings joy.
1: Yes, it does.
3: But now you're laughing at them.
1: No. But
3: when he laughed at you, now you're laughing at them.
1: You're laughing with them like, Sharon, I've been there, doll. Like you're celebrating.
2: It's comfort.
1: Yeah, when you're at a party and you hear a kid start screaming or crying and all the parents look and they go, oh, thank God it's not mine.
2: We're all in this together, guys.
1: Exactly right, Clint. 13, 24, 10 is our number.
2: Except Lauren and I.
3: I'm not in this.
2: For the time being.
1: I was about to say, your world's about to change, brother. 13, 24, 10 is our number. Biggest parenting fail. What about your parents when you guys were younger?
3: I don't think having different shoes is a fail. I think the fact they're on the right feet is a win.
1: I think just having shoes is a win that day.
3: My friend took her kid to

0: school the other day. They did a 45-minute drive across town to drop them at school. And she goes, oh, Mom, I don't have my shoes on. So she had to drive all the way back home, 45 minutes.
1: Yep.
0: Get the school shoes on and all that. So she was in the car for nearly 2 hours by the time that kid got to school.
1: Oh, imagine the steam coming out of her ears.
0: Just walked out the door in her socks.
1: 30, that's what they do. 13, 24, 10, biggest

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1: We're talking parenting fails.
2: If you've got a lot of friends out there, Jase, you've got a lot of support because on 13, 24, 10, they are queuing up to tell us about their parenting fails, starting with Ray.
3: Hello.
2: Hello, Ray.
1: Hello, Ray.
4: Hi. How you doing?
2: What's happened, Ray?
4: I reckon I've got you covered, Jase.
1: All right.
4: My daughter a few years ago decided as a part of celebrating her birthday, we'd go to the local park.
1: Yep.
4: As you do as a family.
3: Yep.
4: Got to the local park with our daughter, my wife and I in two separate cars. It was time to leave the park. Kind of waved to my wife going, yep, you've got my daughter. She went, yep. Thinking that I was waving to her that our daughter.
1: No, awesome.
4: And so we both jumped in our respective cars, drove a couple of Ks up the road to the local Macca's, both to pull up to realise we'd both left our daughter at the park all by herself on her birthday.
1: Oh, dear. But she did the wave. You did the wave.
3: And so when
4: we went
3: back.
4: Wave, we did the, hey, you've got her. She thought, I was doing a wave. I've got you kind of thing.
3: Was she just distracted on the monkey bars or was she like, where the hell have you been, Ray?
4: A bit of column A, bit of column B. She was, I'm all good. She was more than happy still to be playing when we both raced back.
1: You know what?
3: Devo, she missed out on a cheeseburger, though.
1: You got her back. Yeah. You know what I mean? You don't be harsh on yourself. You got her back.
2: Ray, where the hell is my child?
1: Yeah.
4: That's right.
3: Seriously.
1: I could see that cooking in your mind.
3: Well, I was going to say, where the hell is my husband until she said she had a wife, and I was like, that doesn't work, does it? No.
2: Well, actually, there must be something in parents leaving their kids because I remember my dear old dad, John Stanaway, asked me to fill up the petrol tank at a petrol station.
1: How old?
2: I don't know. But then it was days of cash. So, you know, when everyone had cash, they just gave me some cash to pay. But he just drove off.
3: Oh, and left you in there.
2: Left me in there. drove off. But I can remember that. It was a Caltex on Springvale Road. Still remember it clear as day,
3: good
2: Lauren.
3: On you, John. My dad left me at the nursing home when my nan died.
1: Yeah, that's right.
3: And I thought, crikey, she's come back to life. He's been in there so long. And then I called like 2.5 hours later and he was at home eating a pie.
2: Mm.
3: He'd stopped by the bakery, got a pie and went, that's, oh my God, I've left you in the waiting room.
1: When the parents doing something.
3: Poor Nan. I saw Nan get wheeled out on the trolley under the sheet. Yeah. And I was like, uh-oh.
2: Dad in there too?
1: Yeah, is Dad under there giving her a hug?
3: Dad's at home having a Ferguson player pie.
1: It's when the parents actually doing something for them when they get caught. Like I was having a beer in the front yard watching two of the boys on an inflatable. And this older couple said, hey, you're missing a child. And I said, yeah. And they said, he's over at the baseball field.
2: Mm.
1: I was like, oh, thank you. It's just not a great look.
3: How did he get there?
1: He wandered out the gate.
3: Oh, yeah. Which one?
1: Archie.
3: Good on you.
1: The liability.
2: He does love a wander, doesn't he?
3: Didn't
2: he
3: find him in a massage parlor once?
2: Yeah.
3: An adult massage
2: one of those
3: parlor?
1: Yeah, he wandered out of the pizza shop. Yeah, he wandered out of the pizza shop into the shop next door.
3: Do we need to call child service?
1: No, we don't. No, this is what I'm talking about.
2: He's
1: come
2: his
1: on.
2: Father's son,
1: no.
2: Isn't he? Hey, Dot, can you make Jase feel a bit better about himself?
1: This is what the segment's about.
5: I definitely can.
3: What happened?
5: Hi, guys. Love your show.
1: Thank you.
5: I was at a play centre having a coffee with a friend while the kids played. My son was about 4 and he jumped off an inflatable castle thing onto it. Like, you know, one of those gym mats.
1: Yep.
3: Yeah.
5: Came over crying. Oh, I hurt my elbow, blah, blah, blah. I'm like, you're all right. Off you go. Yeah. And then he got in the car and it was like blown up like a balloon. He'd broken it.
3: Oh,
5: I told a parent what happened and they're looking at me with his judgy face. It still haunts me.
1: No, you know what?
3: Many parents have sent their kids to school
1: with
3: ailments that they've gone, you'll be right. Mm. And then halfway through the day they get the call. No, his leg's actually broken.
1: The other parent can stick the judgy eyes up there. Like, I hate that.
5: Yeah, I know.
3: So parents are judgy.
5: You're perfect. Yeah.
3: So if someone says they've mucked up with their kid, you're like, don't worry about it, brother. We'll do it.
1: Yeah, I have a laugh about it.
5: We all do it.
1: We've all been there.
3: No one's perfect except for the guy that
5: still
3: wants
5: me a little
3: to.
5: Bit.
1: But that's the thing. You've got the guilt from it. If you were ringing up going, ha, listen to what I did, you know, it'd be different. But, like, there's the parent guilt. So it's like, why make people feel worse about it?
3: Maxine, morning.
6: Good morning, guys.
3: What happened?
6: How are you?
3: We're good.
2: Great, Max.
6: Great. My daughter, Poppy, is the youngest of 4, and she's heavily influenced by her brothers and sisters.
3: Oh, yep, that happens.
6: And at that age where you start to display the middle finger a bit, and they taught her that was her birdie that she needed to show everyone.
1: Brilliant.
6: That's the birdie, right? So we're at the police station, you know where this is going, and we were filling out some forms or something, and she had something hidden in her hand, and the police officer said to her, what have you got there? She said, oh, this is my birdie. And he said, can I have a look? And she proceeded to stick a little finger at
3: it. Awesome.
2: Gold.
3: That's a brother's fault, though. That's not a parenting fail. That's Big Brother's absolutely reveling that.
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8: M1 moving well between Sydney and Newcastle through the Central Coast. No problems at Tuggerah Strait, Wyong Pass, the train station for the highway. Highway steady at Lisborough and Arimba and Narara. Good run, Bateau Bay, Longjenny, Central Coast Highway. 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No swaps. Tomorrow, sunny 18. I'm Jeff Wallace. That's latest Central Coast traffic on Star 104.5.
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1: Hey, you know what has been released?
2: What?
1: NAPLAN results. Producer Jizz is in the studio.
3: Jizzy!
4: Good morning.
1: What do you have for us?
3: Oh, he's an Irish teacher.
1: Fine man.
4: We're going to do a lesson in the Irish language.
1: Oh, yes.
4: Now, we've got a couple of questions for you guys.
2: Are we splitting the J?
4: Well, we can do.
1: Jeez.
3: You watch us all excel at that.
4: I'll be top of that bell curve.
3: Yeah, not the kids. Not the kids can't split the J.
4: A couple of questions for you from the NAPLAN. I believe these are all year 9 questions.
2: Oh.
4: A mix of spelling and numeracy.
2: Okay, do we buzz in or do we all?
4: I think we'll just allocate you a couple
3: numeracy.
4: Of questions.
3: You can take spelling. I'm terrible. I'll take numeracy.
2: No, let's just.
3: Okay.
4: Lauren, what would you like to do? Would you like to do spelling or would you like to do numeracy?
2: Numeracy.
4: Okay. Let's go with Helen has 24 red apples.
2: Can I write it down?
4: Yeah. John, I've got it for you here.
2: Oh,
4: I'll call it out as well.
3: Okay, 24?
4: Helen has 24 red apples.
1: Hey, by the way, happy birthday, Helen.
4: Happy birthday, Helen.
3: Happy birthday, Helen.
4: 24 red apples and 12 green apples.
1: Mm-hmm.
4: What fraction of the apples are green?
2: 1/3.
4: She's got it.
2: Bingo.
1: Hang on.
3: 25
1: minus 12 is 13. No.
3: Because in total, she's got 36 apples.
2: 24 red apples and 12 green apples.
3: Oh, overall, she's got 36 apples. She's got 1/3. You bloody nailed it.
2: Bang, bingo.
4: Nailed it.
3: It's a trick question.
2: It's actually not a trick question.
4: But you're immediately thinking 12 is half of 24.
3: I would say it's a trick question.
1: I don't want a math question.
3: It's tricky.
2: You just didn't read the question.
3: No.
2: You saw 12.
3: It's tricky. Shut up. They're using those numbers because they want you to say half. It's a trick question. You've got to watch those trick questions.
2: It's not a trick question.
4: Okay, Clint, do you want to do a spelling question?
1: Well, I'm torn because I should be good at spelling.
2: Come on.
4: You should be.
1: I'm a journalist.
4: All right.
1: But I'm not a numbers
2: guy. We should get a numeracy and a spelling question.
3: There's no time.
1: Okay. Come on.
4: Let's first do a spelling question for Clint. Yep. Let's go over to the spelling bee.
5: Accommodation. In a sentence, the accommodation you booked for our holiday is POV.
1: This is like restaurant. I can't spell restaurant. And accommodation fills me with dread.
3: Restaurant, I'm okay.
1: Double C O M. Is it double M or one M? It's one M. A D A T I O N.
3: No. I think it's.
1: A double C, hang on. I need to write it. Can I write it?
2: A double C O M A D A E T I O N.
1: Yeah, I got that right. Thank you. Thanks for coming.
4: Did you do one M or two M's?
1: One.
2: One. Double C, one M.
4: It's two M's.
2: No, it's not. It's not.
3: No, it's. No.
2: The
3: I think it is two M's.
4: Oh,
3: listen to us.
2: And it's an O D. It's a commodation.
3: You know what this is?
2: Not accommodation.
3: You know what this is?
1: Oh,
3: trick question.
2: Nah, we just can't spell.
3: No, it's a trick question.
1: I just say hotel.
2: A double C. O double.
1: No.
4: Double C, double M, and an O.
2: Yeah, so A double C, O double M, O D A T I O N.
3: It's a trick question.
2: Is that right, bro? What's your name? Jazz?
4: That's right.
3: Another trick question.
2: Okay, next.
4: Double C, double M.
1: All right, here we go, Jason.
3: Give me numeracy.
2: Jason.
4: Okay, Jason wants a numeracy question. Which of these is the longest distance?
2: It's very visual.
4: You can have a look at them as well. I'll call them out. Bottom question. So first one is 0.1203 kilometers. Option B, 123 meters. Option C, 1,230 centimeters. Or D, 12,030 millimeters.
3: I was about to say it's a trick question because I thought they were all the same.
2: No.
1: You're going to need a few different size rulers bro.
2: I think.
3: So 0.1203 Ks, 0.123 meters.
1: That's a Ks, isn't it? Surely.
3: I'm going to say A, 0.1203 Ks.
4: Incorrect.
3: Damn it.
2: It's 120.
4: It's 123 meters.
2: Lars
4: got it.
2: I'm two from three.
1: It's a trick question.
2: Give me another one.
3: There's a trick question.
1: Now, have you got a math?
4: Lars, I think you should do a spelling.
2: Oh.
5: Rhythm in a sentence. Oh. It is obvious when music is playing that one member of this show has no sense of rhythm.
3: Good luck.
1: There's a lot of. There's a lot of.
2: R Y T H Y M.
1: What?
2: Is it two?
1: No.
4: Hang on, go again.
2: No, I don't
3: go, go, go, go, go, go, go, go, go, go, go, go, go.
2: I don't want good.
1: Go, go, go.
2: Rhythm. R-Y-T.
1: No, wrong. R-H-Y-T-H-Y-M.
4: No, wrong.
2: Is it R-H?
3: R-H.
2: No, it's not R-H, is it?
1: It is.
3: R-H-Y-T-U-M.
4: No. T-U-M. Rhythm. Rhythm.
2: Okay, R-H-Y-T-H-Y-M.
4: No.
2: Is there two Ys?
4: No.
2: U-M.
4: No.
1: Do you know what? Do you know what, kids? It's okay. It's okay.
2: How do you spell it?
3: It's a trick question.
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1: Just a heads up, our next chat does feature strong drug and alcohol references.
2: Our next two guests are an Olympian and an AFL champion whose struggles with substance abuse both led to a very public fall from grace.
3: A disgraced Olympic swimmer now accused of being a drug mastermind.
4: It's more trouble for former AFL star with a warrant out for his arrest.
2: After long roads to recovery, they are now both ambassadors for ADA's Beacon program, providing honest, lived experience education on alcohol, drugs and mental health for sporting clubs and communities. Please welcome to the show, Scott Miller and Ben Cousins.
5: Ben Cousins and Scott Miller join us this morning. Good morning, boys.
6: Good morning.
5: Lovely to see you both doing some great work in the community. Tell us about it. You're ambassadors for Beacon.
7: The Beacon program. Do you want to go, Benny?
6: Or? You go, Scott.
7: All right, I'll go.
8: Yeah. Well, that was quite so cute polite. Watching that interview.
7: The Beacon's it's a program that's basically alcohol and drug awareness. And the boys from ADA were running it through the construction industry, and they've come up with an idea, or basically just saw that there was a massive disconnect in sport and alcohol and drug abuse. So it's a program that's going to hit the local community sports and clubs out there. And me and Ben are the ambassadors to basically give some real life experience. Some lived experience on the topic. And, you know, there's obviously a big program based around it, and we are part of that towards the end, which is the, you know, guys that have sort of reached the pinnacle of their sport and still made all these mistakes. And, you know, our story is pretty much like, with, you know, we can tell you everything, what not to do and what has worked for us to get back on track.
8: I mean, you guys have both quite publicly faced your own battles. And what I think is probably misunderstood is how common that is in our community. It just happens to be that you're an Olympian, you're a footy star, but there are so many people who have walked similar paths to you without the publicity around it, who have also had lives that have spiraled out of control. So is this to try and help relate to people? You don't have to be an AFL star to have a huge fall from grace or an Olympic swimmer.
9: No, it doesn't discriminate, and you know, there's nothing any more extraordinary or special about, you know, our fall from grace. It's just that it has got a bit more attention in the media than a lot of others, but I think they are stories that a lot of people can identify with, whether personally or friends or family members that are going through something that that could do with some support or help.
8: There would be people listening to this who might be thinking, gosh, I am getting a bit out of control, because sometimes things can move very quickly if it's drinking or whatever it is, from being social to being a huge problem, and it's a really fine line and a slope that can be very slippery very quickly. And so there would be people listening to this going, oh God, I don't want to cross that line, I don't want to go too far. Was there a moment where you thought, oh God, this is it, I've gone too far, I need to turn my life around? Was there an exact moment?
9: Not an exact moment. I think because of my profile and my situation and the position that I had, I probably felt I was in a position to need help, but didn't think that I could follow through with it. It was something that I carried. I kept close to me. I was, you know, quite ashamed. But it led me down a double life, and I kept the two very separate for as long as I could, until I couldn't keep the charade up anymore. But by that stage, things had really started to unravel. I think, from my story, that's something that you know, I would encourage others, is that there's no shame in asking for some help or support, and the sooner you do it, if you think you need it, you can sometimes stop a small problem or small issue becoming a big one that affects everything in your life.
5: A question to both of you: I wonder if there was someone that helped turn things around. I know that your dad was instrumental, Ben, but Scott, for you, was there a particular someone that you felt like you might have been disappointing more than anyone else that actually helped you turn things around?
7: Probably my family. My family have always been there and always been my rock. And
5: that burns, right?
7: Yeah, it burns, especially when you're in prison thinking maybe they might die while I'm in there because they're getting old. So that was like a really confronting thing for me. And that's why I'm cherishing the moment of being a carer for them, my mum and dad. But add to what you asked me before, there was a question before I just wanted to touch on what moments, the moment when it all, for me, the moment was obviously in the being arrested and being in the back of the paddy wagon and having a huge feeling of relief.
8: Really
7: confronting and amazing feeling to have. Not
5: so
7: fear.
5: Being in the back of that police car, you almost felt supported in
7: I did. Yeah, wow. Honestly, I felt like, thank God I've been stopped because I couldn't stop myself.
8: You're out of control.
7: Yeah.
8: Okay, coming up next, we continue our chat with Ben Cousins and Scott Miller, Clint, at a really pivotal time in their life.
5: Yeah, Scott Miller, a famed Olympian, is suddenly in jail and his life is at a crossroads.
1: You'll hear part two of our chat next.
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1: We're in the midst of a really interesting chat with two former athletes, Ben Cousins and also Scott Miller.
2: A disgraced Olympic swimmer now accused of being a drug mastermind.
3: There's more trouble for former AFL star with a warrant out for his arrest.
4: It's interesting, like Ben saying that you are living a double life, because I've seen this personally with people I know, friends, who we've started going, there's something not quite right there, and we've recognised that there might be a problem, but the person in particular that I spoke to was like, absolutely not. Like, they were living, as you just described, a double life, and that is really hard to get out of. For people who might have someone like that in their life, is there a way to approach someone? Is there a way to try and help someone when you really think they are starting to spiral or living this second life?
5: Well, I think some of the things that we touch on in this program is to just identify when someone's just a bit off, or to regularly check in on each other, and off the back of just a change in behaviour, some things that are out of character for them, or withdrawing, and just to check in and are you okay? How's things? You know, how's things going for you?
4: Because they are hard conversations to have, and they're often hard to have because, even like myself, I wasn't prepared to hear what they might have to say, because it's hard to hear from someone you love.
5: Yeah, and I know myself, being in a situation like that, there's a level of denial involved in that a lot of the time. It certainly was for me, is that you sort of believe the charade, you know, the spiel that you continue to put out there, and sometimes it takes... Yeah. But hard conversations.
6: Yeah. I just want to touch on that for a second, because what a lot of people might not know is about the Beacon program, as well as the education and the lived experience that me and Benny contribute to, is, you know, it's an end-to-end solution, because the goal is to, if there is people in that situation you just mentioned, Lauren, is to put them into recovery and place them into a rehab or a facility that will suit their needs.
4: To
6: and
4: help.
6: That's what ADA has done. They've done over 1,000. They've put over 1,000 people into rehab.
4: Wow.
6: And a lot of people don't know that. And that's going to go into the Beacon program, and that will be our goal.
5: That and everything in between.
6: And everything in between, yeah.
4: Yeah, right. Because it's not that simple.
6: Yeah.
1: It's never that simple, is it, when you're dealing with addiction?
6: No.
1: So the future, I mean, the here and now and the future. First and foremost, Scott, Ben, can you reintegrate into your passions? You know, swimming for you. Have you gone back?
6: I got back and I swam at the Masters in April.
1: Wow,
6: it was the hard one of the hardest things I've ever done, because I had a lot of trauma attached to the pool.
1: Yeah, I can imagine.
6: And for 15 years, I didn't dive into it, and to do it again, and I just mentioned that on the doco that I just recently did with the ABC, that there was a very healing and cathartic type thing for me to do.
1: That's
6: and
1: special, yeah.
6: And it's something I want to keep a part of my life. I don't want to do it to the extent that I did it before, which was like, I have a lot of training. Mm-hmm. But just to be in touch with the water and the community too, just the guys that I used to swim with, I'm sort of tapping into that again, and that's pretty cool.
4: That must be so nice.
6: Yeah, it really is. You know?
4: Like, I can see the smile on your face. Like, it's obviously really difficult for you to talk about dark times, but to see you have on the other side of it and smiling and talking about life being wonderful again is really
6: thought,
4: special.
6: Eh?
1: That's really lovely, man.
6: Yeah.
1: And Ben, for you, I mean, everyone sees the bright lights of AFL.
5: Mm.
1: A lot of little boys and little girls want to, you know, find a career in footy. Have you been able to reintegrate into all things footy and West Coast, and what's it like?
5: The road back, and the big part of that has been just to reconnect within the football industry again. And fortunately, with what I do at Seven, I get that opportunity to be close to the action, but in all levels. And footy's been such a big part of my life. And the road back, I continue to have so many everyday encounters with people on the street that talk footy, and I love that. It's been such a big part of my life. And for a long time, when I wasn't going well, very easy for me to isolate and not put myself in those situations very much at all. To be back doing that, it's been a big part of my life, and I've got a lot of enjoyment and will continue to going forward.
4: So you guys are going to be out there in the community, getting in front of local footy clubs and sporting clubs and actually talking to people?
6: Yeah, getting raw, dark.
4: That's awesome. That's amazing, though. Like, as a young not that I'm a young person anymore, but as a young person right, sitting there listening to you.
5: We all feel like young
1: people. Yeah,
5: we
1: do, don't we?
5: I hope that never changes.
4: You know, it's
1: so important.
4: To hear someone's lived experience as opposed to being told by someone who has never walked that path is a completely different thing. So good on you for putting yourselves out there and helping make a difference.
5: Yeah, thanks. And sporting clubs too, I think that it's a good fit because we both know the important role that sporting clubs, sport plays in people's lives. Mm. Yeah, I think that's a good place to start.
6: That's our home.
5: Yeah.
1: Good on you guys. To find out more, visit adaoz.com.au. Ben Cousins, Scott Miller. Well done. Thanks for being with
4: us. Thanks,
6: good to see you guys. Thanks, Lauren.
4: Thanks.
6: Thank you.
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8: Looking across the red desert sands, Uluru on the horizon, at sunset, maybe a kangaroo bounces past for added effect. Now that's an Australian native landscape. It could use some mulch though. 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Soil, sand, rock, organic matter, everything right on the highway Sparks Road at Warnervale. ANL. Big where it counts and small where it matters.

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1: You know, I'm at that weird age where my mind thinks I'm still in my 20s, but my body knows it's in its 40s, right? But I remember getting ready to go out at like 8:30, 9 o'clock. That seems like a totally different person. That's so foreign to me now.
2: Me too. And even if we go out to dinner down in Terrigal and we get home at 9, it takes me a week to get over that. I'm done.

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1: Very soon, we're talking about things you may have fluked, because sometimes when you're just maybe in Adelaide, for instance, argument's sake, in Adelaide, you're at the bottle shop and a bird comes in. Not a lady.
2: Not a lady. A bird.
1: A bird. And the rest we will tell you very soon. When did you fluke it? Coming up in a second. But right now, all over the country, these Meta glasses or the knockoff versions are selling like hotcakes. About a month ago, you were banging on about these Meta glasses.
2: Yeah, I've been influenced. Yesterday, there was this big launch of the new Meta glasses. I was so influenced. I sat in my house and I did a virtual fitting made with the Meta glasses. And I really want them because you can talk to the glasses and then it films your point of view. It connects with your phone and you can ask it questions about the weather. It can play music to you. I know.
3: This is not my friend.
1: Firstly, I don't need anything else to connect to my phone. Enough connects to my phone.
2: I know. That's why I decided to not get them.
1: Well, they're worth $337, but Kmart's version, the Anko version, they're $89 and they're sold out everywhere. I saw it on the news last night. They're sold out all over the joint. I just want to know if anyone's got them and what they are doing and how they're helping, or if you've been on the other end of them and they're a bit creepy and pervy, 13, 24, 10.
2: Yeah, because I feel like they can be used for not good things.
1: Because I don't have an opinion, because I saw a guy who is vision impaired on the news last night who says that they're absolutely incredible. They're a game changer. They're telling him where things are and how far things are away from his face. So I'm going, oh, maybe these things are great. And then I'm seeing some men wear them into gyms and on public transport and using them in different ways and filming people against their will.
2: Well, I think the good thing is you can see there's like a little light on them. I think you can see when they're filming. It's kind of an odd thing because people are a bit creepy with their phones already.
1: Well, people are creeps. Men are pigs.
2: Men are pigs. People are creeps.
1: I've just had something chatted through. There's someone we know has a pair, and I'm like, that checks out.
2: I feel like I know the person.
1: Let's just leave that.
2: But I
1: really love the fact that they're helping people with vision issues. Yes. I think that is an amazing piece of technology. But like all good technology, it gets abused and put in the wrong hands.
2: Oh, yeah. The creeps will always ruin it for everyone. But the thing about them is I feel like it's a bit of a novelty. Like we really use our phones. They're really part of our lives.
1: Yeah.
2: But having...
1: Do you need a camera on your face as well?
2: A camera on your face. I just feel like that was just a bit much because I can also just pick up my phone and
1: do
2: that.
1: Yeah, take a photo. You can take photos whenever you want real quick.
2: Well, there is something fun about the whole thing.
1: Well, if you have a pair, tell us about it. Or if you've been on the other end of a bit of dodginess with them, because I don't feel comfortable.
2: A little POV camera on your face.
1: A little POV. Remember when people were like putting cameras in their shoes and stuff? Like, isn't that just the same? Cara, you have a pair of the Ray-Ban versions, right?
4: Yeah, I do.
1: And what do you use them for? Are they helpful or are you a little bit creepy?
4: They're helpful. I've recently had my cataract done, so I've got the anti-glare transition lens one.
2: Wow.
4: And they help me work with the bright screens and the sunlight. And also, I have them to answer the phone at work because I don't want to wear the headsets on my head. So I use them to take calls at work. Yeah, I do.
1: And what do you use them for? Are they helpful or are you a little bit creepy?
4: They're helpful. I've recently had my cataract done, so I've got the anti-glare transition lens one.
2: Wow.
4: And they help me work with the bright screens and the sunlight. And also, I have them.

0: Ricky Lee and Tim
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2: We are talking flukes. It was an amazing fluke.
3: Birds in bottle shops. But not girls.
2: But this is not a fluke. What happened? Okay. This is not a fluke. This man practiced his whole life for this moment.
3: Okay, that's coming up in a second. But now it's time to talk heroes of any kind, big or small.
2: Yes, it can be a tiny little thing. Did you make a citizen's arrest? Did you step in and save somebody? Did you hold someone back from almost getting hit by a bus or something exciting?
3: That's not exciting.
2: You know what I mean.
3: That's exciting. To save someone from being hit by a bus is very exciting.
2: You know what I mean. Did you climb into a car that was on fire and pull someone out?
3: Well, you know how they say, like, in emergencies, you have this weird strength where you could actually lift a car off someone.
2: Yes.
3: I probably couldn't.
2: No, definitely.
3: But maybe
2: not.
3: Like a few of me.
2: Yeah, a few of you.
3: Could attempt to lift a car.
2: You could try to maybe move it like a tiny little bit. Then it would be fine. Because I saw this video. Like, we all know that our amazing healthcare workers have to deal with a lot more than is on their, you know, what they're supposed to do.
3: Yes.
2: Every single day. But a video of a nurse, I think, has really demonstrated what these guys are having to put up with. So it's a video of this nurse fighting off an assault from a patient in Brisbane. So he was, I guess you might have seen the video.
3: I saw this on the news last night.
2: It's been on the news. It's been out there. He was kind of walking the patient to the entrance of the hospital. The guy's name is Daniel Nelson. He's a registered nurse with the Australian Army. He was walking the guy to the front door and the patient has just absolutely turned on him and attacked him. But what the guy didn't know is that he has had more than a decade of training Brazilian jiu-jitsu. So he's not the guy you want to mess with.
3: And also not just normal jiu-jitsu, Brazilian
2: there you
3: jiu-jitsu.
2: Go. He's not the one to be messed with. So he flips him on the ground and pretty much just restrains him and keeps him down while help comes. What is happening? The video is amazing.
3: Yeah.
2: And I feel like I saw something else. There's a guy on the Sunshine Coast. There was a road rage incident. Did you see this overnight or over the last couple of days? There's a young guy who there was a car of women, and a man had got out of his car and was kind of having a go at these
3: yeah.
2: girls. He was kind of standing over them and like they felt very much in danger.
3: Yeah.
2: And this guy got out of the car. He's a Muay Thai fighter. And, and the guy tried to, like, was really trying to go him and wanted to fight him. Weirdly took the shirts off. I don't know why you need to do
3: it's
2: that.
3: It's the Sunshine
2: Coast.
3: Come
2: on, guys. Like, do you really need to take your shirts
3: off? That happens
2: on the
3: Sunshine
2: Coast.
3: But
2: anyway, he stopped it from happening and protected the girls. I love it.
3: Hero.
2: He's a hero.
3: Jess, who's the hero in your life?
4: That would be my 9-year-old son who prevented me from picking up a blue-ringed octopus.
2: Oh my goodness!
3: Oh.
2: Why did he stop you?
4: Well, we were just paddling in the shallows, and I saw what looked like a piece of weed and picked it up.
2: Yeah,
4: realized it was an octopus, and he said, "Oh, Mum, I think that's a blue ring." I said, "No, it's not. It's brown." But then when we shone it in the sunlight, it picked up its blue rings, and yeah, sure enough, it was a blue ringed octopus.
3: 9-year-old hero,
2: amazing.
3: Yeah, they do know that stuff.
2: What a guy.
3: Kids. That is good. Gabby, who's the hero?
5: It was actually my then partner. We were out on a date. As we were walking past some ATMs, we saw this big group of men essentially skimming the ATMs. They had a bunch of credit cards. You could see just cash coming out of the ATM. Thought, oh, this is a bit dodgy. We tried to call the police. By the time the police got there, they'd left. But you wouldn't believe it. We were having drinks in a bar like a couple of hours later and that same group showed up, you know, flashing the cards, trying to get all the money. So we were able to call the cops. Cops actually came and rearrested them.
3: Well done.
2: Awesome. Love that.
3: I mean, not heroic enough to stay together, but that's okay.
2: Oh, you know, things happen. It's okay.
3: Thank you, Gabby.
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1: Bruce Isaacs from Sydney Uni going to tell us what to watch in a second. But now we're calling all flukers.
2: Because I saw this video of, it's one of the greatest videos I've ever seen. What a catch. This guy in a bottle shop in Adelaide,
1: yeah.
2: A bird flies in. He's just browsing the goods. He's browsing the shelves to see what he's going to get, how he's going to make his night even better. So this bird has flown in and he
1: it
2: was nothing. He just puts his arm in the air and grabs the bird and then just lets it out.
1: I needed him around for the possum.
2: You did before the cat ate its head
1: off. He just caught the bird.
2: He just caught the bird like it was nothing. I just thought it was very cool and what a fluke.
1: What did you fluke, 13, 24, 10? I always think that about like when you're watching the cricket and people just catch the ball with one hand in the audience, in the crowd, in the
2: in
1: audience.
2: The audience. Come on, bro.
1: Bravo, cricket team.
2: Yeah, that would be very tense. You also see people that freak out and, you know, put both their hands in front of their face, which is the worst place to try and catch something, in front of your face.
1: Yeah.
2: But you fluked a couple of things. You
1: like
2: really
1: what?
2: Have. You have fluked.
1: What have I fluked?
2: I think it was last week. What was it this week? We were talking about the population of the US. And out of nowhere, we had a little guess. America. What's their population? 400 million?
3: Okay, this is good. Let's guess. You say 400 million. I'm going to say 350 million. Can we get the population of the US, please?
2: And what do we win?
3: A sandwich from downstairs.
2: Okay, cool. I'm in.
3: 350?
1: Yeah.
3: I'm bang on. What do I get?
2: You get a sandwich. I never got you the sandwich. I should get you the sandwich.
1: Why didn't you get me the sandwich?
2: Oh, I forgot. We moved on with the rest of the show.
1: I really did fluke that, didn't I?
2: We should get a sandwich. I'll get you a sandwich.
1: Can you?
2: I'll get me one as well because I'm hungry. You also told me, and I'm not sure if I necessarily believe you, but you told me that the first time you tried Wordle, you got it in one go and then you retired.
1: I did. I'm sure I can prove that.
2: Actually, though?
1: Yeah.
2: Your first ever time?
1: First go.
2: There you go. All right. I don't think I've ever fluked anything. I'm going to got this job.
1: What do you mean? Stephen, what have you fluked?
4: G'day, guys. Once I fluked a maths test. I got 100%. It was all multiple choice. And the teacher goes, take your time, guys. Look at it properly again. No worries. Within a minute, I went like, ABBA, AC/DC, ABBA, AC/DC.
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1: Now though, Bruce Isaacs is here from Sydney Uni and the Film Versus Film podcast. Tell us what to watch.
2: What you're watching. Tell me what you're watching.
1: I love it when you come in because Ricky and I just dump on you all the things that we've watched that you recommended.
3: Yes. Yeah. We really just talked at you.
4: I actually love that you guys always say something like, oh, watch this movie that you recommended.
1: Yeah.
4: Because I think that's just a really lovely. Whenever anyone says to me, oh, you mentioned this movie, I saw it, and you know, like, it changed my life.
1: Well, also, you're one of our favourite segments. Like, from people I know in my life, they always quote back your segment.
4: Oh, that's so nice.
1: So the pressure is on for this week.
3: Oh, yeah.
4: Oh, I've got some really sharp ones this week. Okay. I'm actually excited about these three.
1: So we're kicking off with Obsession on Amazon Prime.
4: This is the movie that my students about 4 months ago said, Bruce, have you seen this movie? You've got to go out and see it. It's this cultural phenomenon globally. So anyone trying to make a movie out there, this costs $750,000 to make.
3: Okay.
4: And it's made $450 million back.
3: Wow.
4: It's the most...
1: good investment.
4: It's the most lucrative R-rated independent movie, I think, since Easy Rider in like 1969. It's amazing, right? So just to say, if anyone has been in a relationship or sort of had a crush, what if you could make a wish and it came to fruition that this person would like you back, so intensely, okay? So it's that kind of horror scenario, this dude makes a wish. And this movie is about what real obsession looks like. So what happens when he wishes that this woman would love him more than anything in the world? And then she does. And
3: you'd really have to pick wisely,
4: give away.
3: You know what I'm saying?
1: Who would you pick?
3: Peter Overton, obviously.
4: I just thought, so it gets strange and it gets horrific. But what I love about it is that idea of obsession is something we can all relate to.
3: Yeah.
4: And so when you watch this, it's like crazy horror. But what makes it disturbing and fun and one of the best of its kind in ages is just that like we've all been through this sensation, right? And fantastic. Not for the squeamish, but check it out.
1: I'm it's double wonderful. Circling that. Double circle.
4: Please watch it. I can't wait till you guys watch this and tell me what you thought.
3: I'm picking up a bit of a trend here over the last 6 months or so we've been doing the show. There's some horror. You like the horror movies?
4: Oh, it would be my favorite genre.
3: Really?
4: Yeah, because if you think, okay, what is horror basically? Horror is saying, the way you live your life doesn't have to be that way because things are really weird.
1: See, horror to
4: and
1: me.
4: Let's push into the weirdness.
3: Mm-hmm.
4: And I don't like boring horror, right?
3: Yeah,
4: the
3: like
4: kind of horror that's just obvious.
3: Type horror,
4: yes.
3: Yeah.
4: I like the films that push me into weird places where I actually have to ask myself, why did I respond that way? Why do I feel this way about the film?
1: Now let's finish off with a little indie flick. I'm not sure if it's in cinemas yet.
4: I mean, this is so exclusive that you really need to go and search this one
1: out. We're going a bit highbrow now, Bruce, but I think it's pronounced Spider-Man Brand New Day at the movies.
4: Yeah. I mean, I confess I haven't seen it. I'm not the world's biggest Marvel fan. What I will say is all reports that are coming to me are that Marvel are trying to kind of reignite itself with this movie, that it's more subtle characterization and the characters are more complex. But the thing I'm interested in is we were talking about Odyssey a couple of weeks ago about how much money it had made.
3: Mm-hmm.
4: This movie made $1 billion in a week.
3: What?
4: Yes.
1: Yeah.
4: A friend casually mentioned this to me and I thought, what is everyone going crazy?
1: I heard in the US, I heard a weird thing on the another radio station yesterday that they're reopening a lot of cinemas in the US because the cinema, like going to the movies, is back in a big way.
4: And I think,
1: because of movies like this and The Odyssey and things.
4: Well, I think The Odyssey and this movie, I think that the executives got together and thought, let's release them back to back. Let's keep the kind of Zendaya, Tom Holland thing together. And there is no way you can tell me that the $1 billion in a week doesn't have a hell of a lot to do with The Odyssey's explosion and the Zendaya and Tom Holland.
1: And then if you watch them too close together, you're like, Spider-Man's in The Odyssey?
3: This is weird.
4: Well, Tom Holland was nearer to Peter Parker than to a Greek.
1: I agree. Right?
3: Can I ask, if you haven't seen any of the Spider-Man movies, just asking for a friend, can you just watch this one? Or do you have to know the story
1: but
3: and
1: you
3: the whole?
1: Because my kids got me into Spider-Man, because I'm not a Marvel fan either.
4: Yes.
1: My kids got me genuinely into it, and they are actually brilliant.
3: Okay.
1: The Spider-Man films are really good.
4: I mean, it helps because you build relationships.
1: Yeah.
4: But, like, I don't know the whole mythology of Marvel. I don't know the universe. I don't know what the Hulk is doing in Spider-Man, that
1: I'm
4: kind
1: of thing.
4: I'm
1: hearing you do need to see the last one to see this one.
3: Okay.
1: That's what the girls are saying.
4: All right.
3: Okay.
1: Anyway, that is a lot. We've got Spider-Man
3: so much.
1: Brand New Day, which most people listening has already obviously already seen if it's made $1 billion. And Obsession, which I'm going to watch this week on Amazon Prime.
3: Nicely done. Thank you so much, Bruce.
4: Lovely to be here, guys. Nice to see you. 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
2: We are talking leftovers this morning's hard-hitting radio journalism.
3: Well, you know, it's a conversation that started this morning with our digital content producer, yeah. Sam, because his partner was saying, is 2 kilos worth of mashed potatoes enough for dinner or too much? 2 kilos.
2: It's too much for dinner for the rest of the week. It's a lot of potato, isn't it?
3: It's a big bag.
2: It's a lot of potato. Stuart's in June. Like, morning, Stu.
4: Good morning. How are you guys?
3: Great, Stu.
2: Good, buddy. What are your thoughts on leftovers?
4: My thoughts of leftovers. With roast beef.
2: Yes.
4: And Yorkshire puds.
2: Yes.
4: Yeah. Your gravy has to be fresh because if you put the gravy on the night before, it soaks into
2: too
4: the
2: soggy
4: roast potatoes,
2: yes,
4: and they're pretty soggy and yuck.
2: Yep. So you've got to keep the gravy separate, Sean. Yeah.
3: I get it.
2: Mm.
4: And if you do Yorkshire puddings, they're the same thing. You have to make them fresh the next day.
2: Yeah. I see what you're
3: by
2: saying.
3: Adding the sauce.
2: So the leftover meat, absolutely. Leftover potatoes, absolutely. But you need to make fresh gravy and fresh Yorkshire pud.
4: Yep. Mm. And all the vegetables are still the same the next day.
2: Mm.
3: I feel the same with salads, Nat. I like to have the sauce or the vinaigrette separate.
2: Yes.
3: And add your own. Because once you chuck it in there and it's left over, it just sogs it.
2: It has to go into the fridge undressed.
4: Yes. Yeah. And especially for spaghetti bolognese, because I made some last week.
3: Yeah.
4: And oh my God, it is so good with mushrooms in it as well.
2: Yeah. It definitely gets better with time. Definitely gets better with time.
3: Oh, controversial with the mushrooms, everyone. I'm just going to throw that out there.
2: Okay, Aaron Patterson. Let's go to Ben in Mundaring. Morning, Ben.
5: Going all right?
3: Hey, good
2: buddy. Okay, Ben, talk to us. What are your thoughts on leftovers?
5: Any leftovers, any time. I reckon they're the absolute bomb, and I'll take them to work. And
2: do you have at work? What have you got? A microwave that you can use to heat it up again?
5: No, eat it cold. I love it.
2: Do
5: absolutely
2: you?
5: Love it. Yeah, anything at all, doesn't matter what it is. Love it cold. I reckon it is just the bomb.
3: Oh, cold.
2: Some
3: things are all right cold, but, you know, we're talking about curries earlier on, which Nat will be eating later.
2: I'm not going to have a red chicken curry cold.
3: Love bang.
5: Love a cold curry. Love it. Absolutely. You should give it a go. It'll open your eyes up. It's just the bomb. But I'll tell you what. You know you were saying leftover pizza.
3: Yeah.
5: Righto. Get your pizza, turn it upside down, crust first, and put it in the toaster. I'm telling you, it'll open your eyes up to a whole new world.
3: In the toaster, like just not a sandwich press.
5: Down,
3: yep,
5: crust down in the toaster, push it down, let it do its thing, it pops up itself.
2: Oh, yeah, okay.
5: Toppings don't fall off, but I'm telling you, you would just say, this is better than how it was yesterday.
3: We'll say Benny is the man.
2: Ben, what's for lunch today? What leftovers have you got for today?
5: Sausages and veggies, but beef sausages with chorizo and garlic.
2: La-di-da.
3: Someone's doing well.
2: Isn't he just, eh? Good on you, Benny. Thanks, mate.
3: Nick, he loves it. We'll give that pizza a go.
2: I know. Nicky's in Valdivis. Morning, Nick.
6: Morning. How are you?
3: Good, Nikki.
2: What are your thoughts on leftovers, Nikki?
6: I absolutely hate leftovers.
3: Yeah, righto.
6: I just can't do it. My husband absolutely keeps everything, even like one sausage, he will put in the container and put it in the fridge. And then he'll go back to work and I spend the whole day just throwing out containers because he just keeps everything. But I just can't do it. I don't know why. I just can't. I just have to have fresh food. And for like work, I'll have a sandwich or something. I just won't have leftovers. I don't know why. My kids say it's too posh.
2: That is the answer, Nikki. You are too posh. So what about, Nikki, if you made a roast chicken the night before and there was some chicken left, you can't even fathom the idea of putting the leftover chicken into a sandwich the next day?
6: I give it to the dog.
2: The dog's enormous, but I'm happy.
3: Yeah, Nikki, I've got a son like that. It's crazy.
2: Yeah.
3: I think what a waste. And
6: but
3: boys eat anything.
6: But you can go into my freezer and just heat the containers that my husband is just, like, frozen. Like,
2: I think that is the key.
6: But I just don't eat it.
3: She doesn't do it.
2: That's the key to why she doesn't like it. It's because her husband's left all the stuff in there and she's the one who has to throw out the mouldy sausages.
3: Oh, yeah,
2: I reckon
3: that's
2: the key. Thank you, Nikki. Rowie is in Ellenbrook. Morning.
0: Morning.
3: Rowie. Okay.
2: What are your thoughts on leftovers?
0: Leftover queen. I've got a FIFO family, so I get 1 week to myself. So guess what I eat? Frozen leftovers all week. No cooking for me that week.
3: Hey, that makes things easier.
2: Yeah, right.
0: Oh, yeah.
2: See, this is what I do. I put things in the freezer and then forget about them.
0: Oh, definitely no, they're all there and they all get eaten.
2: Right. Amazing.
3: That's a good way to do it. But is that similar to what you do for breakfast this week? You'll have, I mean, that's meal prepping, isn't it, really?
2: Yeah, because I ate it for dinner on Sunday night. So I had the first portion for dinner on Sunday night and then the other portions portioned off for Monday, Tuesday, Wednesday. And then I'll have to come up with something else for Thursday, Friday. But yeah, but it's not frozen. Mine's not frozen. It's fresh. It's just in the fridge.
3: I like the way I like that too, because you're just prepared. And yet, who cares? Everyone's out of the house. You don't have to care about what you're cooking.
2: Absolutely right. Yeah, smart move.
3: All right, great, everyone. Look at that. Everyone's got an opinion.
2: Mm-hmm.
3: We have that double pass to go and check out Delta Goodrum. I'm going to give it to good old Benny, who was that.
2: The other portions portioned off for Monday, Tuesday, Wednesday, and then I'll have to come up with something else for Thursday, Friday. But yeah, but it's not frozen. Mine's not frozen. It's fresh. It's just in the fridge.
3: I like the way I like that too, because you're just prepared. And yet, who cares? Everyone's out of the house. You don't have to care about what you're cooking.
2: Absolutely right. Yeah, smart move.
3: All right, great, everyone.

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2: I know the Commonwealth Games are over, yes. But it's a little story has emerged from the Commonwealth Games that we didn't really, wasn't really on the radar at the time, but this is a tragic tale. Aussie athlete Sienna Newton, she's a long jumper. She's a para athlete in the women's T38 long jump at the Comm Games.
3: Outstanding, love it.
2: So her backstory is she's just 19. She's only a kid. It was her first Commonwealth Games, obviously.
3: Oh, how exciting.
2: And she survived brain cancer, which has left her with, that's why the T38 impairment, and part of that is that she's lost some of the use of one of her hands.
3: Okay.
2: They jump six jumps in the long jump. So you've got six opportunities to get your best jump.
3: That's really exhausting, by the way.
2: Yeah, right.
3: Matt.
2: In her fifth jump, she jumped a personal best.
3: Oh.
2: And she was sitting in fifth position. She thought, I'm on fire. I'm jumping really well. Best form of my life. Amazing. Next round comes. Sienna can't get her pants off. She'd put the trackies on.
3: Don't you do it with clothes on? It's just the noodle Commonwealth Games.
2: Because it's cold and there's, you know, the rest of the field are jumping.
3: Yeah.
2: But when it got to there were two or three jumpers before her, she thought, I better take my tracky dacks off, ready to jump.
4: Stay warm.
2: She couldn't get them off. She couldn't, you know how when you take your tracky dacks off over your shoes and they get stuck?
3: Yeah.
2: That's what happened to her. And they got stuck on the spikes. She couldn't get them off. And so everybody's trying to help her. The clock is ticking. You have a time limit. You can't just sit around and take forever. You've got a certain amount of time to get up there and start your jump. She didn't make it.
4: Oh, no, the more you panic, the slower you get.
3: Yes.
2: Yeah. And everybody was trying to help her. They were literally ripping the pants off. And she's like, and she kind of then ran to the line to start her run-up, but she wasn't even at her right run-up point. You know how they measure it out? They have a marker and everything. And so then she just gave up.
3: She was late to her last long jump.
2: She couldn't get her tracky dacks off.
3: That's a tough one.
2: I know.
3: A lot of people don't believe stories like that.
2: No, that's right. And on the commentary, they were saying, it's the athlete's responsibility to be ready to jump. And she's like, yeah, I get that. I've learnt my lesson. But also, it wasn't just what they showed on TV. She said she was trying to get them off for way longer. What they showed on TV was when the people started helping her, but she was trying way before that. And she's just like, embarrassing.
4: How do you explain that to people, for the next 4 years?
2: I couldn't get my pants off. And once they're halfway off, because you go, maybe just jump in your pants then.
3: Yeah.
2: But they were half off, so you can't jump in your pants when they're wrapped around your spike.
3: Yeah,
4: in a few weeks' time, she'll have that story down pat.
2: She'll
4: know the best way to tell it in the fastest, most efficient way.
2: The poor kid. Imagine from now on, she's just going to, I don't know, wrap a towel around her or something, like something that's easy to get off.
3: Telling the truth about a story sometimes doesn't always pay off because people go, come on, mate.
2: Come on.
3: So it's best off saying something else sometimes.
2: Yeah, 100%.
3: I do love the truth about those stories.
2: Yes. About being late.
3: Yes, Joel.
2: You're the person we know who's late the most often.
4: All the time. And this morning it was because of the lady in the reception at the gym. But I can't, I want to blame her, but I am blaming her actually. I've said to Jack, because Jack works there, so you've got to get rid of Jasmine.
3: She's
4: slow making my smoothie every time I have to ask her. Because I pre-booked it before the gym. It's a fancy gym. They're meant to make it while you, so it's there as you come out. Lined up every time. And what smoothie is it? What do you reckon it is, babe? The anti-hit. I get it every single time. You see me every day. And then she goes over to serve some stranger that comes in off the street to ask for directions. There's already someone serving him, but she has to go over and help as well. I can see it in the blender. She could just put it in the cup and give it to me.
3: Press the button.
4: I know. It's blended already. Oh. Put it in the cup and give it to me.
2: In Jasmine's defence, she took a job as a receptionist and now she's making smoothies. Very angry people.
4: Oh. I'm really nice because I'm like, no, it's fine. You've got all the time in the world. No, one Uber just cancelled. It's all good.
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2: We are discussing reasons you might be late, inspired by Sienna Newton, an Aussie para athlete who was at the Commonwealth Games competing in the T38 long jump, did not make the start line for her final jump because she could not get her pants off.
3: Spice got stuck.
2: Couldn't get her back.
3: She got stuck.
2: Poor girl.
4: I hope she embraces it and runs with it and gets us like speaking engagements out of telling that story.
2: Yeah, absolutely. And an endorsement from whoever makes those stripper pants that just rip off.
3: Yeah.
2: She needs them. Catherine's in Byfed. Hello.
5: Hello. How are you? Good morning.
3: Good morning, Catherine.
2: Now, who was late and what was the reason?
5: It was myself, and it was only yesterday. Mm. And I actually live in Byford. I'm not sure if you're aware of that suburb, how the population's just blown out with the train line being extended, etc.
3: Oh, yeah, massively, yep.
5: Yep, but Byford is still good old Byford, and I was late to work because there was cows on the road.
2: Cows on the road?
4: Cows on the road? What do you mean?
2: Yeah, cows on the road.
4: Actual cows?
2: Yes.
4: That's hilarious.
5: Yep. Plenty of them. The police were all over it, though. They were blocking lanes and there was double back traffic both ways. So I'm sure I wasn't the only one, but yep.
3: Early barbecue happening.
2: Did anybody ask them to move?
4: Oh, Natalie. Oh,
2: sorry.
4: Natalie Locke. I know. Catherine, I'm sorry for that. Sorry about
3: her. You'll never open for me again. That's what I heard.
2: That's right. Oh, thanks,
4: I'm just
2: Catherine.
4: Annoyed I didn't think of it.
2: Nicole's intrigued. Morning, Nicole.
6: Hi there.
2: Okay. Have you got a good reason why you were late?
6: I mean, it was my first day at a new job a few years ago.
2: Yes.
6: And I had to call my boss and say I was going to be late because my brand new puppy had gotten out in the night and pooed all over my carpet.
2: Oh, you had a poo-mageddon.
4: And was it so bad
3: that's
4: you couldn't
3: not
4: leave
3: fun.
4: It? Yeah, couldn't leave
6: it. I couldn't leave it. I had to clean it up. I, had to get a knife out of the drawer and scrape it all off. And luckily she understood because she just had a new puppy as well. But first day
2: lucky.
6: At work, not ideal.
3: That's not a conversation you want to have.
2: It's not a solid start to that career, is it?
3: No. Going to have to ring.
2: Yeah.
3: I don't even know this person properly.
2: Yeah, also, I hope you didn't put that knife back in the drawer, you know what I mean?
6: No, that became the clean-up knife.
2: Good to know.
4: Not the butter knife. Yeah. I missed a whole... Like, when I was on a TV show, I missed the whole first two episodes.
2: What do you mean?
4: I missed my flight.
2: Why were you late?
4: Well, I was in my 20s and I just finished my show at the Adelaide Fringe and I'd had a big night.
2: Oh, okay.
3: Oh, that's fair.
2: Hungover. Mm.
3: Nah, I'll pay
4: you.
3: That.
4: No, that's fine. Mm. Okay, great. Mm-hmm. The producers didn't seem to think
2: that. No, they didn't think it was that funny. Mm. Thanks, Nicole. Donna's in Kingsley. Hello.
7: Hey, how are you?
3: Good, Donna.
2: Why were you late?
7: So this is going back in 2007. We'd first moved over for a recce holiday in Perth and I set up an interview at Royal Perth ICU.
3: Yep. Mm-hmm.
7: And we didn't have a sat-nav in the car. We just had the old, the book map.
2: Yes.
7: And instead of... obviously, I know the roads now. Instead of going down to Wellington Street to get to Royal Perth, we kept going through the tunnel.
2: Well, just over and over.
7: Over and over, we did it three times. And we just ended up in a different place. And we had two kids in the back of the car screaming. I was screaming at my husband. I actually got to the interview at 1 o'clock. I was 3 hours late.
2: You drove through the tunnel for 3 hours.
7: 3 hours late.
2: Oh, so
7: up,
2: funny.
7: We were up and down and we kept coming off at different stops. We just couldn't read the map. So, looking back now, it's, really funny, but at the time, it was so stressful.
4: Yeah. So stressful. Were you screaming?
7: But I did get the job.
3: After all that?
2: Jeez, how desperate were they?
7: We moved over the following year and I started at Royal Perth ICU, so that was really good fun. Mm.
3: Donna, when you turned up, how did you approach telling that story?
2: Were you a bit frazzled?
7: Frazzled. And I think she'd seen that I'd been crying as far as that face.
4: You haven't seen sun for hours.
7: I was experiencing my job over in the UK, so I think she took that into,
2: consideration.
7: Into it, really.
2: But,
7: yeah,
2: but did she not look at you and go, I don't know that she's good under pressure?
7: Well, maybe. We were looking after the sickest patients in the whole of WA, so,
2: right?
7: They were really lovely. Yes.
2: Donna, we thank you for your service.
4: I know, and I feel your pain.
7: Thank you. Yeah, big shout out to Royal Perth ICU as well.
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2: Was it a little bit of excitement on Broome Beach just the other day when we saw the lady who, it was two people actually, come a cropper off a camel who started going absolutely rogue, Natalie, and just bucking around the place. The
3: camels. It never occurred to me that a camel could buck.
2: I said bucking.
3: Gruesome. I mean, we've all done it, right? Have you done the camel show on Broome Beach?
4: I have done the camels.
3: Yes.
4: Many years ago.
3: Same.
4: Didn't go rogue whilst I was on their back. Thank goodness.
3: No, because they were tied together.
2: Yes.
3: So did this one break free?
2: Now, none of the articles say that. By the way, you can jump on our socials. You'll be able to see
3: the footage.
2: The said camel
3: It was all over the news last night as well.
4: Yeah. No one was injured, 100%. Right?
2: They are tied together.
3: They were injured. Just to cover this off. So the two people were taken to hospital. One has since been discharged and one is in a stable condition. So we hope they get better soon.
2: Yeah. It's tough to bounce off sand when you're that high up.
3: Well, I tell you what, they're lucky because there are rocks everywhere as well.
2: Oh, no, they just missed this rock.
3: Happened to land on the sand. It could have been a catastrophic injury. Yeah.
2: It's a long way up when you're on a camel.
3: It is.
4: Oh, I know. I mean, the greatest episode of Real Housewives of Melbourne is when they go to Dubai and they go riding camelback. Oh, my gosh. And Jean Liliano freaks out and it's because she's terrified of camels. It's a real, and then they just have a rip of an argument in the dunes. Nothing to do with the camels, but a great ep.
3: You go, maybe we just shouldn't be riding them. Do you know what I mean?
4: Yeah.
2: Well, they've been around for so long, it hasn't happened before. It's the highlight of going to Broome for a lot of people, that beautiful sunset camel ride. By the way, they do them early in the morning as well, which is the one I went on.
3: It's much better to take a photo of them against the sunset than it is to be on them, I reckon. Like, the photo is iconic.
2: Yeah, it is
3: because
2: iconic.
3: Because you've got the, so you get the string of camels and then the sunset behind them, you go, oh, it's amazing. But when you're on them, you're not getting that photo.
2: No.
4: what else do camels, you know, known for, apart from, you know,
3: spitting? I know somebody who years ago was riding an elephant in Malaysia.
2: Yeah.
4: Okay.
3: I'm going to say Malaysia. Yeah, Malaysia. And he and his girlfriend were on the elephant at a place where you went to ride elephants. And this is a good reason not to ride elephants, right? They weren't just on random elephants, but they were put on this elephant and they were riding through the jungle. So there's a guy leading them through the jungle and the elephant got spooked by something and this guy's memory of it was that it kind of like squatted down and then sprung up again. Like,
2: On
3: an elephant, right? So they went flying.
4: Wow.
3: He kind of like hooked his body to soften the fall of his girlfriend. Now, and he ended up landing, he cut his head really quite badly, a big kind of horseshoe shaped cut on his temple because he must have hit a rock or something. And I believe she might have broken a bone. Anyway, they then sort of patched him up, took him off to the hospital. They stitched up his head. And then he said for the next few days, they just sat by the pool feeling sorry for themselves, drinking from the pool bar.
4: Yeah.
3: And then they went on to somewhere else. So got on a plane, flew there, maybe Singapore, somewhere like that, and then flew home again. And when I saw this guy and he was telling me this story, I went, are you okay? And then he told me the story again about 5 minutes later and I went, I think you need to go to hospital.
2: Yeah,
3: and
4: really?
3: He had several bleeds on his brain.
2: Well,
4: oh
2: that's
4: my gosh.
2: That's a huge height and a huge animal.
3: Immediately. So they took him, he went off, somebody took him to the hospital thinking that I was being a little bit dramatic.
2: Mm-hmm.
3: And then he got there and he went, they said, they did a scan and said, you've got three bleeds on your brain and he had to go on anti-seizure medication in the meantime while it was resolved. And it's like,
4: ooh,
3: that's full, he shouldn't have been drinking and he shouldn't have been flying.
4: Yeah.
2: I know.
3: Right?
4: Oh,
2: you think a beer solves everything? It doesn't.
3: It doesn't. It doesn't. So, things. And that was because the elephant got a fright.
2: Bloody hell. Who would have thought that would have happened?
3: Right?
2: Mm. Although I've seen that cartoon that it's always this mouse, isn't it, that scares an elephant? Is that real life?
3: Not a documentary.
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2: Look, we're talking about the old camel that went a bit rogue up at Broome, Cable Beach. You know, it's an iconic thing to do and to watch is seeing, you know, the camels
3: at dusk go along the beach.
2: Yes, it's beautiful, right?
4: Trotting down the beach or whatever camels do, strutting.
3: I think they do strut a bit, don't they?
4: Yeah.
3: They strut and spit and
4: strut
3: grunt.
4: And spit. They're just like regular models.
2: Well, yeah, yes, exactly. Except this one started bucking like there was no tomorrow. And
4: this doesn't happen often.
2: No.
3: Right? No, wow. I don't think it's happened before. But just picture this, right? So you are on the gurney, you're in the ambulance, and you get wheeled in, and they go, "What's happened to old Nat here?"
2: Oh,
3: and
2: I got bucked off a camel.
3: You're like, what? You squeeze me?
2: Exactly.
4: Yeah.
2: Oh, so we want to know when
4: Calum
2: animals went a bit rogue. Louise is in Forestfield. Morning, Louise. Now, what happened? This happened in Broome as well, did it?
5: What? Yeah, I was in Broome years ago on it. I got on the camel and I started screaming when they stood up, like their hind legs first, because I didn't know it was going to do that. And then, like, when it was on its feet, it turned its head, its neck around and it started to try to lick me. It had a really, really long tongue. And it was making a grunting sound. So I was freaking out. And it had, like, its big teeth, like, and you could see its mouth and all its slobber. And but then it was a nice camel and it just walked.
2: Yes.
3: Just after a good licking, like, it decided, okay, I've got a taste for this and I'll keep moving.
2: It likes the taste of you, Louise.
4: Being affectionate.
2: Yes, but I do want a camel being affectionate with you, John.
4: It's just nice to feel something. It's nice to feel and to be appreciated, you know. Don't take it for granted.
2: Soft touch of a camel's tongue.
4: That's all I need.
3: Just a bit of long winter. Then.
2: Thank you, Louise. Marcy is in Forestfield as well. Hotbed of animal activity in Forestfield. Hi, Marcy.
6: Hello, how are you?
3: Good, Marcy.
2: Okay, so what happened?
6: After uni, my bestie and I went to Fiji for a bit of a, you know, break, and I accidentally booked us into a honeymoon resort. So we were the only non-couple, and so we had every Fijian man in the world looking after us. They took us to waterfalls. They took us on bareback horse riding. And we both were sporting these fabulous tans, sitting on the back of these horses. Horses wouldn't move. And Lee's got his going. I couldn't get mine going. He whacked it with a stick. The horse went. I stayed and promptly landed on a rock and took half my tan off. Half tan, half grey. Yes.
4: It's like when you whip the what's it called, that you put on a tablecloth out and really fast and everything stays there and it's gone.
6: Yeah, that's exactly it, yes.
4: Yeah.
6: I wasn't even graceful in the slightest, no.
2: That's too funny. Hey, Marcy, when I was a kid, I went to my friend Penny's house to stay for the weekend and she had a Shetland pony. And whilst I did have a horse, I didn't have a Shetland ponies. They're so cute, right?
3: Yeah, beautiful. Yeah.
2: But they're so cantankerous.
3: And great so word. Where are the day, Joel?
2: Riding a bareback. So, because you can just jump on them because they're so little, right?
3: Yeah.
2: And so I was riding along and this Shetland pony decided that at that moment it was going to stop very suddenly and just put its head out and head down and start eating.
3: Yeah.
2: And so I'm riding and then, of course, it stopped suddenly. I just slid down its neck and landed on my feet next to its mouth like it was a cartoon. And when it looked like I was some sort of stunt woman. It was amazing.
4: Did you go, ta-da?
2: Pretty much. I know.
4: That was on purpose.
2: Yes, exactly. It's my latest trick. Only ever did it once.
3: Landed on your feet.
2: Yeah,
3: that's impressive.
2: Like a cat. On like a cat.
3: Mm.
2: I mean,
3: we should throw off this balcony and see how you go.
2: Every other time I fell off a horse, I did not land on my feet. So I just let you know.

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2: You know, the Tour de France has just been on for men, and now it's the Tour de France for women.
3: I totally missed the Tour de France this year.
2: Did you? It goes for like 3 weeks.
3: I know.
2: Over in France, mostly. It
4: sort of coincided with the Com Games a bit, which is complicated things.
2: Mm. But I was reading about the girls' event. It's on at the moment, I think. It's called the Tour de France Femmes. There's a controversy with their clothing. People are bra-maxing. So what they're doing is the girls are wearing big bras in the when they're in the time trial position. Yeah. You know, for time trial, where you bend down so your elbows are on the handlebars and you're down and that sort of your back's flat.
3: Yeah.
2: And apparently they've worked out that if you have bigger boobs...
3: Like heavier?
2: No, the shape.
3: Yeah.
2: Somehow the aerodynamic is better. And so they're putting fake bras on, bra maxing.
3: This was like the penis thing in the Winter Olympics. The Winter Olympics with aerial skiing.
4: Ski jump.
3: Yeah, ski jump. Yeah.
2: I think they might have taken ski jump out of the Olympics. Let me double check that.
3: Because they were making their crotch bigger in the suit, so it was more aerodynamic.
2: That's right. Yeah.
4: Like a winged keel.
3: Exactly. So well, it's the same thing.
2: Yeah. A good memory. Now in the girls, they're... how can they...
4: Is it like one of those Wonder Bras where the aero would be the air going between the buzzies? Or is it just...
3: Great question.
2: It doesn't go into specifics. It actually says... I personally don't think it would go between because...
4: It's got to end up somewhere, doesn't it?
3: Drag.
2: An artificially inflated chest can create an aero fairing. So a small but significant aerodynamic advantage.
3: Right.
2: I just find it funny because most sports...
3: You want small buzzies.
2: It's better to have no boobs.
3: Yeah.
2: Especially in swimming.
3: Yeah.
2: But now they want... And how do they go and check if someone's got real boobs or not as well?
3: Because they're just getting bigger bras? Is that what they're doing?
2: They're putting bigger bras
4: Padded bras.
2: Padded bras under their bike suits, which are obviously skin tight.
4: You would think, though, that if that's the case in an aero position for cycling, that there'd be some benefit in swimming, given that it's the same kind of forward aerodynamic movement.
2: I think the difference...
4: That's a generalisation, but
2: I think the difference is swimming is water and cycling's air, but I'm not
3: so positive. Water has a bit more drag.
2: Yeah.
3: So it's...
2: But all the sports do that testing in it. Have you seen that? Like... They can do aerodynamic testing with cycling in a wind tunnel. And they can do it in swimming in a flume, a water flume.
3: Check.
2: But I suppose they could check if...
3: They could check if the bigger the boob, the better it is.
2: Most, I would say, this is a very generalisation statement.
3: Yes.
2: Most swimmers that have big boobs turn into backstrokers. I don't know about your ex-friend.
4: Buoyancy.
2: Except for your friend.
3: They're keeping them up. They're floating a bit more.
2: No, just because they're not underwater.
3: All the swimming coaches look and they go, you're going to be great at backstroke.
2: Because that's a generalisation.
3: Yeah, I see what you're saying.
2: From personal.
4: Kind of makes sense. Experience.
3: Yeah, because a lot of other swimmers are very flat-chested.
2: Yeah.
3: Mm.
2: But I just think that was funny in the cycling. How did they even discover that?
3: But then if they were cycling, it's a question. Yeah. If they're downright in that aerodynamic position, it helps. When they're up, though... Surely that's worse if they're bigger.
2: Yeah, but I think it's just in that TT position. That's
3: right.
2: Just time trial. Sorry, that's time trial.
3: Just TT.
4: Sorry.
3: That TT double. That TT double D position, David.
2: It is TTDD.
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1: Where's the line, the line, the line?
2: I brought this up the other day, I think in a podcast, and I thought everyone did it. And there was people who were surprised. So I was talking about how I went to dinner to the Norman on Sunday night and you asked what I ate. And I said, well, Cliff and I always order two meals and we divide it exactly in half. Like literally, when we get our meals, we cut it in half with a knife and we make it half on the plate and we eat half and we always switch it. Like every time we go out to dinner.
3: Oh, if it's two steaks to do this, or if you had the steak and he had the chicken parmy, which is also split it.
2: Yep, anything. It could be...
3: Pasta?
2: Yes.
4: And pasta's hard to split too.
2: You just cut it. You cut it in the centre, and you just make a little bit of a space on
4: precision.
2: Each side.
4: Yeah, yeah.
2: If it's liquidy, it's hard to separate. So you have to be just honest with your
3: soup.
2: Virgin soup. But I just figured that everyone, if you're out with a, I don't usually do it with a friend though. Actually, it's more of a.
4: It's a partner thing.
2: It's a partner thing.
3: I'm not a fan of it.
2: Although you know who I did it with the other day, which I was a bit squeamish about. Cliff's dad. So we went out for...
4: That is weird. We went out, share with the in-laws?
2: Yes, because Alex was there, our daughter. And so Cliff and Alex decided to share for some reason because they wanted something together.
4: Yeah.
2: And then, I said, I want to try these two things. And then Mal, who's my father-in-law, said, oh, I'll share that with you. and a small part of me thought...
4: This is intimate.
2: I don't think I can share my food with my father-in-law.
4: Yeah.
2: But I did
3: it. I find that strange. That does not sit comfortably with me at all. Not even the uncomfortableness. I just like, when I look at a menu and I order it, that's what I want. I don't want half what someone else has. I mean, I just don't
4: do that. I do this. I do this with Morgan. Yeah. Like, I do it. But what I find the problem is sometimes if she really wants to share something because she wants two different dishes,

0: I want one. Then mine comes out. And I'm like, I don't, now that I've had two bites of this, I don't want to give it away. You know? Like,
1: The other classic is I'll just have a taste of yours. And then it arrives and they have like three quarters of it.
0: Yeah.
1: And then you're still hungry and you haven't had a proper one. Although you share your Greek yogurt with Pam.
0: That's true. My dog. Yeah, me and my dog share our Greek yogurt together. That's fine to share with Pammy.
2: Whenever we talk about sharing, I always bring the story up, which I find so funny, Lotsie. I hope you don't mind me telling it. When we went out for a work dinner in Sydney once, and you ordered a jug of Aperol Spritz.
0: Oh, yeah.
2: And the waiter said, Lotsie's like, I'll have this, and this, and a jug of Aperol Spritz.
0: Because we'd ordered a bottle of wine for you, me, and I think producer Ash, and then Lotsie orders a jug of Aperol.
2: Jug of Aperol Spritz, and the waiter goes, how many glasses would you like, sir? And Lotsie goes, just one. Or she say, just a straw.
0: One of the two. But the waiter thought the whole time that Lotsie was joking. Like, he was like, no, seriously, how many glasses?
2: Just one.
0: You were trying to justify, like, yeah, but really, it's four drinks in there.
2: Oh, God. Anyway, I think it's fine to share economics with your
0: partner,
2: intimate partner, but not with your father-in-law.
0: Would you share toothbrush?
2: Not on purpose.
0: But you've done it before?
2: Accidentally.
0: Yeah.
2: Because we have the same colour toothbrush when we travel. Do you guys wouldn't share a toothbrush? Would you?
0: I've done it before. Morgan hates it.
1: Nick.
0: Yeah, me and Lassie share toothbrushes when we go away.
1: If I have an electric one with extra heads, so I'd go, look, I've got some extra heads.
0: He always brings me extra heads on trip.
1: Yeah, so if Nick wanted to brush his teeth, I would go, here's an extra head. So he's using the body of my toothbrush and I'm giving him an extra head.
0: It's really nice of him.
1: Anyway. It's a nice gesture.
2: I always wonder if same-sex partners share underpants.
0: I suppose you could.
1: Same sex.
0: I suppose you could.
1: I don't know if I've ever worn a pair of my girlfriend's.
0: I've had to before. When you got nothing left, or if you're at their house and you've done it on this, it's not comfortable around the front.
1: I have, and I was tricking you then.
0: Oh right, neither have I. Star 104.5.

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2: We're going to play
3: this.
4: It's simply a guess.
2: Jeez, they've outdone themselves there.
5: What do you mean? Is that the whole
6: thing?
5: That's
6: it. That's
5: what's
6: it?
5: The rest of it?
3: Well done, Lockie, Dylan. Come on, guys.
5: Take it. Short notice in their defence.
3: Yeah, well, short notice.
7: It was simply the best.
2: Simply the best, but simply a guess.
6: Simply the guess.
5: Oh, get it.
2: So we get three calls on the line. We have three questions with each caller. We've got a guess today if they are above or below 6 foot, just from chatting to them without them telling us. Because a new article's come out, Suze, of apparently human beings are now taller than they ever were.
5: Yeah, we're 10 centimetres taller. Most of us, than we were 150 years ago.
3: Who's done this study?
5: Due to better nutrition, improved healthcare, and fewer childhood illnesses.
6: Really? Better nutrition?
5: Yeah, let's talk about this.
6: I thought we were shoveling more junk in.
2: Yeah, more sugar. Days. Yeah.
6: That's interesting. Mm. Are both your kids respectively higher than you and Cliff, Susan?
3: Oh, here we go. This is a touchy point.
5: Yes, of course they are. Yes, they are.
2: Are they?
6: They are, right?
5: Yeah. I mean, I thought they'd be taller. Both of them, for some reason. I always thought I'd have
2: you and Cliff are pretty tall.
5: Yeah, but they're normal height. I just, for some reason in my head when I imagined... Well, first of all, when I imagined my husband, I imagined a blonde. And then I imagined... he's brown head. And then I imagined really, really, really tall kids.
6: Yeah, right.
5: But just normal height. They're normal height.
2: And nothing's wrong with being short, Suze, is it?
5: They're not short. They're normal.
3: Okay, once again, nothing is wrong with being short.
2: Hey, do you want to know the tallest people in the world, though? Where they're from?
6: What's the latest?
2: The China, Dutch. I'm the Dutch.
5: Oh, you're going to say Dutch?
2: Yeah, no. Dutch. The Netherlands are the tallest humans in the world, apparently.
6: There's always that one Chinese guy though that's 9'7".
5: Like, yes. I agree.
2: Yeah.
5: They play basketball.
6: Ripley's Believe It or Not.
3: Yeah. It's like, how did this happen?
5: I saw a female basketball the other day from China. It was super tall.
2: Super tall.
5: Against an Australian.
6: From where?
5: China.
6: Sorry, Nick. Come on.
2: China.
6: On the pots and pans.
2: China.
6: Did you see that basketball thing? He's down the AIS. He's in like some development squad, and he's 7 foot something or other. 7 foot eight. It's ridiculous how tall he is.
5: I think Lockie.
6: He can slam dunk from the standing position.
2: Yeah.
5: I think Lockie was talking about him the other day.
6: Yeah.
5: Is he Sudanese heritage?
6: I'm not sure exactly.
5: And he's got really, really long legs.
6: Long legs.
5: Like long legs. He doesn't even...
6: Usually your legs are quite long.
2: Yeah.
6: No, he's got really stumpy legs.
2: He's actually got these tiny legs and a massive torso.
6: He's got a 6 foot torso.
5: No, but his legs even look disproportionately tall.
6: Nah, it's crazy.
2: Well, Victor Wembanyama is the tallest NBA player. He's from France. He's 7 foot four, 2.24 metres tall.
5: Wow.
2: Yeah. This guy, Lockie's just typed in, is 7 foot six.
5: The Aussie.
6: That's ridiculous.
2: 229 centimetres.
5: That's crazy.
2: Yeah. Jeez. Anyway, let's go to Matt at Bellbird Park. Good morning, Matt.
8: Morning, guys. How are you?
5: Good. So do we ask...
2: We got three questions with Matt. We got to guess if he's above or below 6 foot.
5: Mm-hmm. I'll go first. Mm-hmm. What do you do for a job, Matt?
8: I'm an account manager.
5: Okay.
8: Not a basketballer.
2: No.
6: Okay. Well, I was going to say, what was your favourite sport that you played at school?
2: Okay.
8: Cricket.
2: Oh, I can see that because batters are short, but bowlers are tall.
6: Batters are short.
2: Well, then do we go, are you a batter or a bowler?
6: Go on.
8: All-rounder.
6: I'm saying he's 6'1" and a half, this bloke, every day of the week.
2: You reckon he's above it?
6: Count managers, they're always tall.
5: Yeah, I think he's tall too.
2: Okay. Matt, we are going, you're above 6 foot.
8: Nah.
2: Oh,
8: pretty well bang on.
5: Bang on.
2: Oh.
5: That's a good height.
2: That's a good height.
6: Bang on what?
2: Six foot. If you bang on 6 foot, I think that counts. Six or above.
8: Yeah, one.
6: He's 6 foot.
8: 180. 180.
6: Yeah. Oh, no. 182, 6 foot. So she's
5: Just a smidgen under.
2: Damn. Well, you're still getting the rooster voucher anyway. Sam out of Regent's Park. Good morning.
9: Good morning. How are you going?
5: It's going to be hard for a female to be taller than 6 foot.
2: I would have thought so.
5: I'm going to say just from your voice that you're under 6 foot. But
2: what do you do with yourself, Sam?
9: I'm studying to be a park ranger at TAFE.
2: Outdoors
9: program.
2: Mum of two.
9: Yeah.
5: Mum of two. I can't think of a question.
2: What's your
5: favourite food?
9: I don't know, steak.
2: Ooh, steak. Growing. That's a growing food. Yeah, I'm getting really below 6 foot vibes already.
5: Yeah.
2: I don't know about you guys.
5: Below 6 foot.
2: Yeah.
6: Let's go below 6 foot.
9: Yeah, you would be right.
2: Got it. Drilled it.
5: Mental Powell's tall are
9: you? I'm 5'1". I'm 154 centimetres.
6: Oh. Oh, you're a pocket knife.
5: You sound little.
2: Dynamo.
5: You can tell by the voice.
9: Yeah.
6: What are you, Nick? Are you more than that?
2: I'm. What are you, Suze? I'm 5'8".
5: Well, I'm allegedly 5'7".
2: Oh, really? I'm 172 centimetres.
5: Yes, I am.
2: Yeah, she is. That's what. Hey, we're 1-1, guys.
5: Not on the photos in the back of the cars.
2: My acting CV says I'm 6 foot. Now, in our photos,
6: box.
2: In our photos, I'm on a box. Peter, out of Holland Park, we get this. We overall get a win, I think. Good morning to you, Pete.
0: Good morning. How are you going?
6: Oh, he's got some apples, hasn't he?
2: What about this?
6: He's got deep plums.
2: Pete, when you're going to a pub, what is your go-to pub meal?
0: Chicken parmy.
2: Okay. That has told me nothing.
5: Oh, gosh. I can't think of anything. I like the question that Lutzy asked, the first one. I'm going to ask it as well, because I think it tells a lot about someone. What was your favourite sport growing up?
6: Yeah.
0: I've always been into pool, so eight ball.
2: Eight ball, pool.
6: It helps to have that good reach on those full-size tables, particularly when he was growing up. You need to be reaching right across.
2: Yeah.
6: So you don't need that other special stick, whatever it's called. I'm saying with those apples, the way he sounds, this guy's like 6'2.5", 6'3".
2: I think above as well, yeah.
5: Above.
2: All right.
0: No, just under.
2: What the?
6: Damn it.
5: I don't think society is getting taller.
2: I don't think so. I'm happy they're not. It just helps me. Suze, it says your Wikipedia page is 171 centimetres, 5'7". I'm 172, so.
6: Wiki now,
5: I think Wikipedia's not always accurate.
6: That proved absolutely nothing.
7: The Central Coast's favourite cash contest is Gina and Maddie's Secret Sound.
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1: Oh, yeah, we've got Maddie Rowe on the phone. Good morning, Maddie.
2: Hello. What is happening? What's going on?
1: Maddie's on. First of all, I want to advertise you because I love you on the radio before I get into the angry part of me with you. But you're on the radio weeknights from 9 o'clock.
2: Doing
3: the Oz Music Show.
1: Yeah.
3: We love Maddie. Maddie does a great job.
1: Very good. Okay, we've got the
2: what is happening now?
4: Because she's probably been to a late night gig. She's probably you've woken her up. It's wrecking her old circadian rhythm, whatever it is.
1: Well, you came up in our podcast the other day, Maddie. I might just play the audio and then you'd
3: lost something.
1: Oh, is it not obvious? Okay.
3: Yeah, we'll play in the audio.
1: Yeah.
4: What's happened?
1: I had a newsreader here, gave me her really good...
3: That little droplets.
1: It's gone. I leave all my stuff up there with my creatine, which someone
4: who's
1: was having.
4: Who's taking stuff from our
3: who
4: bloody
3: studio? Who is
4: taking
3: stuff from our studio? We need to do a bit of a whodunit because this is getting out of hand.
4: No one's taking the drops. They've got to be there somewhere.
3: They said Maddie Rowe and old producer Alicia use this studio regularly.
4: Nick and Susie's drops.
3: I wouldn't have thought so. I don't want to...
4: She's actually pissed off.
3: Yeah, she's angry. She was in a good mood, so now it's ruined.
1: Just keep taking our stuff. Maddie. So we share studios. So we do the breakfast show here, and then at night Maddie and Alicia come in here and they come into our studio and I
4: pretty much insinuated it has to be Maddie or
3: who else could it be?
2: What the hell, guys?
1: Did you take my drugs?
2: I would never steal from an Australian icon. I could never. And doesn't it have your name on it? I saw that it says Susie on it. I wasn't ever going to take that, Susie.
1: Oh, no, there's another thing. The thing that my name's on still here. It was this small droplet container.
2: And what are the droplets for?
1: They're for old age, actually.
2: I don't need that yet.
1: No, true. Yeah. You don't need it.
3: It was just like, who else uses these studios? Because you had some creatine in here that was also, that you didn't use and it was sort of disappearing.
1: Were you having the white powder that was in the glass jar?
2: I would pocket the creatine. Yeah, I'm in my gym girl era, but I wouldn't steal the old people drops.
1: Well, do you want to hear the rest of the audio?
3: It's funny you say old people drops.
1: Yes.
2: Come on.
3: Because as this continues, this is what happens.
1: Unless I put in my bag.
3: We have cameras in here.
1: I'll take your bag.
3: Imagine if this whole time Sue's put them in
4: my brother. My brother does this. Brad does this all the time. So this is the same.
3: Oh, she found it!
4: Say.
1: Can I please apologise, Maddie, to you for blaming you for stealing my drops when clearly it was in my handbag all along?
2: You need to use the old people drops to find the thing for old people.
3: Yeah, it's for memory. It actually is.
1: It made me think...
4: God only knows what you did with the white powder.
3: Yeah.
1: Makes me think there's always someone in the house, isn't there, that accuses people of stealing things, because listening to that audio made me realise that my kids are always saying to me, "Mum, you always accuse us of stealing things. We just ignore you, because in 10 minutes later, you'll go, don't worry, everyone, I found it.
3: Here they are. It's in my handbag." Yeah, there is always that in the house. And it's usually you now, Suze. Now we know. Now, if you say anything in this studio has been taken or touched of yours, we can't believe you.
1: No.
3: Yeah.
1: I don't believe that Maddie would do that.
4: The girl that cried wolf.
3: Yeah. Anyway, Maddie Rowe, we woke you up
4: apology
3: early.
4: Apology accepted, Maddie, or what?
2: Yeah. I accept her apology, I guess.
1: Is there something else you forgot, though, on Sunday? Is there something else you might have...
2: Oh, yes. Happy birthday, Susie. I'm sorry that I forgot. But I did text you yesterday, 2 days late, to say happy birthday. And wouldn't you like that more than me not ever saying happy birthday?
3: First she fake steals and then does wish you happy birthday.
1: No, I'm just joking. Good to chat to you. Listen at 9 o'clock.
3: Poor Maddie, right? Thanks, Maddie.
1: Thanks,
2: Maddie. Love you.
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2: producers press conference.
3: All right. Hey, settle down. We only have time for one question each, please.
4: Yes, Susie, Lachlan Sands here from Sharefax Media. Earlier on the show, you revealed that you share so many things with your husband, Cliff. Meals, out at pubs, toothbrushes, but you don't share a bed. Please explain.
5: That's funny.
6: It's a good point.
5: You know, last two nights I've shared a bed with Cliff. I wasn't sharing a bed because I wasn't sleeping well. And I've been moving to the room next door on the floor. But I've realised what makes me sleep well is Cliff takes me for a walk every afternoon now. From 8 to 10
6: makes
5: kilometres.
6: It sounds like he's taking
4: like a puppy.
6: Yeah, it does, like a dog.
5: 8 to 10 kilometres, and he's cut down my drinking. And I haven't been sleeping during the day.
6: He's cut down your drinking?
5: And
6: having lots of water?
5: We had a glass of wine last night, a small one. Yeah, and he goes, and I'd had a drink before it. Okay, I'd had a little gin and lemon lime bitters before it.
6: But you don't drink much.
5: And and he finished his glass, and I had half of mine, and he said to me, he filled up his, and he goes, you could tell when he asked me that he didn't really want me to have any more. He said, would you like some more wine? And I was like, yes, please. And I could tell he did not want to give me that wine. But anyway, yeah.
6: He was hoping you'd say no.
5: Yeah. Anyway, the point is I'm trying to share a bed with him.
4: They're complicated.
5: But if he keeps grabbing my boobs, I'm not going to.
4: Whoa!
6: How do I top that?
7: Nick, Dylan here from the Carnies Chronicle.
6: Oh, my favourite.
7: Now, with the Eckers starting, we've heard some whispers that you have a little bit of an issue that majority of other people don't have, which is apparently you're not tall enough for all the rides. How does that make you feel?
5: Oh, jeez.
6: You know what's funny, Dylan, there from the Carney Chronicles, is the height stick used to haunt me in my dreams. Like, the height stick for the rides, genuinely as a kid, when you go to, like, Dreamworld or the movie with your mates, and you're in primary school.
5: Oh, with your friends.
6: And you go there, and all your friends get on, and they go, oh, sorry, buddy. They whip out the stick, and they go, ah, you're just under. And you have to watch your friends go on the roller coaster when I was like a year older than everyone anyway.
5: Oh, that's hard.
6: Oh, so the height stick haunts me.
4: Hilarious.
6: The height stick genuinely haunts me. I think about it's that metal pole and it comes out with a little T on top and they bring it out.
5: Oh, do you stay on your tippy toes?
6: Yeah, always. Yeah, yeah. But then you feel worried, like, if I'm actually under and I'm going with my tippy toes and I go on the ride, will I slip out?
5: True.
6: You know?
5: Not worth it.
6: Yeah, so it's real small people problems.
8: Ash from the Legs 11. Latzey, someone recognised you from a long way away just from your legs. What is the weirdest place you've been recognised?
9: Oh, geez, that's a good question. Yeah, so Denny Williams today recognised me from 100 metres away. He's a young athlete at the Under-20 World Champs, and he said, when he got up to me, he said, oh, I saw you smile, but then I saw the Australian shorts and your pasty white legs, and there's only one person that could be, and that's you. I thought, that's lovely. But where else have I been recognised?
5: I know one.
9: Mm-hmm. Where's one, Susan?
5: The really fancy restaurant we went to at, was that Beverly Hills?
6: Oh, yeah, you guys, early this year.
5: What was that place called? Oh, I have a mental blank.
9: Oh, the Beverly Hills Hotel with the restaurant there.
5: Like a really fancy thing.
9: And you're right, I got recognized.
5: Walking out.
9: It was awesome.
5: In the really fancy foyer.
9: That's right. It was the Beverly Hills Hotel, wasn't it?
6: Yeah, I remember you telling that story on air.
5: Yeah. Latzey, though, young man.
9: Yeah, and I was like, oh, God, guys, give me a space. I'm here with...
6: Have you guys met Susie O'Neill?
9: Right. We were there with John Coates, the head, like the godfather of the Olympics, which is even better. So I just reaffirmed that, you know, obviously I'm a worldwide phenomenon.
5: Yeah, actually, it was good for your rep.
6: Yeah.
9: It was good for my rep.
3: That's it. That concludes the press conference. We'll be taking no more questions.
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1: Jodes, do you somewhat communicate with your husband? And we'll put this sort of open to the team as well. Communicate via memes? You send stuff on Instagram?
2: All the time.
1: Yeah?
2: Yes, if you see a funny one. Of course you
1: funny
2: send it
1: ones,
2: through.
1: Sometimes deep messages, sometimes aggressive messages.
2: Yes.
1: A lot of the times with me, it's about kids as well.
2: Yeah, a lot of times with us, it's about golf, too much golf.
1: Okay. Mm-hmm. I'll get ones from my wife, which is kind of reassuring, to be like, if your daughter's an absolute maniac, here's why it's actually a good thing. Let's go with that. I got one late yesterday from my wife. It's really quite deep and emotional.
2: Yeah.
1: And I always look at them, they're always sort of messages, and I go, yeah, that's cool, and I'll send one back.
2: Yeah.
1: But then I got one yesterday that, like, genuinely broke me.
2: What?
1: And it was deep, and it also, so it's all about the music, isn't it?
2: I think so, yes.
1: Yeah, so there's a lot of these sort of tunes that are going around on Instagram that sort of make you jump right into the feels. So this is like a video, and it's a family at the beach.
2: Yeah.
1: With a dog and a fire, and it looks really nice. And this was the song that's playing. It's like a redo of Home. It's really nice.
2: Oh, that's lovely.
1: So my wife sent this to me. It says, I saw a quote that said, I met my husband and all we had was potential. I bet my whole life on him and won. So that basically sums up the last 2 decades with him. I've never been more proud of someone.
2: Stop it. You're crying now. Oh, you all right?
1: Yeah, I don't know. I can't even read this. Anyway, so when I... So I read it yesterday and I was like genuinely in tears.
2: Yeah.
1: For ages, like so much. So I wrote back sort of immediately to that and then had a bit of a break and sat down. I was like, gosh. And it was one of those things where you really just sort of have to stop and gather things and summarize. And I just sort of sat there summarizing the last 2 decades of my life.
2: And so what did you say back to her? What was your response to that meme?
1: Well, I sort of punched a lot of things back, talking about how proud I am of her, etc. It was really nice. I didn't get a response.
2: Oh.
1: is it my age? Like, well, what's going on now? Like, because I'm seeing stuff like this, and I was absolutely bawling yesterday. I think I did it a little bit in front of Maggie as well, who's still reasonably new. She's like, what have I got myself into?
2: These guys are absolute emotional messes. I know what's going on.
1: What's that?
2: You've got the peri-peri menopause.
1: I've been going through peri-peri menopause, am I?
2: Yeah.
1: Anyway, so that was really, really nice. But if producer Maggie, who's very young, is still trying to learn about us, and maybe she's still trying to learn the ways of life and what to expect, I hadn't got a response from my wife, and then I got a text message about 20 minutes later.
2: Yeah.
1: I was like, oh, here we go. This is nice. This is going to be a follow-up. It's going to be a nice sort of moment.
2: Yeah.
1: All it was a picture message because she'd been to the mail of a fine that I'd got for using my mobile phone whilst driving for $700.
2: Why are you wrecking everything? Why do you ruin everything?
1: With a message, and I'm not joking, that says, you never learn, you f***ing dickhead. Oh, gosh. And that is probably marriage, isn't it? So in the words of the great Ronan Keating, life's a roller coaster. You've just got to ride it.
2: You just got to ride it, but not on your phone.

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1: Oh, it's a big, really special, momentous day in your household, Jodes. Well done.
2: It's huge. It's Sydney the Toy Cavoodle's fourth birthday.
1: Oh, wow.
2: Today.
1: Oh, geez. Well, please try and stay in the moment until at least 10 o'clock this morning before you go into party mode, please.
2: I'll try not to get too excited. Thanks. I just went down the rabbit hole of all the Sid's baby photos then, and producer Lucy said, can you send me a couple of photos? And I've sent her 78. So is that enough, Luce? We fine?
3: It's not enough, actually.
2: Okay.
1: Yes.
2: Send more.
1: I mean, here's an insight in the conversation behind the scenes. You thought it was funny. I could feel concern coming from producer Lucy and said, do you quite regularly dress her?
2: Yeah, we dress
1: her
2: up.
1: Yeah, how cute is it? And Lucy was like, yeah.
2: And I said, I could do a reel today of the many incarnations of Sid. She's been dressed up for Halloween. She's been dressed up as a bee, as a pizza.
1: Yeah.
2: As a spider.
1: Yeah.
2: There was the picture of her with a bucket on her head, which is always the funniest thing. Oh, don't you reckon a dog with a bucket on her head?
1: Oh, it's fantastic.
2: Okay, shut your face.
1: Oh, if you want more stories like that, give us a call 131060.
2: is our number. If you would like to talk about dogs and their parties, do you throw your dog a party each and every year? There'll be a party at our house on the weekend. All the cousins are coming over. It's going to be who?
1: Yeah, well.
2: There'll be a dog cake.
1: Oh, really?
2: Yeah.
1: So what's in the dog cake too, by the way?
2: Oh, is it fine? I'm not going to make it myself. What?
1: But is it sweet? Obviously you're not going to taste it, but like is it a sweet or is it a savoury thing that looks like a cake?
3: I think you can make them with anything, right? Just dog-friendly foods, like vegetables they can eat, eggs. You put eggs in it, you put peanut butter in it.
2: Right, just
3: mold it like a cake. You can bake it.
2: It's going to be a little trip to Pet Barn and we'll work these things out. Don't worry about it.
1: Celebratory frittata cake. How fantastic. Let's go to Chaz. Good morning.
4: Good morning.
2: Hey, Chaz, do you throw your dog or cat a party?
4: Absolutely. I've got a 11-year-old, 40-kilo Staffy, and she has gotten a party.

0: every year.
1: Oh, yeah, and what happens at the party, Chaz?
0: So I blow up balloons for her that she chases around and pops. I wrap up her presents in pretty pink and different coloured doggy ones or whatever I can find at the time, and have her toys in there and her treats, and she'll rip it apart. I do her like a little mince cake with like a raw egg and stuff on top and a little candle.
1: Yeah.
0: And she wears a little party hat and a little bandana as well that she wears. Yeah.
1: Brilliant.
0: Like a little
2: bandana.
0: Sorry. Absolutely, it's a thing.
2: Okay, it is a thing. What a party too, by the way. Do other dogs come as well, or is it exclusively just for your dog?
0: I have previous years. The last couple of years, I haven't had my dog friends around or friends that have the dogs that all get along. Yeah. But yeah, there has been other times. Mm. So yeah, and they all get treats and whatnot.
1: There's always that one dog that ruins the party. Oh, the one that can't play nicely with other dogs.
2: Eats too much mince.
1: Yeah.
2: All over the place. We all know a friend.
1: Has to get an Uber home, you know. Hello, Vanessa.
3: Oh, hi.
1: Hi, tell us.
3: How are you going today?
1: Good. Dog chat this morning. Tell us about your dog. Do you throw at a party?
3: Okay, so hang on a sec. I'm just going to take you off hand three.
1: That's a good idea.
2: That's good.
3: Well done. Okay, I'm better. I'm good.
1: Okay.
3: Winnie, our dog, she's a miniature Groodle. It turned one yesterday, and so did her brother Cookie. And so we're getting together with Cookie's parents because we're good friends and having a party on Friday night.
1: Yes.
3: And so they'll be having roast chicken and sweet potato treats as well. And we definitely get Cookie a present as well. And we've bought something for Winnie. And I've got cute little hats that I bought from Pet Barn.
1: Brilliant.
3: So she's got a Kel's one and he's got a boy's one. So, yeah, totally.
2: Wow, okay. Your pets get treated better than I do as an adult.
1: Yes, well, they probably behave better than you do as an adult. Vanessa, can I ask on behalf of producer Lucy, who also has a Groodle, can she bring her little dog along?
3: Oh, of course. Oh. Is it a miniature as well?
4: No, it's a really, really tall one.
2: Yeah.
4: So it'd probably...
3: Yeah, no, that's okay.
4: It'd eat the minis for lunch. But Cooper's very friendly. He's very lovely.
1: Mm. Probably.
3: Yeah. And Winnie loves other dogs too, so feel free.
2: Oh, okay.
1: It's a Groodle party, you guys.
2: Yeah, nice. You guys want to exchange a dress now or should we do it off air?
4: Hazy, you just look so confused by this whole thing and Jodie's loving it.
2: I'm just feeling left out. That's what it is.
1: I'm feeling left out because you lost your little dog last year, so you're probably feeling a little bit, it's just a tinge of sadness maybe that everyone else is celebrating their dogs. I don't know.
2: Perhaps. 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
4: $250 I forgot this morning, thanks to Automasters. Are you smarter than 50? That's the question. Zoe from Aldinga Beach, good morning. Is that you? Are you a bit more clever than 50?
5: Oh, I could be. I'll give it a shot.
4: Oh, very, very humble words.
6: Yes.
7: You eaten up at the Dinghy Hotel since they've done it up. It's a good feed up there now, Zoe.
5: It is. It's actually quite nice there now.
7: Yeah, I know. Back in the old day, it was always a bit scary going into the front bar at the Aldinga Hotel.
6: What's your food of choice there, Zoe?
5: Oh, I am a beef schnitzel with creamy garlic sauce.
4: Okay. Hey, can we chuck this one at you, Zoe? Can we chuck this one? Have you ever tasted an eggplant schnitzel?
5: No, I haven't.
6: Producer Lucy very controversially during the week said that she likes eggplant schnitzels.
4: Yeah.
6: And everyone went collectively boo.
7: Eggplant is the vegetarian replacement for bacon, isn't it?
4: Yeah.
7: Producer Lucy, I think it is.
8: Yeah, but I'm not even veggie. Just sometimes I like to not pick the meat schnitzel.
4: Well, you mix it up. She likes to mix it up and piss off the taste buds.
7: Confuse them.
9: What the hell are you doing?
4: What are you doing? You've got options.
7: We're at a pub. I want a schnitzel.
4: Is there no chicken?
6: Okay, let's rip into it, Zoe. 60 seconds on the clock. You just need to be in control at the end. You good to go?
5: Yes. Yeah.
6: Okay.
5: All good.
4: All right. Here we go.
6: Zoe, who is the Australian Prime Minister?
5: Oh, I don't know.
7: It's
6: Anthony Albanese. All right. Question two fits. Which company was founded by Steve Jobs?
7: Apple.
6: Yes. What kind of animal was Willy in the movie Free Willy?
7: He was a killer whale.
6: Yeah. What is 6 times 6?
7: 36.
6: Where in your body would you find your right atrium?
7: Oh, right atrium. That's in your heart, isn't
6: it? Yes, there are 5 squares in Adelaide CBD. Name one.
7: Victoria?
6: Yep. Loafer, pump and court are all types of what clothing?
7: Shoes, like a slipper.
6: Yeah.
7: Yep.
6: Starting with B, what's the Australian slang for a wild horse?
7: Brumby.
6: How many items are in a baker's dozen?
7: 13.
6: Yeah, which band had a hit with Mamma Mia?
4: Oh, that's right. Okay, let's be honest there. Let's be honest though, Zoe. It wasn't looking good after you got the first question wrong. It was not looking good.
7: Well, do you know what? God, Hughesy won't be happy with you, that's for sure.
6: Oh, yeah. Did you not just play him in cricket at his house?
7: Yeah, we did. We had the backyard cricket game, which we raised some great money for some great charities. But every year Anthony Albanese puts it on for us, gives us a barbie afterwards. It is the greatest view in Australia, overlooking the Sydney Harbour. It is magnificent. So,
6: do you know
7: Zoe doesn't want to hear that because she's lost.
6: Do you know what story I love? How the Prime Minister got one of your techs to put up his plasma TV on the wall because he didn't know how to do it. I love that story.
7: Yeah. Robbie Zamora, who works at Nova, he has for like 20 years.
6: Yeah.
7: As he was packing up, Anthony Albanese said, oh, I've got a bit of a stereo upstairs. I've got some vinyl that I want to listen to, but it's just the speakers aren't working. Yeah. Robbie went up there and took half an hour and set the whole thing up for him.
4: Yeah.
7: I said, you should have invoiced the Prime Minister afterwards.
6: Or at least get some sort of tax cut.
7: and overquoted him, yeah.
4: Thanks for playing, Zoe. Tomorrow, $500 up for grabs. Thanks to Automasters. Gone in 50 seconds, going to return.
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1: This is where I'm going to have to get quite formal and stern with you because you, dear sir, stand accused of a very erroneous crime of, wait for it, severely obnoxious behaviour in the gymnasium sphere.
2: Jeez, not this again.
1: Today, we hear the case of the People versus Andrew Hayes, who has been charged with one count, I say one count, of excessive sleeve rolling with intent to display the biceps in the gym. How do you plead?
2: I plead. Probably need to plead guilty, don't I?
1: I need to play the court exhibit A. This is a little Bowden promotional video you recorded to promote not only the gym but the good municipality of Bowden. Play the tape, please.
3: Hi, I'm Andrew Hayes, and this is Bowden Gym.
4: The strength of this gym is the friendly atmosphere and the availability. And it's never too busy, so there's not the intense hustle and bustle of the bigger gyms. And we sort of turn it into a bit of a community where everyone knows each other, which is really nice.
2: Oh, well, I stand by that, except the fact that we turn it into a gym like it's my gym. It's not my gym.
1: Yeah. So, Your Honour, may I explain, this is a shot of you doing bicep curls, which will prove beyond all reasonable doubt that this was no innocent workout video. The accused deliberately, and I say deliberately, rolled his sleeves up despite already wearing a perfectly acceptable T-shirt in what can only be described as a calculated flex.
2: Yes, I dispute. Oh, yeah, no.
1: And the reason this has been brought to the prosecution's attention is because several of my learned colleagues, i.e. the sports department at Channel, said, A, did old mate roll up his sleeves on Insta?
5: He's flexing as well.
6: He's definitely flexing. What is that? Oh, he's rolled him up.
2: You know, I didn't roll it up enough, so I was trying to roll it up to turn it into a tank top, but then it sort of half slipped down to the top of my shoulder. So it looks like I've rolled it up, and that's because I did just roll it up.
1: If you want to see a great big wank fest, people, all you have to do is check out this video because he's looking directly down the barrel of the camera with his sleeve rolled up, doing bicep curls and flexing like a mofo.
2: Yeah.
1: It is unbelievable scenes.
2: Yeah, look, accountability is important in these situations.
1: Yes.
2: Look, and I'm getting a lot of strong, extremely strong feedback, and I appreciate that. Got sent. And this is where AI has really, really outdone
1: itself. It's come into its own, hasn't it?
2: In terms of giving your mates some feedback and really ripping in and taking the piss. Gosh, I got some regenerated images sent back to me.
1: Just explain my favourite one, please.
2: Oh, my favourite one, and good morning to you, Snoke. Thanks for sending that through. It was a photo of me, and the weights have been replaced by tiny 1 kilo pink dumbbells. on my front, on my top, it said, peptides for life.
1: Now that deserves to go on Instagram.
2: Oh, well played, well played.

0: eye. 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
1: Do you think? 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
1: My little four-year-old Archie has just taken up soccer.
2: That's great.
1: Off the back of the
2: World
1: Cup.
2: I'm really pleased about that.
1: So many kids are into it at the moment, which is awesome.
3: Good sport.
4: A lot of parents like their kids playing it because it's a bit less contacty.
1: Yeah, my wife's big on that.
2: One of the biggest participation sports in Australia.
1: Really?
2: Or the most.
4: Wow.
1: Well, what's awesome about it is at his age, we're not out in the rain on the fields yet.
4: Oh.
1: He's indoors at one of the fancy schools. They host like indoor soccer training on the weekends. And so we go along, Archie and I sit there and watch him. And it's amazing just after doing one season, his skills. Like at the start, it'd be like
2: little Ronaldo.
1: Oh, let's not get that far. Okay. But you know what I mean? Like, you know, at the start of the whole thing.
4: Did he inherit his father's hand and eye coordination?
1: Yes. And over the season, he's shaken that.
4: Oh, good job, Archie.
1: Yeah, exactly. He's putting his roots behind him. Now, the other day, I'm sitting there with all these other parents and, you know, you don't know each other and you're watching the kids and there's a dad next to me and I'm just trying to do a bit of small talk. Mm. And this dad had his son participating for the first time and his daughter was sitting next to him and his little daughter would run over and help out the son a bit. And I said, oh, that's cute, you know, when they're like that. God, they, you know, what are they like at home? They turn on each other now and then because our boys are, you know, one minute they're best mates, next minute they fight.

0: That's
1: siblings.
0: And he looks and he goes, oh, no. No, they're the best of friends.
1: Aww.
0: And I was like, oh, okay.
1: So cool. Is the sister older?
0: Yeah, by like a year or so.
1: Sisters are quite protective of little brothers.
0: Yeah, they are. Yeah. I got three older sisters. Oh, they would be absolute menaces though as well.
1: Mm.
0: And then after one of the practice rounds, I go, okay, all right, kids, let's all pick up the witch's hats and the cones.
2: And you were coaching.
0: No. The coach said it. And all the kids are running around picking him up. And I looked at the dad and I'm like, oh, wish they did it. You know, wish they did this at home when we asked.
1: Mm.
0: And he's like, oh, yeah, my kids always clean up. I don't even have to ask.
2: Okay.
0: Thank you, Clint. Mm. By this point, I'm like,
1: go and find
0: you're a tool. Dad. Like, I don't need this.
1: You're a tool. You didn't say that.
0: No, but internal conversation. And I'm feeling like about this big. And just at that point, I had
1: to. Do you really care, though?
0: Yeah, just because, like.
1: Why can't you just like, whatever, mate?
0: Well, I was just having one of those weeks where kids are fighting, you know, things aren't going great at home. So you just judge, you know, you feel like crap as a parent. You feel the guilt.
2: Yeah, don't boast in front of me.
0: Exactly. And I'm just like, I don't need this right now. And honestly, just at that point, you couldn't time it.
2: Oh, no.
0: Archie runs up and goes, Dad, I've got the wrong shoes on. I'd put him in two different shoes.
1: Are they on the right feet?
2: What, two?
0: They're on the right feet.
1: Yeah, that's great. They're on the right feet. Who cares?
0: One was a different colour to the other.
2: Oh, no.
0: Because we're trying to get out of the house. We're
1: at
0: running
1: least
0: late.
1: They're on the right feet. Let's
0: I know,
1: big
0: but the look
1: here.
0: On this guy.
2: I was going to say, what did old goody two shoes say?
0: Just looked at me like, good on you, mate. And I just saw.
1: Good on you, butler.
0: Yeah, exactly.
2: Oh, that's annoying. I mean,
0: already had the guilts, and it was just like, I had to laugh. You couldn't time it.
1: No,
0: Archie ran
1: what
0: away
1: did we him. Say? Yes, or the other day. Comparison is the thief of all joy.
0: Yes.
2: Oh, that's a good one.
1: Yeah. But also,
0: like
1: we're
0: that.
1: Not.
0: Good on you,
1: don't
0: Oprah.
1: Worry about it. Like, see you, mate. Go and talk to someone else.
0: Well, I thought.
1: There's 75 other parents there who are having a shocking Saturday
2: morning. He'd be
1: so
2: boring at home. Like,
0: I know.
2: That'd be, you know.
0: He looked like a cyclist, too, which really just put over the edge.
1: I'm surprised you chose quite him like to cycling. Sit next to and to talk to.
0: No, I didn't. He sat next to me. I was here first.
1: You know why? He goes, this guy looks disheveled. He's going to make me feel good about my life. I'm going to go sit next to him.
0: Yeah, I'm his charity case. Yeah, he's trying to clean me up. So I thought this morning, 13, 24, 10. If you're like me and you're in one of those patches where you just got the parent guilt, I don't want to hear from like Goody Two Shoes who was next to me. I want to hear people's biggest parenting fail because then that'll make everyone else feel really good about how they're traveling. You know when like you walk past a food court and someone's kid's losing it, you're like, thank God it's not mine today. I mean, it sucks to be them. 13, 24, 10 is our number.
2: So you think hearing from other parents who are just battling a little bit
0: it
2: will
0: makes
2: make you feel
0: it
2: better.
0: It does, Clint. It really does. Like when you're at a party or something and you hear screams and everyone's like,
2: no,
1: about
2: taken.
1: Comparison is
0: nah.
1: The thief of all joy. Now you're saying comparison brings joy.
0: Yes, it does.
1: But now you're laughing at them.
0: No. But
1: when he laughed at you,
0: no,
1: now you're
0: laughing
1: at them.
0: You're laughing with them like, Sharon, I've been there, doll. Like you're celebrating.
2: It's comfort.
0: Yeah, when you're at a party and you hear a kid start screaming or crying and all the parents look and they go, oh, thank God it's not mine.
2: We're all in this together, guys.
0: Exactly right, Clint. 13, 24, 10 is our
2: except
0: number.
2: Lauren and I.
1: I'm not in this.
2: For the time being.
0: I was about to say, your world's about to change, brother. 13, 24, 10 is our number. Biggest parenting fail. What about your parents when you guys were younger?
1: I don't think having different shoes is a fail. I think the fact they're on the right feet is a win.
0: I think just having shoes is a win that day.
1: My friend took her kid to school the other day. They did a 45-minute drive across town to drop them at school. And she goes, oh, Mom, I don't have my shoes on. So she had to drive all the way back home, 45 minutes, get the school shoes on and all that. So she was in the car for nearly 2 hours by the time that kid got to school.
0: Imagine the steam coming out of her ears.
1: Just walked out the door in her socks.
0: 30, that's what they do. 13, 24, 10, biggest parenting fails.

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1: We're talking parenting fails.
2: If you've got a lot of friends out there, Jase, you've got a lot of support because on 13 24 10, they are queuing up to tell us about their parenting fails, starting with Ray.
3: Hello.
2: Hello, Ray.
1: Hello, Ray.
4: Hi. How you doing?
2: What's happened, Ray?
4: I reckon I've got you covered, Jase.
1: All right.
4: My daughter a few years ago decided, as a part of celebrating her birthday, we'd go to the local park.
1: Yep.
4: As you do as a family.
3: Yep.
4: Got to the local park with our daughter, my wife and I in two separate cars. It was time to leave the park. Kind of waved to my wife going, yep, you've got my daughter. She went, yep. Thinking that I was waving to her that our daughter.
1: No.
4: And so we both jumped in our respective cars, drove a couple of Ks up the road to the local Macca's, both to pull up to realise we'd both left our daughter at the park all by herself on her birthday.
1: Oh, dear. But she did the wave. You did the wave.
3: And so when
4: we went
3: back.
4: We did the wave. We did the, hey, you've got her. She thought, oh, I was doing a wave. I've got you kind of thing.
3: Was she just distracted on the monkey bars or was she like, where the hell have you been, Ray?
4: A bit of column A, bit of column B. She was, I'm all good. She was more than happy still be playing when we both raced back.
1: You know what?
3: Debo, she missed out on a cheeseburger, though.
1: You got her back. Yeah. You know what I mean? Don't be harsh on yourself. You got her back.
2: Ray, where the hell is my child?
1: Yeah.
4: That's right.
3: Seriously.
1: I could see that cooking in your mind.
3: Well, I was going to say, where the hell is my husband until she said she had a wife, and I was like, that doesn't work, does it? No.
1: No.
2: Well, actually, there must be something in parents leaving their kids, because I remember my dear old dad, John Stanaway, asked me to fill up the petrol tank at a petrol station.
1: How old?
2: I don't know. But then it was days of cash. So, you know, when everyone had cash, he just gave me some cash to pay, but he just drove off.
3: Oh, and left you in there.
2: Left me in there.
1: I
2: drove off.
3: So
2: I can remember that. It was a Caltex on Springvale Road. Still remember it. Clear as day,
3: good
2: Lauren.
3: On you, John. My dad left me at the nursing home when my nan died. And I thought, crikey, she's come back to life. He's been in there so long. And then I called like 2.5 hours later and he was at home eating a pie.
2: Mm.
3: He'd stopped by the bakery, got a pie and went,
1: that's
3: oh my God, I've left you in the waiting room.
1: When the parents doing something.
3: Poor Nan. I saw Nan get wheeled out on the trolley under the sheet. Yeah. And I was like, uh-oh.
2: Dad in there too?
1: Yeah, is Dad under there giving her a hug?
3: Dad's at home having a Ferguson Player pie.
1: It's when the parents actually doing something for them when they get caught. Like I was having a beer in the front yard watching two of the boys on an inflatable. And this older couple said, hey, you're missing a child. And I said, yeah. And they said, he's over at the at the baseball field.
2: Mm.
1: And I was like, oh, thank you. It's just not a great look.
3: How did he get there?
1: He wandered out the gate.
3: Oh, yeah. Which one?
1: Archie.
3: Good on you.
1: The liability.
2: He does love a wander, doesn't he?
3: Didn't
2: he
3: find him in a massage parlour once?
2: Yeah.
3: An adult massage parlour?
1: Yeah, he wandered out of the pizza shop. Yeah, he wandered out of the pizza shop into the shop next door.
3: Do we need to call child service?
1: No, we don't. No, this is what I'm talking about.
2: He's
1: Come
2: his
1: on.
2: Father's son, isn't he? Hey, Dot, can you make Jase feel a bit better about himself?
1: This is what the segment's about.
5: I definitely can.
3: What happened?
5: Hi, guys. Love your show.
1: Thank you.
5: I was at a play centre having a coffee with a friend while the kids played. My son was about

0: before, and he jumped off an inflatable castle thing onto it, like, you know, one of those gym mats.
1: Yep. Yeah.
0: Came over crying, oh, I hurt my elbow, blah, blah, blah. I'm like, you're all right, off you go, you know. And then he got in the car and it was like blown up like a balloon. He'd broken it. I told her parent what happened, and they're looking at me with his judgy face. Mm. It still haunts me.
2: No, you know what?
1: Many parents have sent their kids to school with ailments that they've gone, you'll be right. Mm. And then halfway through the day, they get the call. No, his leg's actually broken.
2: The other parent can stick the judgy eyes up there. I hate that.
0: Yeah, I know. So parents are judgy. You're perfect. Yeah.
1: So if someone says they've mucked up with their kid, you're like, don't worry about it, brother. We'll do it.
2: I have a laugh about
0: it. We all do it.
2: Exactly.
0: Yeah.
2: We've all been there.
1: No one's perfect except for the guy that
0: still haunts me a little bit.
2: But that's the thing. You've got the guilt from it. If you were ringing up going, ha, listen to what I did, you know, it'd be different. But, like, there's the parent guilt. So it's like, why make people feel worse about it?
1: Maxine, morning.
3: Good morning, guys.
1: What happened?
3: How are you?
1: We're good.
4: Great, Max.
3: Great. My daughter, Poppy, is the youngest of four, and she's heavily influenced by her brothers and sisters.
1: Oh, yep, that happens.
3: And at that age where you start to display the middle finger a bit, and they taught her that that was her birdie that she needed to show everyone.
2: Brilliant.
3: That's the birdie, right? So yep. We're at the police station, you know where this is going, and we were filling out some forms or something, and she had something hidden in her hand, and the police officer said to her, what have you got there? And she said, oh, this is my birdie. And he said, can I have a look? And she proceeded to stick a middle finger at
1: it. Awesome.
2: Gold.
1: That's a brother's fault, though. That's not a parenting fail. That's God. Big brother's absolutely reveling that
3: teacher.
5: Hey, it's Tina and Maddie.
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1: Hey, you know what has been released?
2: What?
1: NAPLAN results. Producer Jiz is in the studio.
3: Jizzy!
4: Good morning.
1: What do you have for us?
3: Oh, he's an Irish teacher.
1: Fine man.
4: We're going to do a lesson in the Irish language.
1: Oh, yes.
4: Now, we've got a couple of questions for you guys.
2: Are we splitting the J?
4: All we can do.
3: Jeez, you watch us all excel at that.
4: I'll be top of that bell curve.
3: Yeah, not the kids. Not the kids can't split the J.
4: A couple of questions for you from the NAPLAN. I believe these are all year 9 questions.
2: Okay.
4: A mix of spelling and numeracy.
2: Okay, do we buzz in or do we all?
4: I think we'll just allocate you a couple
3: numeracy.
4: Of questions.
3: You can take spelling, I'm terrible. I'll take numeracy.
2: No, let's just.
3: Okay.
4: Lauren, what would you like to do? Would you like to do spelling or would you like to do numeracy?
2: Numeracy.
4: Okay. Let's go with. Helen has 24 red apples.
2: Can I write it down?
4: Yeah, John, I've got it for you here.
2: Oh,
4: I'll call it out as well.
3: Okay, 24?
4: Helen has 24 red apples.
1: Hey, by the way, happy birthday, Helen.
4: Happy birthday, Helen.
3: Happy birthday, Helen.
4: 24 red apples and 12 green apples.
1: Mm-hmm.
4: What fraction of the apples are green?
2: 1/3.
4: She's got it.
2: Bingo.
1: What?
3: Hang on,
1: 25
3: minus 12
1: is
3: 13, no? Oh, no, because in total she's got 36 apples.
2: 24 red apples and 12 green apples.
3: Oh, overall, she's got 36 apples, she's got 1/3. You bloody nailed it.
2: Bang, bingo.
4: Nailed
3: it. It's a trick question.
2: No, it's actually not a trick question at all.
4: But you're immediately thinking 12 is half of 24.
3: I would say it's a trick question.
1: I don't want a math question.
3: It's tricky.
2: You just didn't read the question.
3: No,
2: you saw 12.
3: It's tricky. Shut up. They're using those numbers because they want you to say half. It's a trick question. You've got to watch those trick questions.
2: It's not a trick question.
4: Okay, Clint, do you want to do a spelling question?
1: Well, I'm torn because I should be good at spelling.
2: Come on,
4: you should be.
1: I'm a journalist.
4: All right,
1: but I'm not a numbers.
2: I think we should get a numeracy and a spelling question.
3: There's no time.
1: Okay. Come on.
4: Okay. Well, let's first do a spelling question for Clint. Yep. Let's go over to the spelling bee.
0: Accommodation. In a sentence, the accommodation you booked for our holiday is POV.
1: Do you know, this is like restaurant. I can't spell restaurant. And accommodation fills me with dread.
3: Restaurant,
1: A,
3: I'm okay.
1: A double C O M. Is it double M or one M? It's one M. A D A T I O N.
2: No.
3: I think it's.
1: A double C. Hang on. I need to write it. Can I write it?
2: A double C O M.
1: A double C O M A D
2: A T I O N.
1: Yeah, I got that right. Thank you. Thanks for coming.
4: Did you do one M or two M's?
1: One.
2: One. Double C, one M.
4: It's two M's.
2: No, it's not. No, it's not. It's not.
1: No, it's no.
2: The accommodation.
3: I think it is two M's.
1: Oh,
3: listen to us.
2: And it's OD. It's accommodation.
3: You know what this is?
2: Not accommodation.
3: You know what this is?
1: Oh.
3: Trick question.
2: Nah, we just can't spell.
3: No, it's a trick question.
1: I just say hotel.
2: A double C. O double.
1: No.
4: Double C, double M. And an O.
2: Yeah, so A double C O double M O D A T I O N.
3: Trick question.
2: Is that right, bro? What's your name? Jess?
4: That's right.
3: Another trick question.
4: Double C, double M.
1: All right, here we go, Jason.
2: Jason.
3: Give me numeracy.
1: Jason.
4: Okay, Jason wants a numeracy question. Which of these is the longest distance?
2: It's very visual.
4: You can have a look at them as well. I'll call them out.
3: Okay,
4: bottom question.
3: Bottom question.
4: So, first one is 0.1203 kilometers. Option B, 123 meters. Option C, 1,230 centimeters. Or D, 12,030 millimeters.
3: I was about to say it's a trick question because I thought they were all the same.
2: No.
1: You're going to need a few different size rulers bro.
2: I think.
3: So 0.1203 k's, 0.123 meters.
1: That's the k's, isn't it? Surely.
3: I'm going to say A, 0.1203 k's.
4: Incorrect.
3: Damn it.
4: It's 123
2: B,
4: meters.
2: B.
4: Laura's got it.
2: I'm two from three.
3: It's a trick question.
2: Give me another one.
3: There's a trick question.
1: Nah, have you got a math?
4: Laura's, I think you should do a spelling.
2: Oh.
0: Rhythm in a sentence. Oh. It is obvious when music is playing that one member of this show has no sense of rhythm.
1: Good luck. There's a lot of
2: R-Y-T-H-Y-M.
1: What?
2: Is it two
1: no.
2: words?
4: Hang on, go again.
3: Go again.
2: I don't want to say it again.
1: Go.
2: Rhythm. R-Y-T...
1: No, wrong. R-H-Y-T-H-Y-M.
4: No, wrong.
2: Is it RH?
3: RH. I don't
2: know. It's not RH, is it?
4: It is.
3: RHYTUM.
4: RHYTUM. Rhythm. Rhythm.
2: Okay, it's RHYTHYM.
4: No.
2: Is there two Ys?
4: No.
2: UM.
4: No.
1: Do you know what? Do you know what, kids? It's okay. It's okay.
2: How do you spell it?
3: It's a trick question.
2: How do you spell rhythm? Star

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1: Just a heads up, our next chat does feature strong drug and alcohol references.
2: Our next two guests are an Olympian and an AFL champion whose struggles with substance abuse both led to a very public fall from grace.
3: A disgraced Olympic swimmer now accused of being a drug mastermind.
4: There's more trouble for former AFL star with a warrant out for his arrest.
2: After long roads to recovery, they are now both ambassadors for ADA's Beacon program, providing honest, lived experience education on alcohol, drugs and mental health for sporting clubs and communities. Please welcome to the show, Scott Miller and Ben Cousins.
5: Ben Cousins and Scott Miller join us this morning. Good morning, boys.
6: Good morning.
5: Lovely to see you both doing some great work in the community. Tell us about it. You're ambassadors for Beacon.
7: The Beacon program. Do you want to go, Benny?
6: Or you go, Scott.
7: All right, I'll go.
8: Yeah. Oh, that was quite
5: so
8: cute.
5: So polite.
7: The Beacon's it's a program that's basically alcohol and drug awareness. And the boys from ADA were running it through the construction industry, and they've come up with an idea, or basically just saw that there was a massive disconnect in sport and alcohol and drug abuse. So it's a program that's going to hit the local community sports and clubs out there, and me and Ben are the ambassadors to basically give some real life experience. Some lived experience on the topic, and you know, there's obviously a big program based around it, and we are part of that towards the end, which is the, you know, guys that have sort of reached the pinnacle of their sport and still made all these mistakes, and you know, our story is pretty much like, with, you know, we can tell you everything, what not to do, and what has worked for us to get back on track.
8: I mean, you guys have both quite publicly faced your own battles. Mm. And what I think is probably misunderstood is how common that is in our community. It just happens to be that you're an Olympian, you're a footy star, but there are so many people who have walked similar paths to you without the publicity around it, who have also had lives that have spiraled out of control. So is this to try and help relate to people? You don't have to be an AFL star to have a huge fall from grace or an Olympic swimmer.
6: No, it doesn't discriminate, and you know, there's nothing any more extraordinary or special about, you know, our fall from grace. It's just that it has got a bit more attention in the media than a lot of others, but I think they are stories that a lot of people can identify with, whether personally or friends or family members that are going through something that could do with some support or help.
8: There would be people listening to this who might be thinking, gosh, I am getting a bit out of control, because sometimes things can move very quickly if it's drinking or whatever it is, from being social to being a huge problem, and it's a really fine line and a slope that can be very slippery very quickly. And so there would be people listening to this going, oh god, I don't want to cross that line, I don't want to go too far. Was there a moment where you thought, oh god, this is it, I've gone too far, I need to turn my life around? Was there an exact moment?
6: Not an exact moment. I think because of my profile and my situation, the position that I had, I probably felt I was in a position to need help, but didn't think that I could follow through with it. It was something that I carried. I kept close to me. I was, you know, quite ashamed. But it led me down a double life, and I kept the two very separate for as long as I could, until I couldn't keep the charade up anymore. But by that stage, things had really started to unravel. I think, from my story, that's something that you know, I would encourage others, is that there's no shame in asking for some help or support, and the sooner you do it, if you think you need it, you can sometimes stop a small problem or small issue becoming a big one that affects everything in your life.
5: A question to both of you: I wonder if there was someone that helped turn things around. I know that your dad was instrumental, Ben, but Scott, for you, was there a particular someone that you felt like you might have been disappointing more than anyone else that actually helped you turn things around?
7: Probably my family. My family have always been there and always been my rock. And
5: that burns, right?
7: Yeah, it burns, especially when you're in prison thinking maybe they might die while I'm in there because they're getting old. So that was like a really confronting thing for me. And that's why I'm cherishing the moment of being a carer for them, my mum and dad. But coming back to what you asked me before, was there was a question before. I just wanted to touch on the moment when it all, for me, the moment was obviously in the being arrested and being in the back of the paddy wagon and having a huge feeling of relief.
8: Really?
7: Which was a really confronting and amazing feeling to have. Not
5: so
7: fear.
5: Being in the back of that police car, you almost felt supported in
7: I
5: a
7: felt
5: way.
7: I did. Honestly, I felt like, thank God I've been stopped because I couldn't stop myself.
8: You're out of control.
7: Yeah.
8: Okay, coming up next, we continue our chat with Ben Cousins and Scott Miller, Clint, at a really pivotal time in their life.
5: Yeah, Scott Miller, a famed Olympian, is suddenly in jail and his life is at a crossroads.
1: You'll hear part two of our chat next on Nova.
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2: We're in the midst of a really interesting chat with two former athletes, Ben Cousins and also Scott Miller.
3: A disgraced Olympic swimmer now accused of being a drug mastermind.
4: There's more trouble for former AFL star with a warrant out for his arrest.
5: It's interesting, like Ben saying that you are living a double life, because I've seen this personally with people I know, friends, who we've started going, there's something not quite right there, and we've recognised that there might be a problem, but the person in particular that I spoke to was like, absolutely not. Like, they were living, as you just described, a double life, and that is really hard to get out of. For people who might have someone like that in their life, is there a way to approach someone? Is there a way to try and help someone when you really think they are starting to spiral or living this second life?
6: Well, I think some of the things that we touch on in this program is to just identify when someone's just a bit off, or to regularly check in on each other, and off the back of just a change in behaviour, some things that are out of character for them, or withdrawing, and just to check in and are you okay? How's things? You know, how's things going for you?
5: Because they are hard conversations to have, and they're often hard to have because even like myself, I wasn't prepared to hear what they might have to say, because it's hard to hear from someone you love.
6: Yeah, and I know myself, being in a situation like that, there's a level of denial involved in that a lot of the time. It certainly was for me, is that you sort of believe the charade, you know, the spiel that you continue to put out there, and yeah, sometimes it takes... Yeah. But hard conversations.
7: Yeah. I just want to touch on that for a second, because what a lot of people might not know is about the Beacon program, as well as the education and the lived experience that me and Benny contribute to, is, you know, it's an end-to-end solution, because the goal is to, if there is people in that situation in suspension, Lauren, is to put them into recovery and place them into a rehab or a facility that will suit their needs.
5: To
7: and
5: help.
7: That's what ADA has done. They've done over 1,000. They've put over 1,000 people into rehab.
5: Wow.
7: And a lot of people don't know that. And that's going to go into the Beacon program, and that will be our goal.
6: That and everything in between.
7: And everything in between, yeah.
5: Yeah, right. Because it's not that simple.
7: Yeah.
2: It's never that simple, is it?
7: Yeah.
2: When you're dealing with addiction.
7: No.
2: So the future, I mean, the here and now and the future. First and foremost, Scott, Ben, can you reintegrate into your passions? You know, swimming for you. Have you gone back?
7: I got back and I swam at the Masters in April.
2: Wow,
7: it was one of the hardest things I've ever done, because I had a lot of trauma attached to the pool.
2: Yeah, I could imagine.
7: And for 15 years I didn't dive into it, and to do it again, and I mentioned that on the doco that I just recently did with the ABC, that there was a very healing and cathartic type thing for me to do.
5: That's
7: and
5: special,
7: yeah. And it's something I want to keep a part of my life. I don't want to do it to the extent that I did it before, which was like, I have a lot of training. But just to be in touch with the water and the community too, just the guys that I used to swim with, I'm sort of tapping into that again, and that's pretty cool.
5: That must be so nice.
7: Yeah, it really is. You know?
5: Like, I can see the smile on your face. Like, it's obviously really difficult for you to talk about dark times, but to see you have on the other side of it and smiling and talking about life being wonderful again is really
7: thought,
5: special.
7: Eh?
2: That's really lovely, man.
5: Yeah.
2: And Ben, for you, I mean, everyone sees the bright lights of AFL. A lot of little boys and little girls want to, you know, find a career in footy. Have you been able to reintegrate into all things footy and West Coast, and what's it like?
6: The road back, and the big part of that has been just to reconnect within the football industry again. And fortunately, with what I do at Seven, I get that opportunity to be close to the action, but yeah, in all levels. And footy's been such a big part of my life, and the road back, I continue to have so many everyday encounters with people on the street that talk footy, and I love that. It's been such a big part of my life, and for a long time, when I wasn't going well, very easy for me to isolate and not put myself in those situations very much at all. To be back doing that, it's been a big part of my life, and I've got a lot of enjoyment, and will continue to going forward.
5: So you guys are going to be out there in the community, getting in front of local footy clubs and sporting clubs, and actually talking to people.
7: Yeah, getting raw, dark.
5: That's awesome. That's amazing, though. Like, as a young not that I'm a young person anymore, but as a young person right, sitting there listening to you.
6: We all feel like young
2: people,
6: don't
2: we?
6: I hope that never changes.
5: It's
2: so important.
5: To hear someone's lived experience as opposed to being told by someone who has never walked that path is a completely different thing. So good on you for putting yourselves out there and helping make a difference.
6: Thanks. And sporting clubs too, I think that it's a good fit because we both know the important role that sporting clubs, sport plays in people's lives. Yeah, I think that's a good place to start.
7: That's our home.
6: Yeah.
2: Good on you guys. To find out more, visit adaoz.com.au. Ben Cousins, Scott Miller. Well done. Thanks for being with
5: us.
7: Good to
5: see
7: you guys. Thanks, Lauren.
5: Thanks.
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18: And Central Coast, Thursday already. Where has this week gone? Not complaining though, especially when we know Gina and Maddie back in just 30 minutes. Yep, your fave's just around the corner, Coasties. Adam with you right now. And more music variety, Samba Homewrecker after Shaquille.

0: That makes you feel good, right, for Thursday morning on Star 104.5. You know what else makes you feel good? Gina and Maddie back in just minutes. And this morning they're hanging out with Matty J. You might know him from The Bachelor, or maybe you know him as the podcast host of Two Doting Dads Plus. What are the sexiest suburbs on the Central Coast? Well, Gina's gonna fill us in when Gina and Maddie are back in 15 minutes and next. More music variety with Joe and the Beginning.
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0: My goodness, Coasties. Yesterday on Star 104.5, Mel from Longjetty playing Gina and Maddie's 5K pop quiz. She got 9 out of 10 correct. She was just one question off winning $5,000. The question that stumped her, who is the new New South Wales Blues coach Matt King? Come on, Coasties, 60 seconds on the clock. 10 questions. You get all 10 right, win $5,000 at 7 in Gina and Maddie's 5K pop quiz. And at 8, you could win $10,000 in Gina and Maddie's $10,000 secret sound. Do not go anywhere because they are up next.
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2: Getting a good go on the M1 Pacific Motorway already this morning. A 25-minute standard run for southbounders from the Carryong Interchange to Wooroga. It's pretty good for northbounders as well. About 26 minutes from Morisset to Beresfield. Wyong Road clear through the Wyong Interchange, and we're looking good through the Carryong Interchange for the Central Coast Highway coming up through the bends from West Gosford. 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I'm Tim Govers. That's the latest. 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
16: Good morning, I'm Marianne Harris with the latest Star 104.5 news. A 52-year-old bushwalker was winched to safety yesterday after becoming separated from his family during a hike in the Olney State Forest. He was treated for mild hypothermia and dehydration at the scene before being taken to Gosford Hospital for further assessment. A young Lake Macquarie man has admitted to killing his own father while celebrating his 18th birthday party. Jacob Callahan stabbed his dad Matthew three times in the heart after he allegedly punched his girlfriend. The 19-year-old remains in custody until his sentence next month. The state government has now formally accepted all relevant recommendations made by the inquest into the Bondi Junction stabbing attack. The response outlines systemic overhauls to mental health care, public safety, and emergency service coordination. Mental Health Minister Rose Jackson says it's challenging to identify those suffering.
17: Identifying them, wrapping services around them isn't always straightforward, but we're leaning into that challenge. We have programs that we are funding and rolling out to do that work.
16: Yesterday's ordinary NAPLAN results have education ministers questioning whether a return to pen and paper testing is the answer. Around one in three students across all levels fail to meet basic benchmarks, with the majority needing additional support. Overseas, and four people have been stabbed in a tourist spot in London. A 47-year-old woman has been arrested and remains in custody. Police say they believe the incident was mental health related. And extreme mortgage stress among Aussie homeowners has jumped to its highest level since mid-2024, with lower income households copping the brunt. To sport, and they won their most recent game by a staggering 70 points, but the Sydney Roosters insist they haven't reached their peak. Coach Trent Robinson firing this warning ahead of tomorrow night's clash with the Bulldogs.
18: We want continual improvement. I said last week, I feel like we've got another gear or two left in us, and we'll keep pushing on that. And the only place to prove that is on Friday night.
16: Aussies Alex de Minaur and Talia Gibson have qualified for the next round of the Canada Open. And in the NBL, a major signing for Melbourne United, securing former NBA talent Cole Anthony on a one-year deal.
5: Central Coast weather.
16: A mostly sunny day today with light winds reaching a top of 18 degrees. More sunshine about tomorrow, again a high of 18. To the all-important weekend, mostly sunny on Saturday, a shower or two on Sunday with a top of 20. Right now, though, it's 7 degrees at Gosford on Star 104.5, the home of Gina and Maddie for breakfast.
4: Gina and Maddie.
19: Well, at the moment, it's just Maddie.
20: Are you guys right? What's going on? Are you out there having a mother's meeting?
19: Yeah.
20: What's going on?
19: Talking to the microphone, Jenna. Spin it around.
3: I had to make a cup of tea. It was urgent. And I've got a limp this morning.
19: Why are you walking? Are you 50 Cent? Walk with a limp?
3: Yeah, because I've got a sore eye. I'm so sore. It's that sore, it's making me limp.
19: It's also affecting your hearing as well.
3: Yeah.
19: I don't know how a sore eye is affecting your hearing. Anyway, hey, because you went, where were you yesterday? Where did you go? What was that story you were telling us about? And you made the lady repeat what she said?
3: I went to the doctors and the receptionist. I thought she said, oh, we love you, we listen to you guys all the time. And I didn't want to assume. So I said, I'm sorry, what did you say? And you know, they've got the screens. I had to put my ear right up to the glass to hear what she said. So she said it loud.
19: Yeah, yeah. Are you
3: twice.
19: Sure you didn't hear her, or you just wanted her to repeat it nice and loud? Hey, hello, 5:30 Club. Are we all good to go? Have you got some questions for the 5:30 quiz?
3: So organised. You've got no idea.
19: Okay, let's do it.
21: To get that brain firing and warmed up for the day ahead, here's Gina's 5:30 quiz.
3: Who sings from the Barbie movie, which won an Oscar and two Grammys? Yes?
19: Ryan Gosling.
3: No.
19: Oh, damn. Now I know who it is.
3: Would you like to have a go, Pabs? I don't know. The song, let me finish.
0: Yeah,
3: let me finish the question. Who sings What I Was Made For from the Barbie movie, which won an Oscar and two Grammys?
19: He's not going to get it. He's not going
0: to get it. Margot Robbie?
3: She doesn't sing.
19: Matt.
3: Yes, Matt.
19: Billie Eilish.
3: Yes, that is correct. Before he was the front man for the Foo Fighters, Dave Grohl was the drummer for
19: Nirvana.
3: Yes, you are correct.
19: Speaking of songs, I love it was musically themed. Have we all put in our songs for Brekkie Bangers?
3: Did I even need to?
19: You've got to get it approved.
3: I just thought he would have guessed it.
0: What are you going?
3: Of course, I'm going Dolly Parton 9 to 5 because it needs to have a number in it.
19: And you haven't already.
3: No. Oh, you did not steal it off me.
19: You have to ask the boss.
3: I owe you a punch from the first of this month. I'm like, come and do it now.
19: Songs with times in the title is the theme we're picking from today.
3: Oh.
19: And just after 8:30, we'll drop what those songs are for you to vote for. Coasties, here is Ariana Grande.

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2: Jenna Jeffries, you are putting on your professor's coat and educating us.
3: Yeah, well, us early people, everyone listening right now, and us three sitting in the studio, we are early people. But do you find on the weekends, even when you haven't got an alarm, Maddie, that you wake early? Or do you sleep?
2: All the time.
3: Wake early.
2: All the time. Like my body clock. Yeah. I reckon I don't even need to set an alarm for this job. I reckon my body will wake me up no matter what. Like on the weekends, I'll wake up at 3:30 and I'm like, damn it. God. Yeah. Jesus. Luckily, I can get back to sleep till about 5:30 or something, but my body clock is gone. My body clock is completely gone. It's just early now.
3: Sleep until 5:30. Sleep until when it's still dark. Well, congratulations. What this means is you're old. So what happens is...
2: Jeez, I walked into that, didn't I?
3: As you get older, it's not that your body clock shifts as you age because the signals that don't register as strongly. So we feel tired earlier at night. And we wake up earlier in the morning. You notice that you get up, like I'm super sleepy at night because we all get up so early. But your changes to eyesight can add to it. Less light reaching the brain can make it think sunset has arrived sooner. Your brain uses sunlight, meals, exercise and social routines to work out what time of the day it is. And the signals change as we get older. So earlier bedtime, earlier wake-up call. If you're up before sunrise, it simply means your body clock is doing its thing. And we're getting old. Sorry,
2: man. No, that's all right. It's constantly just going to... Wake up! No matter what the time is. Wake up! I was chatting to a friend the other day. It was actually... Gosh, it was Monday. He works in the booze industry. He works in... He travels around the world a bit. And he had a whole bunch of Japanese clients out here that he had to entertain. I think he had 10 Japanese clients and for like 4 days in a row. And he said a chat to in the WhatsApp group going, guys, you got any advice? Like I'm at day 4 for conversation with 10 Japanese executives from a liquor company. We've got dinner at 9 o'clock. And I went, whoa, dinner? You've got a booking at 9 o'clock?
3: Jeez.
2: Seriously, I wouldn't start watching a movie at 7:30. I'm like, no. Even on a Saturday, I'm like, maybe we should just like watch a TV show. I don't know. The idea of making plans that happen after the sun goes down just blows my mind these days.
3: Outrageous. Dinner at nine,
2: yeah.
3: So I don't even think there's restaurants that open that late, is there?
2: Well, who knows? He lives in Sydney, so it's like, but that's the part of the world that, you know, has lockdown laws and they've destroyed the hospitality industry. I don't know where they're going at 9 o'clock, but I just cannot think of anything worse these days, and that's how I know. I still feel, you know, I'm at that weird age where my mind thinks I'm still in my 20s, but my body knows it's in its 40s, right? But I just... That's how I know. Like, I remember getting ready to go out at like 8:30, 9 o'clock, go somewhere first to have some pre-drinks, right? We go to the RSL or something first to have some pre-drinks and then head to the Big Smoke to start partying at midnight. And I'm like, that seems like a totally different person. That's so foreign to me now.
3: Me too. And even if we go out to dinner down in Terrigal and we get home at 9, it takes me a week to get over that.
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4: The M1 Pacific Motorway ticking along nicely between Sydney and Newcastle in both directions. The Central Coast Highway steady through West Gosford and carry on. The motorway link building from Doyleson, but at this stage, trouble-free. 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Sunny today, a top of 18. I'm Tim Govers. That's the latest. Central Coast traffic on Star 104.5.
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1: Another TV show that is a favourite here in this studio is Ted Lasso. Yeah, you're a big fan, G.
2: I think this is probably my favourite TV show of all time. I just love his positivity and, love it. Love the everything about it.
1: Now, it is on Apple TV. That's not something that everyone has, but basically the premise of the show, if you don't know it, is an American gridiron coach, football coach, gets poached to go and look after a struggling EPL team in London, an English Premier League soccer team. And that's pretty much the premise of the show, and it goes from there. And it's great. Season 4 starts tonight at 5 o'clock here in Australia, on Eastern Standard Time anyway. And this season he's going to be looking after, I think, a women's team. I think that's where the story is going. But underneath the jokes in the show was something much bigger. Like, he was a man, the character in the show, Ted Lasso, played by Jason Sudeikis, trying to lead others quietly while he was battling his own demons. You got to see a character go through and panic attacks. He had battles with depression, and he also then went and, after a little bit of convincing, sought help. He went through therapy, and that's not something that I had witnessed and had conversations about it. And it was just at a time when, and I still think that sort of resonates now, a time in the world it was full of fear, anger, negativity, and somehow just this show, and this is a personal experience, and again, I feel very exposed talking like this because I am talking about a TV show, and that's what you might say. It's just a TV show, but it wasn't for me at that time because it managed to bring joy. It made me laugh, proper belly laughs, and it also landed like some emotional gut punches along the way. But it also challenged us to be better humans and maybe to listen more and to judge less and to believe that kindness isn't soft. It's actually one of the strongest qualities in a person and probably one of the strongest qualities a person can have. There's a quote from the show. There's so many quotes from the show. If you jump on, there are so many. The writing in it is second to none. Yeah. But there's a quote that I've carried with me ever since.
3: You know, I don't know about you, Coach, but I hope that either all of us or none of us are judged by the actions of our weakest moments, but rather by the strength we show when and if we're ever given a second chance.
1: Now, I don't think that, and I know that it wasn't just the show alone that got me through, right? Because I had a great family, I had great friends, I'm very privileged in that sense that I had a lot of people around me. But I do think about that line a lot and also this one.
4: Human beings never going to be perfect, Roy. The best we can do is to keep asking for help and accepting it when you can. And if you keep on doing that, you'll always be moving towards better.
1: And for a TV show to do that to a cynical guy who was pushing 40, it really made me feel good again. And it is my rewatch show. And I don't know if anyone else has rewatch shows. I've watched this show more times when I'm feeling down again, and like it's a daily battle. Some days are easier than others, but when I am feeling that way again, all I have to do is chuck on this show, and it just reminds me that there's more to it than, you know, what I'm feeling in that moment. So I am personally very excited for season 4 of Ted Lasso. I can't wait to get around it. And if you have a rewatch show, if you have a comfort show, I'm sure you know exactly what I'm talking about.
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6: The M1 Pacific Motorway ticking along nicely between Sydney and Newcastle in both directions. Steady for the Central Coast Highway through West Gosford and carry on. Plenty of traffic coming down the motorway link from Doyleson, but they are moving. Road damage in Woiwoi on Brisbane Water Drive. It's affecting northbound traffic at the Boulevard. 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Sunny today, a top of 18. I'm Tim Govers. That's the latest. Central Coast traffic on Star 104.5.
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16: Good morning, I'm Marianne Harris with the latest Star 104.5 news. There's been a data breach of a website used for 24/7 telehealth services across the country. UpDoc patients have been notified their personal information may have been accessed by hackers on July 31. The state government is moving to better protect us against fraud, announcing our driver's licence photos will now be shared with agencies across the country. The move is to better assist in facial recognition verification if someone becomes a victim of identity theft. 2 in 3 surveyed people in New South Wales say they support increased investment in community housing. The sector is launching a statewide campaign calling on all political parties to help tackle the crisis. Here is Luke Achterstraat from the community housing industry.
17: We know that that social housing waitlist continues to increase. More and more people are doing it tough. There's more than 70,000 households now on that social housing waitlist.
16: Locally, 6,500 people remain on the list in the Hunter region. Many have been waiting for as long as 10 years. A Sydney man's been charged with allegedly trafficking his wife out of Australia. Federal police say he trafficked the 23-year-old to Myanmar after buying her a one-way ticket. The 30-year-old man's been granted bail. He's due to face court later this month. Overseas, at least 21 people are dead after Russia attacked Ukraine with ballistic missiles and drones. Around 4 dozen people were also injured after residential buildings, a railway station and warehouses were hit. And in a bid to keep the community safe, Fire and Rescue Wyong is offering free home fire safety visits, including smoke alarm inspections and testing. Sport and the Rabbitohs believe they can still give the premiership a shake, even without Latrell Mitchell. The South Star could miss the rest of the season with a nerve-related issue. 5'8" Cody Walker denies the Bunnies are making up the numbers without their main man.
8: I do believe that we have the players in place to be able to still compete at a high level.
16: Champion Australian golfer Cameron Smith says he would 100% return to the PGA Tour if LIV Golf collapses. And Cameron Munster will return from a knee injury for the Melbourne Storm in Saturday afternoon's clash with the Sea Eagles in Perth.
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16: A mostly sunny day today with light winds reaching a top of 18. More sunshine about tomorrow, again a high of 18. To the all-important weekend, mostly sunny on Saturday, a shower or two on Sunday with a top of 20. Right now it's 11 degrees at Terrigal on Star 104.5, the home of Gina and Maddie for breakfast.
1: Gina and Maddie. Hey, Marianne in the newsroom, keeping you up to date with what is going on. We'll try and bring some cheer. Pretty all
2: it
1: down.
2: Is small, isn't it?
1: A little bit down. But yeah, you know what?
2: Goodness.
1: You know what I'm going to do? Before 6:30, I'm going to jump in the kitchen. I'm going to do some cooking for us.
2: Yeah.
1: On air.
2: Really?
1: Yeah.
2: Can we get to eat it?
1: Yeah.
2: Because you talk about your cooking all the time and we don't get to eat it.
1: No, this like, don't get too excited. Like
2: I'm
1: it's just like
2: excited.
1: A little viral air fryer thing that I've seen rolling around and I thought I'd give it a bit of a crack and it's almost dessert for breakfast. Like I said, I'm just trying to get everyone up and about. Get everyone up and about today. Also on the way. What?
19: What?
1: Really?
19: What?
1: Gina, you're doing naughty at 6:40. Ooh. Oh, wow.
2: Yeah.
1: She's under the cover of darkness. Gina Jeffrey's doing a little bit of adult content.
2: And it's really, really naughty.
1: Spicy.
2: I had to change some words. It's really naughty.
1: All right. Well, that'll be coming up at, well, funnily enough, 6:40. Before we do any of that, let's do this.
20: It's Gina's top three things you need to know today.
2: Scraping the bottom of the barrel today for your national day. So it's National Wiggle Your Toes Day. Surely there's a better one.
19: There really wasn't.
2: Like it might be. Surely it's National
1: Wiggle Your Toes.
2: Wiggle Your Toes. Say.
1: So is this like a DVT sort of awareness, deep vein thrombosis awareness
2: yeah,
1: day? So
2: yeah, like when you're on a big long flight.
1: Get up
2: you
1: and walk
2: remember.
1: Around.
2: Yeah, so what I'm reading here is trade your cramping, stuffy trainers and dress shoes for sandals or walk barefoot in the sand or grass.
1: I'm getting the dogs out.
2: Give your toes some well-deserved wriggle room. Yeah. So National Wiggle Your Toes Day. I mean, maybe the Wiggles should jump onto this today.
19: Good one.
2: That would be good. Speaking of what you just got your toes out, you are dressed today, Maddie Baisley, exactly like my 23-year-old son.
1: Fashion.
2: That is what he shows. You're in a black oversized T-shirt,
1: yep.
2: Long denim shorts.
1: I did think the denim shorts were my jeans when I got them out, and I was like, I know better than to go back into the bedroom where my wife is sleeping at 3:30 in the morning and a chance I could wake her up, so I'm just rocking the shorts today.
2: Well, you're looking very cool. Toy news, this is unbelievable. Oshies are back and the prices they are selling for online is wild.
1: Do not even start me. I call them Oshies. I don't know if that's... Well, I don't know the exact way to say it. But the fights that are going on in my house about who has a Hulk, who has a Jesse, they take them to school to trade them.
2: Yeah.
1: There's WhatsApp groups with parents in them going, does anyone have a Buzz?
2: Oh, really?
1: Like, it is...
2: Wow.
1: We might have to talk about it on the show later on, or maybe even tomorrow when we can fit it in. But the Ushi madness that's going on at the moment in the schools with the primary school kids is mind-blowing.
2: Well, an ultra-rare Woolworths design Ushi was just listed for $32,000 as collectibles craze heats up. It's the flocked bullseye, which is the main rare release for this year's collection. There's only 125.
1: The bullseye, that must be the horse from Toy Story.
19: Yeah.
2: $32,000. Who's paying that for an Ushi? And I said Ushi. You know why I said Ushi? Because that's what he wrote.
1: That's how you spell it. That's how you spell it.
2: Oh, but you say Ushi. Well, you know me. I haven't got a small child. And locally, this Friday, the Girls Who Gather are hosting a movie, PJs and Pizza Night. 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
1: Brilliant.
2: You two can't go.
1: Okay, no. Perhaps it's on a watch list. National Fresh Breath Day today. We could have played some old PK commercials.
2: Oh.
1: The Fresh Maker.
2: You
1: What's
2: like
1: that, Mentos?
2: Wiggle your toes more than National Fresh Breath
1: International
2: Day.
1: International Scuba Day. You scuba? Hello, you scuba?
18: Everyone's got toes. It's more relatable.
1: It's Jamaican Independence Day. We could have played some Shaggy. Wah-wah, Shaggy.
2: Buffalo.
1: Farm Worker Appreciation Day. So you don't appreciate the work that the farmers do, Pabs. You'd rather, like, bring notice to Wiggle Your Toe Day than to the work that the farmers do.
18: Could the farmers work without their toes? No.
1: All right.
2: Look how you justify it. Sitting there all
1: we're
2: righteous.
1: Banging on. Jeez, if this is how we're starting the show, strap yourselves in. Anything could happen today. I just said I wanted to get us up and about today. I went to the gym yesterday and this song came on and I thought this is an absolute belter to maybe kick off the 6 o'clock, because I do get the keys to the music library at this time every day. Something about I hadn't heard it for ages, and I hope you enjoy it as well. This is D-Ream with Things Can Only Get Better.

0: Things can only get better. I don't know. I think they can, to be totally honest. And that song's getting us there. It's Gina and Maddie with you on Star 104.5. 7 minutes after six. Actually, just clicked over. 8 minutes after six. Fresh. 5 degrees right now in Wyong. Another sunny day today. Tops of around 17-ish on the coast. Still today, we're going to open up the phones. We've got more chances for you to get on air and win yourself... for you and nine of your friends, a VIP pavilion experience at Wyong Race Club for Star 104.5's Ladies' Day. It's happening Sunday the 30th of August. We could be giving you a three-course lunch, five-hour beverage package in the VIP marquee, and all you need to do is get on air with us at some point to win that. So, you know what? Let's just open it up right now. 4365 1045. We'll get some people on air. Yesterday... yeah. We all come in and it's like, yeah, right. How's your day yesterday? What's going on? Any news? And then the boss and producer Pabs are like, well, not really. Have you got anything? I said, not really, but I can tell you exactly what happened in my life yesterday if you really want to know. I've had to come up with a dinner time agreement. I've written up a contract for my 9-year-old. Dinner time can be just the hardest.
1: Yeah.
0: The hardest as a parent with, you know, mini humans, because... you're trying to do your best as a parent to make sure that they're getting the right foods,
1: yeah,
0: and they're getting the nutrition that they need. But when they're just obsessed with eating nuggets every night, it's the hardest thing. And I made this really nice dinner last night and there was nothing foul about it, and he just refused to eat it. He was like, nah, I want nuggets.
1: Oh.
0: And this has been a constant battle. It's been for years, right? And I went old school last night. I dug my heels in. Mrs. didn't love it.
1: Oh, did you do the dad thing?
0: I was just like, well, that's your dinner.
1: Oh.
0: That's your dinner. If you don't eat that, there's no dinner. I stood over the stove. I cooked that, and that's what everyone else is eating. And if you don't eat that, and he kept going to the freezer trying to get into the air fryer and put the nuggets in. I was like, mate, look, sure, nuggets and chips are great sometimes. You know, we probably have them more than you should, and I'm okay with that. But tonight, that's what's for dinner. Anyway, so there was a standoff.
1: Oh,
0: at 10 paces.
1: He
0: should have had the country and western music was playing. Tumbleweed rolled through the kitchen. He's like, well, I'm not eating. And I said, that's fine. And then I caved. And I was like, well, there's a fruit bowl. If you're not going to eat that, you can eat some fruit.
1: All right. Oh.
0: And then so now, and then we didn't speak to each other for about 20 minutes, which was great.
1: Oh.
0: And then because I'm the grown up in the situation sometimes, I went into his bedroom and then we had a discussion about why I think it's really important for him to be eating other food rather than just things that are white.
1: Yes.
0: And he'd calmed down and he got it. And so what we've done now is we've done up a contract. We got up all different images and different meals on Chrome. We got it up on the internet and we're like, okay, I was going through foods that he will eat. So I'm like, okay, I need you to give me 5 vegetables that you say you will eat.
1: Okay.
0: Right. And then so he got to choose the 5, right? And we've got,
1: what
0: so
1: are they?
0: Well, potato. I was like, oh, what a shock.
1: Yeah, chips.
0: And then he tried to go with sweet potato. I was like, no, well, sweet potato and potato can go under one category, yeah. I reckon. He's okay with raw carrot. Mm. So we're going to go raw carrot, but it has to be cut in a circle. Oh, my God. we got red capsicum, but raw, cut into strips only.
1: Yeah. Okay.
0: Okay, which is fine. Corn.
1: Like corn
0: on the cob.
1: Yeah, yeah.
0: Corn on the cob.
1: Not,
0: I'm
1: not
0: like,
1: the baby
0: again,
1: ones.
0: Not the most nutritious vegetable in the world.
1: Yeah.
0: But, okay, at least it's a gateway vegetable.
1: Exactly. Okay.
0: Exactly. And he will eat broccoli. And I'm like, okay, well, that's a win. I said, but you need to be able to have other vegetables, because if you're having broccoli every night, right, or four, 5 nights out of 7, right, you're going to get really over it. And then that's on the contract. So you're going to have a think about maybe, and he's really excited about the contract.
2: All in the world.
1: Yeah.
0: But, okay, at least it's a gateway vegetable.
1: Exactly, okay.
0: And he will eat broccoli. And I'm like, okay, well, that's a win. I said, but you need to be able to have other vegetables, because if you're having broccoli every night, right, or 4, 5 nights out of 7, right, you're going to get really over it.

0: printer,
1: right, and print it off and go home and sign it. So we've got this dinner contract, which makes dinner time a hell of a lot easier.
2: Yeah.
1: And then because we also get the meal prep service, which is the Marley Spoon or the HelloFresh, where you pick. And then because there's things like kidney beans maybe in the enchiladas.
0: Yeah.
1: And that's a deal breaker. So then that means he won't eat that, right, because there's kidney beans in it. So everyone, so we've, so I'm like, okay, we'll pull one less meal out of the meal prep service, and I'll do one of those meals will be like a steak, broccoli, potatoes and corn, like one night a week. Then the whole family can eat. And I was like, what has my life become that I'm negotiating and drawing up contracts for raw capsicum? Nine.
0: You're negotiating with a nine-year-old. But you just said so many.
1: It'd be easier to negotiate with terrorists, I reckon.
0: But you said so many colours, and they say it's really good to have lots of different colours on your plate.
1: Yeah,
0: so that's a win, all those colours.
1: Well, I'll take it as a win. But, yeah, so once again, I am so happy to be at work. This is Olivia Rodrigo's Stupid Song on Star 104.5 at 6:13. Morning.

0: that song could ever say.
1: 4.3 degrees in Erina at the moment. The feels like is 2.8. Max is 17 across the coast today. Jenna and Maddie with you. Morning, coasties. Hope you are keeping warm wherever you are. Let's see how Hamlin Terrace is holding up. G'day, Michael.
2: G'day, mate. How are you today?
1: I'm good, mate. I trauma dumped on the radio, so I'm feeling okay now, mate. You out and about, fresh? Where are you on the coast at the moment?
2: I'm on the way to work. I'm at Summerlin Point on the way to Newcastle, actually, this morning.
1: Oh, nice, mate. Be safe out there on the roads. Everyone who gets on air with us goes in the draw to win these tickets. This is unbelievable. You and nine friends going along to Star 104.5's Ladies' Day at Wyong Road.

0: Club. Lunch on us, 5-hour beverage package in the VIP marquee. Congratulations. You're in the draw, mate, just for getting on air.
1: Awesome. Thanks, guys, for that. Love it.
0: Yeah, mate.
2: Yeah,
0: you got a bag of fruit?
1: Right, I'll have to take Gina with me. She sounds lovely today. Thanks, Gina.
2: Oh, thank you.
0: Oh, wow. Okay. How's that going to go down with the wife if you take Gina?
1: She loves Gina too, so.
0: Now,
2: help make up the 10 friends.
0: Yeah, well, that's what it's like. Have you got enough friends you can take?
1: I've got plenty enough friends. Just going to fight who's going to be the nicest on the day, isn't it, really?
0: Yeah, that's true. And so you take some of the wife's friends. Who's the friend of your wife that's probably the loosest that you might have to keep an eye on for that 5-hour beverage package?
1: Mate, which one of them? That's going to be a hard pick, but I'm going to say probably Karina.
0: Yeah, she sounds like a loose unit, Karina.
1: Yeah, she is, mate. Just that name, man.
0: Michael, appreciate you listening. Appreciate you calling, mate. And good luck. We could be calling you back tomorrow to let you know you've won that. All right, bud?
1: Thanks, guys. Appreciate it. And enjoy the chicken nuggets, kids. Star
3: 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Central Coast traffic.
4: Some road damage at Woiwoi affecting Brisbane Water Drive northbound at the Boulevard. The speed limit has been dropped to 40 kilometres an hour. A little later this morning from 7 o'clock, there'll be roadwork at Saratoga on Stain Road. That'll affect westbound lanes. Crews will be on site until 5 o'clock this morning. If you're about to jump onto the M1 Pacific Motorway, southbound is making great time to Sydney. It's taking under 15 minutes to get from the Hawkesbury River Bridge to Wirunga. Lux Crete Flooring. 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Sunny today, a top of 18. I'm Tim Govers. That's the latest. Central Coast traffic on Star 104.5.
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0: Bronson 81 House. Valerie. Shout out to all the Valeries listening. Do you reckon we've got any Valeries listening this morning? A Val? You reckon there's a Val?
1: Yeah, I know a Val, and I had an Auntie Val. Yeah, there's still Vals around.
0: No, I'm just wondering, if it's 6:26 on Thursday the 6th of August, when it's 4 degrees at Long Jetty at the moment, whether there's a Valerie, a Val listening. If you are a Val, I'm going to throw it out there. If you are a Val or a Valerie, there might not be any, and we might not get any calls, but if you call us on 4365 1045, we'll put you in the draw to go along into that VIP marquee at Wyong Race Club for our Ladies' Day. Around the corner, Mark Morrison with the return of the Mac. Now, I know I was just talking about trying to get my kids to eat healthy. But I saw this online and I thought, geez, this is going to be a good treat. Great little dessert. So I'm going to jump in the kitchen. Don't you tell me you're full, just eat it, eat it. It's an easy air fryer desserty hack. Right, okay, so basically all you need to do is get yourself some crumpets.
1: Yeah, I love a bit of crumpet.
0: Me too.
1: Crumpets are good. You don't have them enough, do you?
0: And now there's lots of different types of crumpet you can have as well.
1: Yeah.
0: There's lots of, like, not all crumpet is the same.
1: No.
0: And so you're meant to get the big square crumpet for this one. You know how they have
1: the square crumpet now? Yeah. Too.
0: But crumpets come in different sizes. And this crumpet is round that I've got here.
1: Yeah,
0: so I've got
1: yum.
0: The original, the
1: traditional.
0: OG. The OG.
1: Traditional.
0: Right? And I've got myself some Paul's vanilla custard. And all I'm going to do is pour some vanilla custard on top of the crumpet.
1: You should be doing your Nigella Lawson voice as you're doing it.
0: As I get the creamy...
1: It's a bit sexy.
0: Creamy substance of the custard as it drips down out of the container onto the crumpet. That is a nice spread. I'm spreading the custard wide all over the crumpet. Now it's to the knife. Probably put a bit too much on that one.
1: You can't have too much.
0: And then just squeeze it down a little bit so all of the custardy goodness gets into the holes.
1: Stain the Nigella.
0: Yeah, fill those holes with the custard. Oh, Jesus. I'm just giving myself the ick. And now what we're going to do, that's in there, I'm going to run out to the kitchen, pop that into the air fryer for 10 minutes, and then we're going to serve it up with some maple syrup on top, and then we're having that for breakfast.
1: Oh, yum.
0: Are you all right? Are you good? All right, Pabs, you filming? You filming this so we can put it online? All right, beautiful. We'll come back. We'll get some news with Marianne. I've got to go have a shower because I feel really dirty. And we'll come back, and hopefully these are cooked in time. Star 104.5,
2: Central Coast traffic. Traffic making good time on the M1 Pacific Motorway this morning. Southbound is getting from the Carryong Interchange to Warunga in a standard 25 minutes. Northbound traffic getting from Morisset to Beresfield in 25 minutes also. The motorway link from Doyleson is building towards the M1. The Central Coast Highway steady through West Gosford and Carryong. Solitary Man, a Neil Diamond celebration, is back at the Doylo this Saturday, featuring international star Peter Byrne with the Australian Symphony Orchestra. Tickets at doylo.com.au. Sunny today, top of 18. I'm Tim Govers. That's the latest Central Coast traffic on Star 104.5.
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11: Good morning, I'm Marianne Harris with the latest Star 104.5 news. Yesterday's ordinary NAPLAN results has the Federal Education Minister conceding there is a need to overhaul the maths curriculum in Australia. The latest data showed one in three students aren't meeting benchmarks across numeracy, literacy and writing. 1.2 million students across years 3, 5, 7 and 9 took part in the annual testing. Here's Jason Clare.
12: The work that we're doing to fix the maths curriculum is important, and the changes to the maths curriculum for the first 3 years of school will be presented to education ministers when we meet in October.
11: Regional mobile coverage across Australia is under the spotlight. The ACCC says the 12-month-long investigation will look at whether regulating wholesale access to some mobile services could improve consumer outcomes. Forums will be held in regional and remote areas over the coming months. Investigations are underway at Sydney Airport after a shocking near miss between two Qantas planes last week. The aircraft came within metres of colliding on the runway, putting over 200 lives at risk. On Thursday, the 20th of August, 30 Year 11 students from 15 local schools who have completed a 22-week leadership program will be acknowledged for making a positive impact on the Central Coast. Carla Wilson from Max Potential says this has been a great chance for them to thrive.
13: Local businesses, community organisations, leaders, volunteers, schools and community members, we invite you all to come along, connect and discover who can get involved.
11: The event is free at the RSL. And if we want to look like Miranda Kerr, she has revealed some of her diet tips following a six-year battle with IBS. She's ditched eggs, only cooks with avocado or coconut oil, avoids sushi but eats squash, carrots and parsnip. To sport, in the first of three games as part of the Italian festival, Inter have drawn with AC Milan 1-1 in a football showdown at Perth Stadium. Super netball players have agreed to an updated pay agreement for 2027, changes including improved pay and conditions and more time off. Essendon interim coach Dean Solomon has pulled out of the race to take on the job full time, and the Wallabies have been training in temperatures over 35 degrees in Osaka ahead of Saturday's test against Japan.
1: Central Coast weather.
11: A mostly sunny day today with light winds reaching a top of 18 degrees. More sunshine about tomorrow, also 18. To the all-important weekend, mostly sunny on Saturday, a shower or two on Sunday with a top of 20. Right now it's 6 degrees at Erina and Star 104.5, the home of Gina and Maddie for breakfast.
14: Gina and Maddie.
15: Thanks, Marianne. 6 degrees, the feels like is in the fours just. It is fresh this morning. Hey, we got it, the air fryer firing up in the kitchen, knocking up this little viral crumpet treat that we're going to have for breakfast this morning. And in just a sec, Jenna Jeffries, you're going to get a little naughty at 6:40.
16: Mm-hmm.
15: A new survey's been released of some of the sexiest towns in New South Wales.
16: And Central Coast, I'm looking at you.
15: Oh, some local suburbs.
16: Uh-huh.

0: Thank you very much, Lady Gaga. Just around the corner, we are going to be doing our 5K pop quiz. Mel from Long Jetty yesterday, 9 out of 10. I thought we were giving away the 5K. Maybe we will today, and it's going to go to you. Let me give you an answer to make it a little bit easier. Okay, the answer to question number 7 is Material Lover. Okay. The answer to question number 7 in our 5K pop quiz, which we'll do just after 7 o'clock, is Material Lover. Oh boy, it's 6:40.
1: Let's get a little naughty at 6:40.
2: Well, you normally do the naughty at 6:40, but
0: know,
2: perhaps
0: what are you
2: it's
0: doing?
2: Gina.
0: Cutting the grass.
2: Yeah, why don't we do? Why don't you do the naughty at 6:40? So I'm a bit nervous because this is more your wheelhouse. But forget real estate. I found the hottest suburbs in New South Wales. Love Honey, you know, Love Honey, that brand.
0: No, tell us a little bit about Love Honey. What is that, Gina?
2: They sell all your sexy business.
0: Mm-hmm.
2: They've released the 2026 sex map based on what we've apparently been buying for the bedroom. Okay. And Brookvale has been crowned New South Wales' sexiest suburb. Weren't you raised down that way?
0: Yeah, it's the home of the Manly Warringah Seagulls.
2: Hey!
0: Tell you what, we're not winning on the field at the moment, but winning in the bedroom.
2: You
0: hello!
2: Really? You're also the 12th sexiest in Australia. Where are you coming on the football field?
0: I beg your pardon?
2: Oh, yeah, I forgot which segment we're in. But Western Sydney's Lethbridge Park is really putting in the work. It's number one in New South Wales for mummies. Special tickle me Elmos, if you know what I mean. I had to change some words. You would have used the actual words. And male toys. That's Lethbridge Park. They are killing it.
0: Wow.
3: Killing it.
2: Now, Wagga Wagga. Hey, can you just say what you said off air? You said about W-A-G-G-A-W-A-G-G-A.
3: I call it Wagga Wagga.
2: And what did you say?
3: I don't know if I can
2: yeah,
3: I?
2: Come on.
3: Shagga Shagga.
2: It gets to me, wagga wagga, shagga shagga. I went, it's wogga wogga.
0: My lord.
3: When we drive past that, I go, oh, wagga wagga.
2: It's a long
0: look,
2: way to
0: then
2: drive
0: then you look
2: past.
0: At the missus and give her a little wink and go, shagga
2: we,
0: shagga.
2: Should we pull in?
0: It's well.
2: Anyway, Wagga Wagga is getting fancy. It's top the state.
0: There's not much else to do in Wagga Wagga.
2: It's top the state for lingerie and French-made costumes in Wagga Wagga. And Gilliston Heights is leading the charge for, I've never even heard of these, Willy Moulding kits. I mean, boys, what is that?
0: I think I think it's so you can make your own Mummy's Tickle Me Elmo with your partner.
2: Get out. It is not. How do you know?
0: I'm just a man of the world.
2: Well, I've never even heard of that. We don't need one of those.
0: Okay, let's go closer to home. Let's. Is there anywhere here on the coast?
2: Congratulations, Hamlin Terrace and our very own Wyoming. All the other New South Wales suburbs just don't come close. So Hamlin Terrace, if you live there, if you live in Wyoming. But the only thing got me thinking was, imagine, okay, hello Wyoming friends and hello Hamlin Terrace people.
0: They're busy at the moment.
2: You know the delivery driver? You know when your delivery driver gets to know you? Like mine says, hi, Gina, delivering machine. Well, imagine up there. Your delivery driver, Hamlin Terrace, I'm looking at you, knows you very well.
0: The package is rattling. Hi, Julie. Another one.

0: Mark Morrison, Return of the Mac. Big shout out to our friends in Hamlin Terrace in Wyoming this morning. 6:47. Okay, just before the 6:30 news, given this air fryer recipe a crack that I've seen rolling around on the socials, it's basically just old school crumpets, some vanilla custard on top, and you whack it in the air fryer for 10 minutes and then you put some maple syrup on top. They've come out of the air fryer. Jonah Jeffries, you ready to do a bit of a taste test?
1: Yeah.
0: The top of it looks a little bit like a creme brulee. Oh, man.
1: Got the holes in it, so it's not...
0: it doesn't count.
1: No. Yum.
0: Okay. Well, that's a new little dessert. All right. We're going to take one out to Shame of the Y, the boss, Pabs. You want to take one out? You're going to have some, Pabs, or what?
2: Yeah.
1: Who's busting to?
0: All right. Look, that is a winner. It's obviously... very much a sometimes food, but geez, I'll tell you what.
1: Yum. Mm. That's really good.
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4: A pretty good run through Warnervale and Hamlin Terrace for Sparks Road this morning. At Tookley, main road is steady as she goes. The Central Coast Highway making good time through West Gosford and Carrion. Once you get onto the M1 Pacific Motorway, a trouble-free start to your run to Sydney. 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I'm Tim Govers. That's the latest. 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

0: Star 104.5, our 5K pop quiz is up next. Also, just around the corner, a song that is making history is holding the number one spot on the Billboard Hot 100 in the States for the 15th week in a row, surpassing Whitney Houston and Mariah Carey for the longest running non-holiday chart topper by a solo female artist. What's the song? I should have taken that as a warning. She's from Texas, I can tell. Ella Langley's Choosing Texas. Two-stepping and running to the history books. Judging by the smile
1: that's written on my favorite song. Nothing I can do.
0: It doesn't take. We'll get that on for you just after seven, but right now let's find out what we should be watching.
2: Gina and Matty's okay. What's on the box?
0: Before he was our Captain O'Captain as executive producer, he was our resident TV expert. He'd come in every fortnight and tell us what we should be watching, and that is the one and only Pabs. What are we watching, Pabs?
3: Well, I've got a skip, a take it or leave it, or love. The skip this week is Let's Marry Hallie. Now, Harry, I love Love is Blind and all those kind of shows, but Aussie Harry Jowsey, he's the one of this. Perfect Match, Too Hot to Handle, he's been on all those kind of shows, and this actually is co-produced by Alex Cooper from Call Her Daddy. Came out yesterday. This is a huge miss, though, for me. It seems so fake. He's a big player. So I don't know how real this is when he's trying to get married. So give that one a skip. That's on Netflix. The Take It or Leave It. I know that the two of you love Ted Lasso.
0: Mm-hmm.
3: And, of course, if you're a big Ted Lasso fan, you'll know Hannah Waddingham, who's one of the key stars in that. Well, she's got her own show now called Ride or Die, which came out on Prime, I think, at the end of last week. And this is all about her being on the run across Europe because she's actually an international assassin rather than an accountant. It's like a really fleshed out version of Mark Wahlberg's Family Plan, which is a great movie.
1: Mm.
3: For me, if Hannah Waddingham wasn't in it, you'd probably give it a miss. I know you've been watching it, Gina, but she's brilliant in it.
1: And she's great.
3: There's quite a few laughs in it, right?
0: Octavia Spencer as well.
1: Oh, yeah, I love
3: she's great.
1: Her. Rod and I started watching this together, and it was a bit soft for Rod.
3: Yeah.
1: So I could see him getting on his phone, and I said, you're not loving this, but I'll watch it by myself. I like it.
3: I think if you're a huge fan of her, you'll get a real kick out of it because she really carries this. If there was anyone else being the lead actress in this, you'd probably give it a miss. But the one I'm loving this week is the F word ward on Stan.
0: It's a play on the F word, isn't it? The F ward.
3: This is an Aussie medical drama that just premiered on Stan. It's created by the team behind Bump and follows a group of flawed medical interns.
4: Okay, this is your last chance to complete your medical internships and qualify as doctors.
5: And what are you guys all in here for?
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7: You too.
8: Thank you.
7: What for?
8: Taking care of people. 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
3: Now, there's something really nice about seeing your own backyard on TV. This is set at an underfunded hospital in Sydney's Northern Beaches. I really enjoyed it. Sometimes Aussie TV can be a little bit cheesy, I feel. This one I really enjoyed. So the F Ward, on Stan. It's out now. I think there's 6 episodes. You can stream it today.
0: Beautiful. There you go. That's what's on the box. If you miss it, we'll whack it up on the socials so you can get around it. Want to win yourself $5,000? Our 5K pop quiz is next.
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9: Traffic is busy but moving on the Central Coast Highway through West Gosford and Carryong approaching the M1. Getting onto the highway from Woiwoi Road has a couple of potholes to dodge, and Brisbane Water Drive has some road damage the boulevard. It's affecting northbound traffic, and the speed limit has been dropped to 40 kilometres an hour through that section. Lizzaro, the Pacific Highway, just starting to build now towards the Ridgeway, but certainly no delays just yet. If it's obvious you need great insurance, get GIO. 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A sunny one today, tops of 18. I'm Tim Govis. That's the latest Central Coast traffic on Star 104.5.
10: 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It is Adam here on Star 104.5. As you wake up with Gina Ramadi for breakfast now, from 9, I will be playing you more music variety. The Cause and Breathless. Somba and Homewrecker. Throw in some Jay-Z and Alicia Keys.

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7: Good morning, I'm Marianne Harris with the latest Star 104.5 news. A man has been charged after allegedly inciting violence through online social media posts earlier this week. Police allege the threats were made towards a female member of parliament with an intention to locate her in public and cause her harm. The 43-year-old Tascott man was refused bail to appear in a Gosford court today. To ease the pressure on police effectively babysitting offenders overnight in cells, the Silverwater Remand Centre will operate 24 hours a day from October 1. This comes after new figures reveal an increase in arrest numbers, with almost half being offenders on remand. The state government is moving ahead with plans to feed driver's licence photos into a national database. It's part of a broader suite of laws, cracking down on organised crime, including tougher penalties for misleading the Crime Commission. A free local community event at the Gosford RSL on August 20 will acknowledge our future leaders. This comes after school students participated in a program that gave them the opportunity to prosper. Carla Wilson from Max Potential believes everyone needs support to thrive.
8: So we'd love for you to join us at our 19th Max Potential Community Celebration, where you'll meet 30 inspiring Year 11 students from 15 local high schools who are turning their ideas into practical projects that make a difference.
7: And the Pearly Spurtle Festival of Porridge has officially sold out. The quirky event celebrates all things oats, Scotland and the world of competitive porridge making. Karina Stafford from the Pearl Beach Progress Association says a small number of tickets will be available on the day on a first-come, first-served basis at the Pearl Beach Community Hall.
9: Please come down on Saturday, this Saturday the 8th. Starting at 9:30, we have the Gosford Pipe Band and a parade happening. And we'd love to see everyone there for the inaugural Pearly Spurtle Festival of Porridge.
7: To sport and Broncos 5'8", Ezra Mam is relishing the opportunity to connect with his culture as the team prepare to take on the Dolphins in the NRL's Indigenous round on Saturday.
10: I feel like I show those traits, you know, on the footy field and, you know, around the club as well. So I'm very grateful for my upbringing and my cultural side of things, and it's cool that I'm still connected with my culture.
7: South Australia Health says 9 staff members are now under investigation for inappropriately accessing AFL great Tony Modra's medical records while he was in hospital after a truck crash. And fast bowler Michael Neeza won't be available for consideration for the coming test against Bangladesh due to injuries.
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7: A mostly sunny day today with light winds reaching a top of 18. More sunshine about tomorrow, also 18. Right now, though, it's 7 degrees at Avoca Beach on Star 104.5, the home of Gina and Maddie for breakfast.
11: Gina and Maddie.
12: They
11: you very much, Marianne. In the newsroom, a porridge festival sold out at Pearl Beach. I think we're going to be talking a bit about that later on in the show today.
12: We sure are.
11: Also on the show in the next half hour, I'm going to talk about we're packing up the radio station and taking it on the road. We're going to be doing our Bloody Legends, and that's where we would love you to get involved. Come down, hang out with us next Friday. We're going to be at the car park at the Entrance Leagues Club doing our best to roll up our sleeve and get as many donations for Lifeblood Central Coast as we can. That's the Bloody Legends part. We're going to be live all morning from 6 till 9 doing the thing there with our free breakfast barbecue. We're going to have our mates from East Coast Juice there. The donations in winter drop due to cancellations and people being sick, so we're going to try and do our best to get as many people rolling up their sleeves and donating blood. We'll unpack more of that before 7:30, shall we? But this is the moment you've been waiting for. If you've been hanging on for it, pick up the phone right now, 4365 1045. It's time for our 5K pop quiz. Yesterday, Mel from Longjetty, she was one question away from $5,000. Can you get all 10 right? Give us a call. You can walk away with the coin.

0: to Grace and Wyong at the moment. The feels like it's still four, but it's an absolute belter out there. Tops of 17 across the coast today. No rain today and tomorrow on the horizon. Right now, let's see if we can give away $5,000, shall we?
1: Gina and Maddie's $5,000 pop quiz.

0: 6 degrees in Wyong at the moment. It feels like it's still 4, but it's an absolute belter out there. Tops of 17 across the coast today. No rain today and tomorrow on the horizon. Right now, let's see if we can give away $5,000, shall we?
1: Gina and Maddie's

0: Okay.
1: Oh, it's a different story once you get on the wireless, Kylie, with a ticking clock underneath you, the pressure of everyone you know listening. What are you going to do with the coin if you walk away with $5,000 today?
2: I fly to Bali tomorrow, so it would be really good spending money.
1: Oh, nice. Nice. Whereabouts in Bali are you staying?
2: Seminyak.
1: Oh, nice.
0: Oh, I love Seminyak. You're going to escape this freezing cold. It's still only 6 degrees
2: here. I know.
0: Here.
2: Bring it on.
1: Everyone is going to be so jealous. You're just going to be just happy hour and, you know, a summer frock and we're all here freezing. Are you doing the villas or are you staying in a resort? How are you doing it?
2: No, private villa with our own pool this time.
0: Oh, so jealous.
1: Has anyone, like, come down with an illness and, like, you need a spot someone can chip in and help fill? No? Okay, all right. All right.
2: Yeah.
1: Okay, well, let me know if they do. Okay.
2: I will.
1: The way this works is I'm going to rattle off the questions. We have to take your first answer. If we have time, you can pass and we'll come back to it. And if you do that, you'll get all 10 right. You'll win the money. You ready to go?
2: I sure am.
1: Beautiful. Your time will start after the first question, and here it comes. Which season...
0: So jealous.
1: Has anyone, like, come down with an illness and, like, you need a spot someone can chip in and help fill? No? Okay, all right. All right.
2: Yeah.
1: Okay, let me know if they do. Okay.
2: I will.
1: The way this works is I'm going to rattle off the questions. We have to take your first answer. If we have time, you can pass and we'll come back to it. And if you do that, you'll get all 10 right. You'll win the money. You ready to go?
2: I sure am.
1: Beautiful. Your time will start after the first question, and here it comes. Which season are you on?
2: Jetstar.
1: What is the animal in the movie Remarkably Bright Creatures?
2: Beaver.
1: What is the name of Sienna Spiro's current hit song?
2: Texas.
1: Name one of Brad Pitt's exes.
2: Angelina Jolie.
1: Peter Hernandez is the real name of which singer?
2: Bruno Mars.
1: Which Australian was known as the Crocodile Hunter?
2: Steve Irwin.
1: All right. You had time to spare as well. Got through all the questions. Gina Jeffries, would you like to mark Kylie from Bateau Bay and see if she's won herself $5,000.
0: Kylie, you got 5 out of 10. You did pretty good. The comedy about soccer is back for its fourth season on Apple TV's Ted Lasso. You got that one right. Anne Hathaway and Julie Andrews star in The Princess Diaries. Our Central Coast Mariners are yellow and blue.
1: You got there, yeah, in the end, but we had to take your first answer, unfortunately. Yeah. Navy officially, but that's okay.
0: What is the animal in the movie Remarkably Bright Creatures? It's an octopus. What is the name of Sienna Spiro's current hit song Material Lover, which Maddie gave us that answer earlier on in the show? And you got the next two right, and you got Steve Irwin right as well. So six. 1, 2, 3, 4, 5. I don't know. You did really well.
1: Can I just say, it's harder for Gina to count how many people get right than it is for people to answer the questions in the 5K pop quiz. Hey, mate, have the best time in Bali. Sorry you didn't win the coin. You are in the draw to win a VIP experience for you and 9 friends at Star 104.5's Ladies' Day at Wyong Race Club, just for getting on air with us, though, okay?
2: Perfect. Thanks, guys.
1: No worries. Have a bing tang for me and have a great trip.
2: Sure will.
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4: The M1 Pacific Motorway between Sydney and Newcastle, a great run both ways this morning. The Central Coast Highway building through West Gosford and Carryong towards the M1. Bit of activity now through Berkeley Vale on Wyong Road towards Chitaway Bay, but certainly no serious delays. Warnervale, there's a bit of traffic coming in from Hamlin Terrace on Sparks Road. Make light work of the heavy loads in the all-new Navara. 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Sunny, a top of 18. I'm Tim Govis. That's the latest. Central Coast traffic on Star 104.5.
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2: The morning sun hits the dew on a perfectly ripe orange. 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The journey of an East Coast juice is simple. The growth, the squeeze, the bottling. All happen just up the road. It's as local as it could be. Local, like it should be.
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0: Langley's Choose in Texas. This song.
1: Just when I thought. I'll
0: tell you what. It's kicking goals in the States. It is the top of the Billboard Hot 100. So that's just like the ARIA charts here. Mm-hmm. But it's usually the Billboard 100 is sort of a scale that the world uses in what is the biggest song going around at the moment. That song by Ella Langley is now, and this was 5 days ago. So if it goes again, it'll be its 16th week at number one. 16 weeks at number one on the Hot 100 Billboard charts, which has surpassed Whitney Houston and Mariah Carey for the longest running non-holiday chart topper by a solo female artist. When you think of all the non-holiday songs by a solo female artist, that song is now writing its name in the history books.
2: Shows you how many people love country music. Has it grown on you yet? Because I remember when it first came out and I suggested some other songs off that album. I said, have a listen, you might like this. And you're like, yeah.
0: Look, if I'm being completely honest, I won't actively seek it out to listen to, but then I find myself whenever after we've played it, it's in my head. And I'll be walking around, and that must mean it's a good song, right?
2: Yeah.
0: And so, I'm not anti-country. It's just that I'm quite eclectic with my music taste. But that song for me, when I first heard it, I was like, okay.
2: Yeah.
0: But now I get it. I get why that song is big. I really do.
2: Yeah, love it.
0: Okay, so we're doing something really cool. We're teaming up with Lifeblood Central Coast and doing Gina and Maddie's Bloody Legends. Next Friday, we're going to be broadcasting live from the Baddow Bay Mobile Donor Centre. It's in the Entrance Leagues Club. We're going to be in the car park there on Bay Village Road, right? And we're going to do the whole show from 6 to 9. We're going to have a barbecue down there. We've got our friends from East Coast Juice coming down. And what we'd love to do is get as many people to roll up their sleeve and donate blood. It's something that I've never done before, and that's why something I'm not proud that I've never done before, and I know how important and how life-saving donating blood can be. So what I would love is if you're looking for something, maybe you're a first-timer as well, and you're like, you know what, this is a great opportunity, you can do it. Do some good for the community. Do it while the radio show's happening in my local area. Have, a great barbecue and some juice after. It's come down and meet the one and only Jonah Jeffries. We're going to be doing it all morning. If you want to get involved, you can reach out to us, get in touch via our socials. And a little earlier in the week, we spoke to Gemma, who is a spokesperson for Red Cross Lifeblood. And this is what she had to say about the importance of donating blood. And maybe if you are a first timer, what you can expect.
3: So I think a lot of people out there who've never done it before probably feel, think of it and think it's a bit like I describe it as lining up for the roller coaster. You know, it can seem a bit scary from the outset, but for a lot of people, once they actually come in and do it, most donors just say they feel really good about saving lives, and you get this text message when your blood is on its way to a hospital. But just to give people an overview, we only need about an hour of your time. The blood part's only 10 minutes. Actually, most of it is getting a great free health check before you donate. So we check out your blood pressure and your hemoglobin. And then afterwards, we need you to sit down and have snacks on us, lots of drinks and lots of things to eat. A lot of people out there rule themselves out. Or when it comes to blood donation, we find things like travel or medications. Please do go to our website, lifeblood.com.au, because we've had so many rule changes in recent years. So have a look and see if you're eligible. You do have to be over the age of 18. And I think at this time of year, the main thing is fit and well and healthy. So we're seeing colds and flu just knock out so many of our donors, but just so many mums and babies and cancer patients and people in accidents needing that blood at this time of year.
2: So, Jim, I was reading here that Lifeblood, you're currently experiencing high cancellation rates. Mm. Is that just the time of year someone gets a cold and a flu and they're booked in and they don't go? What happens with that?
3: Yeah, that's correct. We're just seeing we don't have a large percentage of the population who donate regularly. It's only sitting at around 3%. So what we do find at this time of year is that our regular donors are getting sick. So we're seeing really large numbers of people having to cancel or reschedule their appointments. And we just don't have enough people then to fill that, donor bed. And when blood is only on our shelves for a day or two after it's being given, which is the case at the moment, that makes it really tricky for us to make sure we're meeting those hospital orders. I should say accidents and emergencies, people will always get the blood they need, but we can see some other patients having to wait for those transfusions in less urgent situations.
0: When you do donate blood, what happens in that process? So that blood gets, you know, taken out of your arm, and then where does it go? And because this, like I said, I've never done it, and I'm really excited about next Friday getting as many people on the coast to come up and roll up their sleeves. There might be some people who may, oh gosh, in the same boat as me, maybe a little hesitant. They haven't done it before. Why should we?
3: Yeah, I think the thing is every donation is helping to save three lives. Once we collect your bag of blood, we separate it into three different parts very quickly. So it goes to, we have a national blood supply, so a bag given, you know, on the Central Coast can help someone anywhere across the country. But we separate it into three bits. Your red cells are really important for people in surgery or who might be bleeding. The plasma part is used for lots of things, including trauma, and new mums, people with brain conditions, cancer patients, and then the platelets, the little band-aids, they're really critical for bleeding in emergencies, but also cancer patients use them a lot. And usually, depending on your blood type, it's going out the door to a hospital pretty quickly. We get it tested within about 24 hours, and then it's sitting there waiting for a hospital order in our fridges. I guess my main sell to people is we can't do it any other way unless people come in and donate. We can't make it in the lab. We are just relying on people coming through our doors and rolling up their sleeves.
0: That's Gemma from Lifeblood Australia talking about the importance of donating blood, and that's why we're doing our Bloody Legends. So if you want to get involved, it's happening next Friday. We're going to be live doing the show from 6 o'clock through to 9 o'clock, Batow Bay Mobile Donor Centre in the car park of the Entrance Leagues Club. Please, if it's something that you've been thinking about or something that you do regularly, you're like, you know what, I haven't done it for a little while, next Friday is your chance to do it. You can get involved, lifeblood.com.au, and we're going to keep banging on about this until we are there next Friday doing our Lifeblood Bloody Legends.
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6: There's some road damage in Woiwoi affecting Brisbane Water Drive. Northbound is slowing to 40 kilometres an hour past the boulevard. Woiwoi Road has a couple of potholes to dodge as well if you're coming up towards the Central Coast Highway in Carryong. Once you get onto the M1, a pretty sweet run actually both ways. Southbounders are getting from the Carryong interchange to Warunga in a standard 25 minutes. Northbounders are getting a good go as well. It's taking 25 minutes from Morissette to Beresfield. 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Sunny today, a top of 18. I'm Tim Govers. That's the latest Central Coast traffic on Star 104.5.
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2: The morning sun hits the dew on a perfectly ripe orange. 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The growth, the squeeze, the bottling. All happen just up the road. 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
8: Good morning, I'm Marianne Harris with the latest Star 104.5 news. A 52-year-old bushwalker was winched to safety yesterday after becoming separated from his family during a hike in the Olney State Forest. He was treated for mild hypothermia and dehydration at the scene before being taken to Gosford Hospital for further assessment. A young Lake Macquarie man has admitted to killing his own father while celebrating his 18th birthday party. Jacob Callaghan stabbed his dad Matthew 3 times after he allegedly punched his girlfriend. The 19-year-old remains in custody until his sentencing next month. A parliamentary inquiry has recommended terminating the public-private partnership of Newcastle's Calvary Mater Hospital. This comes after a string of alleged maintenance failures, including a mould infestation in a cancer unit. The government has until November 5 to respond to the report's recommendations. Yesterday's ordinary NAPLAN results have education ministers questioning whether a return to pen and paper testing is the answer to plummeting literacy and numeracy results. Around 1 in 3 students across all levels failed to meet basic benchmarks, with the majority needing additional support. Electric car sales have remained strong as fuel prices climb, with BYD proving to be the most popular choice. Overseas, a 47-year-old woman is in custody after stabbing 4 men in London. Police say the incident was mental health related. And Bradley Cooper and Gigi Hadid have sparked secret wedding rumours, stepping out in Paris wearing matching bands. Insiders claim the pair may have already tied the knot in a private ceremony far away from the Hollywood spotlight.
7: This weekend, catch local rugby league action with the mighty Wyong Roos. 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
8: The sport in round 23 of the NRL kicks off tonight with the Titans hosting the Cowboys in Queensland, with both sides out to flip the script following horror losses last week. They won their most recent game by a staggering 70 points, but the Sydney Roosters insist they haven't reached their peak. Coach Trent Robinson firing this warning ahead of tomorrow night's clash with the Bulldogs.
9: We want continual improvement. I said last week, I feel like we've got another gear or two left in us, and we'll keep pushing on that. And the only place to prove that is on Friday night.
8: And a soccer player has been tragically killed after he was struck by lightning during a third-tier regional match in Thailand.
7: Central Coast weather.
8: A mostly sunny day today with light winds reaching a top of 18 degrees. More sunshine about tomorrow, also 18. To the all-important weekend, mostly sunny on Saturday, a shower or two on Sunday with a top of 20. Right now it's 8 degrees at Kincumba on Star 104.5, the home of Gina and Maddie for breakfast.
10: Gina and Maddie. There you go, Marianne in the newsroom, keeping you up to date with everything you need to know. Around the corner, we are going to open up the phones and get as many of you on air to try and win this incredible prize that we have up for grabs. We have got a table for you and nine of your mates at Star 104.5's Ladies' Day happening at Wyong Race Club, August 30. It's going to be lighting up big time, right? Not only are we going to get you into the VIP marquee, that's the table for you and nine of your friends.
11: 10 of you are going.
10: You're going to get three-course lunch.
11: Yeah.
10: And a five-hour beverage package. We're going to open up the phones and see if we can give you the biggest chance you can at winning that as well. In 20 minutes' time, our $10,000 secret sound. Someone here on the Central Coast is going to win $10,000. It may as well be you.

We can see you. We can see you calling 4365-1045 here in the studio. Secret sound, not just yet. It's like flashes over there, like Vegas at night on the strip over just to my left. I can see the phone line start to light up every time I say secret sound. We are going to give you a shot at the $10,000 coming up inside the next 15 minutes, okay? Right now, let's do this. Well, we have the youngest ever Aussie to make the ARIA charts, debuting at number 5 on the ARIA charts, Miles Phillips.

0: Yeah.
1: This viral hit. Now, it is still getting more and more traction. The Australia Tourism did a video with it yesterday. They've popped it up on their socials. It's going wild. A young kid, 7-year-old out of Sydney, who wrote a song about some birds that he saw at his grandma's house. We had him on the show a couple of weeks ago. We played it. I'm pretty sure we were the first radio station to play it, Eastern Rosellas, and now there it is, debuting at number 5 on the ARIA charts.
2: What a legend of a kid, and he's a cute kid.
1: The best. Him and his dad, Joel, and the whole family, absolutely unbelievable. Now, what else is trending? I know you love shopping at Kmart, G. It's one of your favourite places. Hashtag not sponsored. There's been another product at Kmart. And when they get in demand, they sell out, and it's even making the news.
3: A popular brand of affordable smart camera glasses has sold out across the country. The wearable technology has been misused in the past, raising concerns about potential breaches of privacy.
1: Yeah, I'm calling them the creep glasses. Kmart's $89 camera glasses. They're basically a POV version of the Meta Ray-Ban smart glasses, which start around $367, but the ones you could get at Kmart are $89. The glasses can take 8-megapixel photos, record 1080 video, and make Bluetooth calls, and even include AI image recognition and chat features.
2: It's like fresh out of Get Smart.
1: It really is, isn't it? We're living in the future, 99.
2: Wow.
1: Yeah.
2: That's weird, though, isn't it?
1: Yeah, privacy experts are sounding the alarm. They're worried that people could be filmed in public without their knowledge or consent, especially because the cameras are built into what just look like ordinary glasses. Mm. It's weird, isn't it? Like, the future's coming. The future is coming. But this kind of thing, like, there's enough creeps in the world, right? And to give them access like this, I don't know.
2: For only $89 as well.
1: Makes me feel a bit uncomfortable.
2: Yeah, there. I don't like it. It'd be good if we could at least recognise that that's what they are and someone's walking around in there. But you can't tell, can you?
1: If you know enough, you can see where the lens is, and I think there's a little light that comes on. Like, Pabs' glasses that he wears are very similar, so you can see his frames there, and where there's like a couple of screws there on his frames at the front, just near the lens, on the frame. There's a little light that comes on, and there's a... But seriously, like, if you're from a distance or...
2: I mean, even in here, there's a sign out there in the office that says, smile, you're on camera.
1: Yeah, for the
2: security
1: cameras.
2: Because they have to let us know that we're being filmed all the time.
1: But what stops someone wearing them and forgetting they're wearing them and then walking into a change room?
2: That's right.
1: You know, like...
2: Yeah, I don't like it.
1: But then I... Because I did a little bit of research on it and like what the technology could potentially do in the future for people who might have vision impairment. Or who might also be neurodivergent. So, like, the vision impairment might be able to help people recognise who is coming. The technology in the neurodivergent world is you can pick up on social cues if you can't necessarily pick up on them. So whether someone is being friendly, someone's being aggressive, someone's like... You know when they release technology and we're like, our mind is blown, you know somewhere in a factory or in a building somewhere that technology is already 40 times more advanced somewhere that they're working on. Yeah. So, like, in that space of giving people glasses that might be able to help them see in the future, this kind of technology is amazing. But at the moment...
2: You just hope, like, going back to the Get Smart thing, that they're going to be
1: in the right
2: by
1: hands.
2: Control, not chaos.
4: Yeah. Imagine if it can tell you who you're talking to.
2: Well, that would be handy.
4: Remember names, finally.
2: Oh, I would like that because I've got facial blindness.
1: Now, just quickly, there's a bit of controversy coming out of the Tour de France. And we know that there's a lot of talk when it comes to doping in the Tour de France, famously Lance Armstrong, and whether or not there's performance-enhancing substances being used. Well, we've reached a point where it's not just checking the bikes and people for needles. They're checking bras. Guys, the Tour de France Femmes has introduced a pre-race bra inspections after claims some riders were adding extra padding to make themselves more aerodynamic during the time trials. It's called chest fairing. Apparently making your chest slightly rounder can help the airflow over your body more smoothly and save a few precious seconds. In professional cycling, a few seconds, like, that can mean the difference between getting the yellow jersey or just going home. So now, before the race... In the females. They're officially checking helmets, bikes, skin suits, and making sure no one's turned up wearing stuff in their bras like they were in year 7 putting Kleenex down their training bra.
2: Pabs is Googling where he can get that job.
1: Yep. Okay. I now work for the Tour de Double D.
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6: The M1 Pacific Motorway is steady between Sydney and Newcastle in both directions. Starting to see a bit more traffic through Tumbiumbi on Wyong Road past Tumbi Road. Liz Road, the Pacific Highway is carrying a bit, and the M1 up to speed both ways. 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I'm Tim Govis. That's the latest. Central Coast traffic on Star 104.5.
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0: 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Star 104.5 Secret Sound. Not yet. Not yet. Oh, jeez. Wow. They're quick, aren't they? They're on 4365-1045. We can see you.
1: Look, I'm going to tell you this. I'm not going to play another song. We're not going to go to news. We're not going to do anything like of great length before I ask you to call for Secret Sound. But I'm just going to touch on this quickly because it didn't have enough time in what's trending. But the Prime Minister's Spelling Bee is happening just around the corner. Years 3 to 8 compete to be crowned the country's best speller.
2: Mm-hmm.
1: Right. And there are some words in there that are just like, poor man. Year 3 to year 8? Try me. Like, yeah. The thing is also, there's been a bit of stories around in the news at NAPLAN about the spelling of late. And I think that spell checks ruined us.
2: Like absolutely.
1: In the same way that, like,
2: having a calculator on your phone.
1: Well, that and just not remembering phone numbers anymore because we don't have to.
2: That's right.
1: I knew everybody's phone number, all my mates' numbers
2: me
1: when
2: too.
1: I was a kid, all their home. I know my wife's number and I know my parents' number. And that's pretty much it. I don't know anyone's phone numbers anymore. So I think spell check has sort of destroyed spelling. And I hate the fact that I can't spell as good as I used to. I used to be a great speller, but now gone. I've lost the ability to spell. So I thought what we could do just quickly is try out some of these year 3 to 8 words on our very own spelling expert, producer Pabs. And you can get involved as well if you want, G. Just a couple of the words. It's years 3 to 8, guys.
2: Yeah.
1: Years 3 to 8. And this is one that I always get stuck on. I have to really think about it. Definitely.
2: Yeah.
1: Do you want to have a crack? You can write it down, Pabs. Have a crack at spelling definitely.
2: I got it.
1: Okay. And then try liaison.
0: Oh.
2: Yeah.
1: Necessary. We'll go with those three. Okay.
2: Yep.
1: You're a great speller, Jenna Jeffries.
2: It is my thing.
1: Okay. So, Pabs, we've got definitely.
0: Yep. DefineteLy.
1: No. G?
2: DefineItely.
1: Correct. Yeah. Okay. Liaison. Pabs.
0: Well, I really took a stab at this one. LIASON.
1: Oh. Gina?
2: I said LAISON as well.
1: There's another I in there. LIAISON.
2: Oh, got me.
1: And this is another one that I really have to think about. It's like, where do the C's go? Where do the S's go? Necessary. Pabs?
0: NESICARRY.
1: Yeah, that couldn't be more wrong.
2: NECESSARY.
1: Gina Jeffries. Oh, well, look at you. You should get into the
2: I've got to remember liaison.
1: Prime Minister's spelling bee. There's a few more words we might do before the end of the show. Okay, let's do it. Secret sound time.
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2: Frothing.
1: She is frothing.
2: Frothing to give it away.
1: No, there's no G.
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1: Frothing.
2: Spell it.
1: Just This is the $10,000 secret sound. 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
6: Some road damage at Woi Woi affecting Brisbane Water Drive, northbound near the boulevard. Some potholes to dodge on Woi Woi Road coming out of Woi Woi towards Carrion. The Central Coast Highway filling up from Erina Heights to Erina. The M1 remains clear both ways. 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Sunny today, a top of 18. I'm Tim Govers. That's the latest Central Coast traffic on Star 104.5.
7: 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As you wake up with Gina Romani for breakfast now from 9, I will be playing you more music variety. The Cause and Breathless. Somba and Homewrecker. Throw in some Jay-Z and Alicia Keys.

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12: Good morning, I'm Marianne Harris with the latest Star 104.5 news. There has been a data breach of a website used for 24/7 telehealth services across the country. UpDoc patients have been notified their personal information may have been accessed by hackers on July 31. Our driver's licence and photo card images will be shared with the national database to protect us from identity theft. The state government says adding facial recognition checks will alert institutions if criminals try using stolen details to open bank accounts. Two in three surveyed people in New South Wales say they support increased investment in community housing. The sector is launching a statewide campaign calling on all political parties to help tackle the crisis. Here is Luke Actestrat from the community housing industry.
13: We know that that social housing waitlist continues to increase. More and more people are doing it tough. There's more than 70,000 households now on that social housing waitlist.
12: Locally, 6,500 people remain on the list in the Hunter region. Many have been waiting for as long as 10 years. Authorities are endorsing an overhaul of Breast Screen Australia. The new framework will tailor screening to individual risk factors and use new technologies like AI prediction models and contrast imaging. Experts say the shift from the current age-based model will help detect cancers earlier and save more lives. And Pearl Beach will be the place to be this Saturday for the Pearly Spurtle Festival of Porridge. While the event is a sellout, some tickets will be available at the door for the early birds that want to celebrate all things oats. Karina Stafford from the Pearl Beach Progress Association says it's all for a good cause.
0: The money raised from this is going to both maintaining the Memorial Hall at Pearl Beach and also Coast Shelter, who we all know do an amazing job.
14: This weekend, catch local rugby league action with the mighty Wyong Roos. Wyongroos.com.au.
15: Sport and the Rabbitohs believe they can still give the premiership a shake even without Latrell Mitchell. The South Star could miss the rest of the season with a nerve-related issue. 5'8" Cody Walker denies the Bunnies are making up the numbers without their main man.
16: I do believe that we have the players in place to be able to still compete at a high level.
15: Meanwhile, NRL officials have reportedly arrived in England to hold talks with clubs as the prospect of a groundbreaking deal with the Super League nears completion. And champion Australian golfer Cameron Smith says he would 100% return to the PGA Tour if LIV Golf collapses.
1: Central Coast weather.
15: A mostly sunny day today with light winds reaching a top of 18. More sunshine about tomorrow, also 18. Right now, though, it's 8 degrees at Gorokan on Star 104.5, the home of Gina and Maddie for breakfast.
1: Come on. 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
17: It's the Secret Sound.
18: It really is. It's the sound that's got everyone talking. $10,000 could be going to someone here on the coast. All you need to do is identify the Secret Sound. Whereabouts on the coast are we going today, Gina?
19: Going to Erina.
18: No, we're not going far from here.
19: No, no, just up the road to Kerry. Hello, Kerry.
20: Hello, how are you?
19: Oh, good. You got through. What?
20: I did.
19: Congratulations on that, because that is hard.
20: It is. Thank you.
19: Now, if you win, what are you thinking you're going to spend it on?
20: I've just travelled with my daughters through parts of Europe, and I'd like to go back to my daughter in the UK and do a little bit more.
19: Oh,
18: she lives
19: lovely.
18: In the UK, is she?
20: Yeah, it's amazing.
18: Oh, okay. How long has she been living in the UK?
20: Nearly 12 months.
18: Okay. Do you miss her heaps?
20: Oh, I miss her terribly. But anyway, I'll talk about that. I'll cry. So
18: okay.
20: I'll win this money and get back over there.
18: All right. Well, it's just one sound that is in between you and this $10,000. Have you heard any people calling up throughout the day with Adam, Meg, Nicole, having guesses? Have you eliminated some of the guesses?
20: No, I've only sort of just come home, so
18: okay.
20: I just heard the noise this morning. I thought, oh, my God, that sounded like what I've just been doing. So
18: have a crack. Okay, well, firstly, there's a lot of people listening at the moment going, damn you, Kerry, you've just got back and been trying for so long.
20: I know.
18: Secondly, it could work in your favour. Okay, so what I'll do is I'm going to play you the sound again, have another good listen to it and make sure it's what you think it is, and then we'll come back and get your guess, okay?
20: Okay, All right. Thank you.
18: Here we go. Kerry, $10,000. What's our secret sound?
20: I think it's pulling suitcases either up or down a staircase.
18: Okay. Either up or down?
20: Yeah.
18: Let me just check that you don't need more information on that.
20: Okay. Well, I'd say down if it has to be one or the other.
18: Okay. We'll lock that in. I can see the adjudicator this morning. Have we had that guess yet? Has that been a guess that we've had yet?
20: Maybe.
18: No.
20: Oh, no. Oh, cool.
18: Unfortunately, it's not the secret sound this morning, Kerry.
20: Okay. No worries.
18: It was a good guess, though. Well done. Yeah. We can cross that one off. And you know what? The best part is you can keep guessing as well. So Adam will have another shot after 9 o'clock.
19: But there's good news, Kerry. Thanks to our friends at Harvey Norman Home Appliances, you have won a Medisana Radiance Trio LED face mask. Now, this is just under $400. And it's like those masks you put on that just make your skin, you know what I mean?
20: Yes.
18: You look like a stormtrooper.
20: I go to Fusion and we put them on down there at Fusion after Pilates, so that will be awesome.
19: You got your own.
20: Yeah.
18: Oh, all the girls at Fusion are going to be jealous of you, Kez.
20: They will be.
18: Congratulations, mate. A big thanks to Harvey Norman Home Appliances, Erina, Lakehaven and West Gosford. And like I said, Kez and you and everyone else on the coast can play along again with our secret sound after 9 o'clock with ads. This is Alex Warren's Fever Dream. And am I having a fever dream to think that there's a porridge festival happening on the Central Coast? Anyway, we'll unpack that next when we come back. It's Jenna and Maddie.
21: How

0: She's like, Jesus, nipply out there.
1: Did she say that?
0: Yeah. And I was like, okay, well, I was fighting for my life where to look, and I just kept looking at the roof and walked straight back into the studio. Yeah, right now it is only 7 degrees at Terrigal. We're looking at tops of 17 degrees. Sorry, did I say 17 or 7? It's 7 degrees in Terrigal at the moment. We're looking at tops of 17 across the coast today. Music-wise, on the way, Jennifer Page singing about her crush. But, okay, Jenna Jeffries, what do you got for us right now?
1: There's big local news. Marianne in the news department has even mentioned this morning. A big event happening at Pearl Beach this weekend. Rumour has it, Channel 7 Sunrise are even going to come down for it. It's so big. It's a big thing. Apparently, all the entrants in it are sold out. And I got the scoop with it yesterday and I spoke to the organiser, Karina. It's called Pearly Spurtle and this is what's happening.
2: We are having the Pearly Spurtle Australian Porridge Making Championship. Come on down. It's supposed to be a beautiful day. It's 3 minutes walk to the beach. And we'd love to see everyone there for the inaugural Festival of Porridge.
1: Yep, the inaugural
0: Festival of Porridge.
1: Festival of Porridge. There's professional judges coming up from the big smoke. Our Mayor Laurie is even one of the judges.
0: How did he get that gig?
1: Yeah, that's the one gig that he... You would have liked that, perhaps.
3: Oh, yeah.
1: You like free stuff, you like free food.
3: And I love being judgmental.
1: There's different flavours, not just traditional milk and brown sugar. Mm. Rumour has it, one is even rum-inspired, called buttered rum porridge. Imagine that. That does sound good, doesn't it? You might be wondering what the prize is for something like this.
2: The winning prize is actually a return trip to Scotland to enter into the international porridge-making competition in Calgary.
0: Okay. Well, now it makes sense that Laurie's there.
1: Yeah. I wonder if it's part of the prize here goes.
0: Is that where porridge originated?
1: I think so. I think
0: the origins of porridge go back to Scotland,
1: I think it must. Okay. Pabs is just Googling that right now.
0: After he rolled his eyes that he had to do it.
1: I think you're right. Because when you think about the ads and stuff, there's a little, you'll hear it in a minute, but you know how I love porridge. I have it every single day. And she's talking about all the bougie proper ways to make porridge. And I didn't realise I'm doing the POV porridge. I'm not, because I'm doing your instant. So I made it and I brought it out. I presented
0: You got judged.
1: Good as I could and she judged me.
2: I think we have to be realistic, don't we? There's weekend porridge and there's emergency work porridge.
1: Radio breakfast in a hurry, hardly any time for a wee porridge.
2: Exactly.
1: Yes.
2: Exactly. The emergency porridge, this tastes actually really nice.
1: Okay.
2: I'm sure the judges would probably have a little bit more to say on the weekend.
1: Yeah.
2: But it tastes okay, doesn't it?
1: It's all right.
2: And it kind of gets you going.
0: You notice how the inflection went up there? It tastes okay, doesn't it?
1: Yeah.
0: It tastes okay. It's like when you get a present from somebody.
1: She did say it was a bit lumpy. Because when you make it in here and you're in a hurry, you don't get back out to it straight away and it turns into a pancake. Anyway, I don't think...
0: Have we got an answer?
3: So it's deeply tied to Scotland. However, no, we've been eating it humans for over 30,000 years and it's been across Europe, Asia and Africa.
0: Okay, right.
1: I do love it. Well, I don't think I'm going to Scotland anytime soon to win that after she tasted mine and she gave me the bag. But if you want to see the inaugural porridge festival happening in our own backyard, it's Pearl Beach Community Hall this Saturday from 9:30, but I couldn't let her leave. Her name's Corinne and she was lovely. I couldn't let her leave without saying this to her.
4: Aye, it's delicious, but that's not how you make porridge.
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7: Heavy traffic on the Central Coast Highway now coming through Foresters Beach towards the roadwork zone at Tumbiumbi in Wombril. Plenty on the Pacific Highway at Narara heading south, but the M1 Pacific Motorway is looking great in both directions. 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Sunny today, a top of 18. I'm Tim Govers. That's the latest Central Coast traffic on Star 104.5.
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0: Jennifer Page, Crush. 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
1: Okay.
0: It involved me, my year 10 formal, passion pop, and a pool table. We'll do that in the off-air podcast, which you can get from the Star Player or wherever you get your podcasts. Secret Sounding go off just after 8 o'clock, which means Handsome Adam will have another crack for you to win that $10,000 after 9. And just after the 8:30 news, we're going to open up the phones as well. We've got this incredible experience. We've got our Star 104.5 Ladies' Day happening at Wyong Race Club on Sunday the 30th of August. We've got this VIP marquee and a table for you and 9 of your friends to hang out at.
1: 9 of your friends, food, five-hour
0: beverage package. Yeah, which you might end up on a pool table listening to Jennifer Page's Crush. But that as well as a three-course lunch in the VIP marquee.
1: Oh, and it sounds so fun.
0: We've got that to give to someone on our show, right? All you have to do is get on air. So we'll open up the phones just after 8:30, see if we can give that to you. Right now, I've got this 7-series matchup. It's a bit like the NBA Finals. 7-series. 7 random matchups, and I'd like to go around the table here and throw out who you think out of yourself and your partners would win in this 7-series matchup. Okay? Okay. The first event in the 7-series is a one-on-one game of pickleball. No. Gina Jeffries, would you beat Rod or would Rod beat you in a one-on-one game of pickleball?
1: Rod has not even played and he will beat me. He's very sporty. He's very good with balls.
2: Jess has no ball skills.
1: Okay.
2: Zero.
0: Oh, wow.
2: Can't play a team sport, so I'm wiping I don't think she'd get a point off me.
0: I hope Jess is in the car at the moment.
1: You're in trouble.
0: Okay, so you're...
2: Oh, smashing it.
0: Okay, all right.
2: She's crying as she leaves the court.
0: Let's move to... Okay, that's the first. We're only at the first one, mate. I've got to keep you married.
1: You won't be the first person you made cry on a pickleball court.
0: I reckon I'd beat Bella too, just quietly, but I won't go as hard as you. Karaoke contest is the second matchup.
1: Oh, God, I'm winning that hands down.
0: Pabs?
2: Oh, I'll give that to Jess.
0: Give that to Jess.
2: Because I don't know lyrics, so I...
0: But karaoke, it's on the screen.
2: Yeah, still, can't read that well.
1: Doesn't know melodies.
2: Yeah, she'd win that. She'd win that.
0: Yeah, I don't know. I'm torn because I've got the performance, but Bella's got the voice.
1: Oh.
0: So it's like, depending on how it's judged, I think... See, she has dignity and self-respect, where I don't.
1: Yeah.
0: And I would just give it... I think I would give myself the karaoke performance.
1: I think
0: even
1: the
0: though
1: judges,
0: she would sound better.
1: Judges are looking for that special pizzazz, which she would have.
0: Yeah. All right, let's move on to game three. Cooking challenge. Gina Jeffries, you or Rod in the cooking challenge?
1: I will win this so easily. Rod does eggs, spaghetti and the barbecue, and that's it.
0: Pabs?
2: I cook Jess's recipes, but she's the OG. So, yeah, my wife would win that.
0: Okay.
1: Your house?
0: Hands down. Trophy's coming my way. Love it a bit, but you'd burn cereal. General trivia.
1: Oh. General trivia.
0: General trivia. You're on a trivia night.
1: Yeah.
0: People had to pick between you and Rod to sit at their table. Who are they picking, G?
1: Well, they'll pick Rod for the music section. But I know a lot of pop trivia now because I hang out with you.
0: You've got to choose.
1: I'm going to say me. Yeah. Perhaps. Only because I hang out with you too.
2: Perhaps. Me as well. Jess went to the trivia night that I hosted. I don't think she had got one question.
0: I'm giving myself that one as well.
1: Oh, yeah.
0: Okay.
1: Obviously.
0: All right. Let's go on to, we're up to match 5 of the 7-game series. Driving. Who's the better driver?
1: I'm happy to admit I am the worst driver in the world. But as Rod gets older, he's starting to drive a bit like his dad. Like, he does require a bit of backseat driving now. I'm like, you're right, we're staying in the left lane. Are you going to put your blinker on? And when we get out of the car, when he's parked at the shops, I'm like, you happy with that park? You're not embarrassed? He goes, nah, not embarrassed. But he's better than me because I'm really bad.
2: I can't handle being a passenger with Jess. I'm a great driver. I'm always going, watch the curb!
1: Yeah.
2: It stresses me out. Nah, so me, I'm winning that.
0: I reckon I'm winning this one, hands down. Bella would say her for sure.
1: Really?
0: But hands down, it's got to be me in that one. I'll give myself that one. Next one. An IQ test.
2: Huh.
0: In an IQ test.
1: Rod, my husband Rod, was when he was in high school, Henry Kendall.
0: I think Ducks? Was he Ducks?
1: Yeah. So he's going to beat me by a million miles in that.
2: Look, I love to make people laugh. Know a lot about sport, but when it comes to IQ, can hand on heart say my wife is a genius compared to me.
0: Oh, God, now I'm going to sound horrible because I reckon I've got it covered. Anyway. All right, it's the seventh game. It could come down to game seven, and it's an Uno battle. In a game of Uno, who would win out of you and Rod?
1: I think it's me. I'm more fun. He's very competitive, but no, it'll be me.
2: I think I'll win that one because Jess often gets
0: just say Uno.
2: A bit nervous about me slapping my hand down.
1: Oh,
2: so she doesn't go quite as hard. Oh no, Uno! I'm thinking snap, skip, mate. Snap.
0: Yeah.
2: Oh, yeah, Jess might win that, actually. Yeah. Uno, yeah.
1: Just because you don't know what it is.
0: Yeah, because you're playing the wrong game.
1: Not
0: perhaps just walking around slapping people's hands. Jess. Bella's got me covered. I always forget to say Uno when I'm on the last card, and then she calls me up, and I'm like, well, it's going to be her. Anyway, I reckon we should probably play this to our partners. I don't know about
1: you. Are we going to still be married?
0: We'll find out tomorrow.
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5: If you're about to jump onto the M1 Pacific Motorway, I've got some good news. It'll take you a standard 25 minutes to get from the Carryong Interchange to Warunga this morning. Northbounders are getting a good go also, 25 minutes from Morisset to Beresfield. The delays are a bit closer to home. The Central Coast Highway struggling through Forrester's Beach to Wombril. Delays for the Pacific Highway, Niagara Park is bumper to bumper all the way through Narara until you get to Wyoming, then it starts to pick up the pace. 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I'm Tim Govers, that's the latest. 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
9: Good morning, I'm Marianne Harris with the latest Star 104.5 news. The father of a Central Coast woman killed in the United States believes her children would have a better life if they're allowed to be brought to Australia. Megan Bowler's husband, Jesse Jones, is accused of murdering the 33-year-old while their two young sons were at home. The children are currently in the care of their paternal grandmother in the US, but Megan's father, Tony, says they're fighting a complex battle to bring them home.
10: We're going to try and be her voice and stand up for what we think is right. And they're so young that we can give them a good opportunity. And my other daughter, Madison, has bravely stepped up and she's going to see if she can raise the children here.
9: Yesterday's ordinary NAPLAN results has the Federal Education Minister conceding there is a need to overhaul the maths curriculum in Australia. Here's Jason Clare.
11: The work that we're doing to fix the maths curriculum is important, and the changes to the maths curriculum for the first 3 years of school will be presented to education ministers when we meet in October.
9: Investigations are underway at Sydney Airport after a shocking near miss between two Qantas planes last week. The aircraft came within metres of colliding on the runway, putting over 200 lives at risk. And on Thursday, the 20th of August, 30 Year 11 students from 15 local schools who have completed a 22-week leadership program will be acknowledged for making a positive impact on the Central Coast. Carla Wilson from Max Potential says this has been a great chance for them to thrive.
12: Local businesses, community organisations, leaders, volunteers, schools and community members, we invite you all to come along, connect and discover who can get involved.
9: The event is free at the RSL.
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9: To sport a new Blues coach, Matt King steps into the shoes of Laurie Daly with the backing of some of the league's biggest legends. Former Origin stars Brad Fittler and Andrew Johns both reckon he's the right man for the job. The Giants have shot down reports senior player Jake Stringer is offside with his teammates. This follows reports some players lost trust with Stringer after an off-field business venture went wrong. Essendon interim coach Dean Solomon has pulled out of the race to take on the job full-time. And the Wallabies have been training in temperatures over 35 degrees in Osaka ahead of Saturday's test against Japan.
8: Central Coast weather.
9: A mostly sunny day today with light winds reaching a top of 18. More sunshine about tomorrow, also 18. To the all-important weekend, mostly sunny on Saturday, a shower or two on Sunday with a top of 20. Right now it's 11 degrees at Terrigal on Star 104.5, the home of Gina and Maddie for breakfast.
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14: We're starting to hit double digits temperature-wise across the coast this morning. Thanks, Marianne, in the newsroom there, keeping us up to date, everything we need to know. Around the corner, Brekkie Bangers. We're going to let everyone know what we've chosen for our Brekkie Banger this week. It's where each member of the show chooses a song they think is an absolute banger in the category that's drawn out of the barrel. This week, the category you drew out perhaps was songs with a time of day.
15: Yeah, mention a time of day.
14: In the title, which is going to be fun.
16: Wonder what Jenna's going to pick.
14: Stumble out of bed, I'm going to get Jenna. Myself a cup of ambition.
17: I haven't won in the longest time, so I need to pull out the big guns.
14: Yeah. Well, geez.
17: Dolly and Kenny.
14: Is it big enough? Is it a big enough gun to win Brekkie Bangers? We'll find out when you hear what the other songs are. But right now, far out, this is such a great prize. Star 104.5's Ladies' Day is happening at Wyong Race Club. We're going to light it up on Sunday, the 30th of August. Yeah. Ladies' Day. Oh, what a night. Yeah. We are giving you a chance to have a table for nine of your besties. So the 10 of you will be hanging out in the VIP marquee.
17: You enjoy a three-course gourmet luncheon at Cheers to a five-hour beverage package in the VIP marquee. It's valued at $1,280.
14: How
17: can you
14: incredible.
17: Imagine you're calling your friends. You're calling nine of your besties saying, hey, what are you doing? Do you want to come to the ladies' day with me?
14: Got a frock?
17: I'm got sure high heels?
14: Well, I'm sure the heels will be off by the end of the day.
17: Yeah, you got to show up in them.
14: Pack your flats. Pack your flats.
17: Yeah.
14: But would you like to get in the draw? Because everyone who gets on air with this goes in the draw to win it. And then tomorrow on the show, we'll be calling someone back to go, you know what, you are off in style to the ladies' day at Wyong Race Club. Give us a call right now, 4365 1045. Want to go along? We'll put you in the draw next. This is Bruno Mars. I just might. It's General Matty hanging out with you. Morning.

0: Pena Hernandez, his real name. We learnt that in the 5K pop quiz.
1: And that song bothers me. If she can't move right, only if she can really move her booty, then he might make her his baby. What if she gets up and she just can't dance like he's hoping?
0: What's the good of having a booty if you can't drop it to the floor or whatever he says?
1: Yeah, well, if she can't do that, she's not going to get to be his baby.
0: That's his list, you know, your checklist.
1: Yeah.
0: It's got to be able to move it on the dance floor. It's not very inclusive in 2026, is it?
1: It's not very inclusive. No, it worries me, that song.
0: Well, you know.
1: I love it, though.
0: Slide into his DMs and let him know.
1: I might.
0: We have got this incredible...
1: I just might.
0: Oh, gosh. You should take the rest of the morning off now. We've still got 15 minutes to go, but you can pull stumps. This is amazing. Star 104.5's Ladies' Day at Wyong Race Club. We're going to be lighting it up on Sunday, the 30th of August. Three-course gourmet luncheon, five-hour beverage package in the VIP marquee. Someone is going to win that on the show tomorrow for them and nine of their mates. And so we're just going to open up the phones and get as many people in draw as we can.
1: We've got Lauren from Terrigal. Hello, Lauren.
2: Morning, all. How are you?
1: Good. Now, you're stuck in traffic. Where are you?
2: Just almost near Chitterway now.
0: Okay, moving along. Loz, you got some people you take? You got nine mates?
2: Absolutely.
0: Okay. Well, I don't, so that surprises me. So, mate, congratulations. You're in the draw. We could be calling you back tomorrow to let you know that you are off to Ladies' Day, okay?
2: Thank you.
0: No worries.
1: Katie from New Minor. Hello, Katie. How long since you've been out on a good, good night with your girlfriends?
3: Oh, it's been way too long. I'm so due for a night out.
0: Okay. What are you doing today? What are you doing?
3: I'm just at work today.
0: Okay. What do you do for a crust?
3: I am a chef.
0: Oh, so a commercial chef?
3: Sorry?
0: Are you in a commercial kitchen? That's what you're doing?
3: I usually am. Currently, right now, I'm in a bit of a smaller kitchen, but my kitchen changes quite often.
0: So. Okay, what are you cooking up today? What's on the menu?
3: Right now, I am making a healthy version of mac and cheese from scratch.
0: Yum. Katie, you're making my mouth water. I'm going to have to put you back on hold, but you're in the draw. We could be calling you back tomorrow to say you're off to Ladies' Day with nine of your mates, okay?
3: Awesome, thank you.
0: No worries.
1: Ali, hello Ali from Budgie Boy. Have you got that one friend who is going to be the wildest if you win this?
4: Well, I was wanting to take Mum, so I'm hoping she won't be too wild.
5: Look out.
4: And end up on the pool table.
0: Mum's gone wild. I'm going to tell everyone my pool table story in the podcast a little later on. I don't want to do it with kids in the car. Mum needs a day out, does she? Got a frock you can take her out?
4: She definitely could do with one, yes. All helping me with my three.
0: Yeah, gosh. You know what? Ali, yes. You're in the draw, mate. We could be calling you back tomorrow.
4: Thank you, guys.
0: No worries. Thank you for listening.
1: And we've got Steph from Greenpoint. Hello, Steph. What are you up to?
6: I'm just dropping the kids at school. A little bit late now because they all are in the car with me.
0: Oh, who's there? who's with Mum? Who's in the car?
6: I'm with Mum, Misha, and my brother's back there. Yeah, and brother Lenny.
0: Oh, just the three of you. Hey, are you guys all collecting wooshies?
6: Yes, we are. We're trying to, Ellie.
0: Are you trading them at school at the moment? Have you got some sort of or is school banning you from trading?
6: Yeah, they're not banned just yet. They're kind of a craze right now.
0: What do you need? What ushi do you need that you're really after?
6: I need to glow in
0: the
6: dark stitch.
0: Glow in the dark stitch. They're rare as, mate. They are rare as.
6: Yeah, my friend has two glow in the dark, so I'm like, give me one, please.
0: Why is she holding out on you?
6: She doesn't have a double. She's not
0: going to
6: give me any.
0: Okay, fair enough. Well, I think that's enough ushy talk. I think you've got more chance of getting that glow-in-the-dark stitch than most, mate. And I think Mum's got more chance, actually, of winning the marquee prize than you do of getting that glow-in-the-dark stitch, unfortunately. But on Friday, which is tomorrow's show, Mum, Steph, you could be getting the call saying that you are off to Star 104.5 Ladies' Day.
6: Amazing. You know, that will be amazing.
0: You need it, living through all that ushy madness, I can tell you. I'm doing it at the moment. Steph, thank you for listening. Thank you for calling. Our Brekkie Banger's next.
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9: At a Terrigal towards Erina and quite a build-up for Terrigal Drive, Wyong Road is busy but moving through Berkeley Vale. It's slowing a bit out of Chitterway Bay towards Tungra. The M1 Pacific Motorway is clear in both directions. 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I'm Tim Govers. That's the latest. Central Coast traffic on Star 104.5.
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0: Brittany, Toxic on Star 104.5. Jared and Maddie here with you. What do you guys talk about during the songs? Shag rugs. We talk about it if you really wanted to know. Always time for us to pull stumps, pack up the kit and get out of here. We're talking about it before, the Prime Minister's spelling bee coming back for students between years 3 and 8 to be crowned the country's best speller. Let's do a couple more words before we get into Breaky Bangers. Pabs, you got a pen. Gina is one of the best spellers I know. My old man's a great speller.
1: Yeah, spelling's my thing.
0: He used to have to, you know, he was printing newspapers and had to put the print in and make sure it was all spelt right. So I have just constantly disappointed him throughout my life.
1: No, not just for that.
0: No, he used to mark my notes. You know when you used to have to write a note before you get those mobile phones? Go, I'm just going up the park, soccer training's at 5, and yeah. I'd write it on the back of an envelope. I'd come back and it would be marked.
1: Oh,
0: with spelling mistakes. Yeah. Okay. Words that many adults still struggle with. Let's go with receive. Pabs, G. Receive. How do we spell receive?
2: R-E-C-I-E-V-E.
0: Nope.
1: It's I before E except after C. So it's R-E-C-E-I-V-E.
0: Correct.
1: I before E except after C.
0: Let's go with one of your favourite ice creams, Pabs. Connoisseur.
1: Oh, that's hard.
0: Connoisseur.
1: Oh, I think I'm not going to get this one.
0: It is a tricky one. It is real. I wouldn't get this one. I'm glad I'm asking the questions.
2: C-O-N-I-S-E-U-R-E.
0: You haven't added any letters, which is good, but no. What are you going to go with,
1: G? C-O-N-N-I-S-I-U-R. I'm close, aren't I?
0: You are close. You got the double N. So it's C-O-N-N-O-I-S-S-E-U-R.
1: O-I-S-S-E-U-R. I was nowhere near it.
0: No, but you didn't
1: that's
0: add any.
1: That's tricky.
0: Same as and if you eat too much connoisseur, you might end up with diarrhea.
1: Oh, that's a hard one too.
2: Oh.
0: Yeah. Oh, there's letters that look like they shouldn't even be in there.
1: I think I've got this. I think it's D.
0: What's that old song you used to sing? And I'm going around the bend and diarrhea. Anyway, I think it's from Father of the Bride. Okay.
1: I think it's...
0: No, you go, Pabs, first.
2: D-I-A-R-E-A-H.
0: Oh, you're in...

0: The ballpark. You're not getting onto first base, but you're in the ballpark.
1: I'm not sure if there's two R's or not. D-I-A-R-H-O-E-A.
0: Should have backed yourself. There's two R's.
1: The two R's.
0: That's it. D-I-A-R-R-H-E-O-E-A. Sorry. Yeah, I can't even spell it when I'm reading.
2: Let's just say I said two R's.
0: All right, it's time for Brekkie Bangers. Okay, so this is where each member of the Brekkie Show puts forward a song that they think bangs pretty hard in the category that they're given. Now, we were given the category of songs with times in the day.
2: Yes.
0: In the title. Oh, boy. We were really stuck because
3: skyrockets in flight. Afternoon delight.
0: Afternoon delight. Love could have been that. One of them. An old school from No Doubt. Sunday morning. More recent one, the Samba 12 to 12. I almost threw this one in, Semisonic's Closing Time.
4: Oh, cute.
0: What a great song, huh?
2: That's amazing.
0: That's when you think about it. Now, ABBA, Gimme Gimme Gimme, in parentheses, A Man After Midnight.
2: Oh.
0: Some old school Aussie pub rock with the legends Cold Chisel, Saturday night.

0: that song.
1: Oh, I love that.
0: And then you got the other end of the day with Deep Blue Something. I said, what about breakfast at Tiffany? She said, I think remember. Sticking with the morning, we got a bit of Oasis. Morning Glory. You got Pabs.
1: Was that still singing?
2: I thought it was going to keep going.
0: ATB, 9 p.m. Great song. Handsome Adam's rolled into the studio. And this one as well. This one is another bit of a party one. 3 a.m. Eternal. KLF is going to rock you. But none of us went for any of those songs.
1: Nope.
0: So it is time for us to reveal our brekkie bangers that have a time of the day in the title. Jenna Jeffries, you want to rip the Band-Aid off and surprise everyone?
1: Dolly Parton and Kenny Rogers. Dolly Parton, yes. Oh. Working 9 to 5.
2: Shocked.
1: Yeah. Oh, come on.
0: I am shooketh.
1: What a great song. And it fits what it needs to do. And it makes you feel good.
0: You know the other 9 to 5? Sheena Easton?
1: Yeah.
0: So is it inspired by...
1: I don't know.
0: Because... No, not really. Morning Train, 9 to 5. Just
1: still
0: a different
1: the
0: song.
1: Title.
0: But okay, so you've gone with Dolly Parton's 9 to 5. Pabs, sticking to the brand that he loves the most.
2: Yeah, I'm regretting my choice now. There's some great songs you did there, but I went with a bit of T-Pain, 5 o'clock. It's 5
0: o'clock in the morning. With Lily Allen. Great song. Cool. You want me, don't you? The whitest man in Saratoga.
3: And T-Pain, the king of auto-tune.
0: Yeah.
1: Yeah.
0: And I thought I'd stick on brand as well. You know, I love a sing-along. And I thought, I don't even know if this song has ever been played on Star 104.5 before. And I just imagine 8:30 coming out of the news, on the way to school, drop off, maybe on the way to work, turning it up and just pretending someone's Danny and someone's Sandy. But the summer. Then they're going to cut off the Nights. Anyway, well, I'll start off with a bit of Summer Nights from Greece.
2: Good one.
1: Okay, Nights.
0: Nights, time of day. Could you imagine?
1: Yeah, this is pretty cool.
0: Well, anyway, it's not up to us to choose, it's up to you. Ghosties, the voting is now live on our Instagram at Gina and Maddie in the stories. What song do you want to hear played in full out of the 8:30 news? Anyway, I could play that all day. Anyway, okay, Ads, you get the first unofficial vote. Handsome Adam, what are you voting for?
3: Gina.
1: Yahoo!
0: You suck.
1: Yeah, it's been a long time since I won, so I'm surely I've got to win with Dolly.
0: All right, get voting. What do you got coming up? I'm pretty sure Secret Sounds.
3: Yeah, $10,000. Let's give it away.
0: We've got these $10,000 notes here in the studio. They've been printed up. Gina and Maddie's Secret Sound $10,000 notes. You reckon I'll go down the bank and cash that?
1: You should try.
0: All right. Mate, more music variety. I've had a look at the playlist that you have got lined up for everyone across the workday. It is unbelievable. We're going to go back a little bit with The Cause, which is nice.
3: Yeah.
0: What else you got for us? A bit of Ariana Grande?
3: Ariana Grande is going to be in there.
0: Yeah. What else you got for us? He doesn't know. Because he did the music yesterday for his shift today. He's been out there gas bagging with the boss.
3: No, it wasn't gas bagging. It was I spilt coffee everywhere in the kitchen and I've just cleaned it up.
1: And you're wearing a white jumper. How'd you go with that?
3: Yeah, it's on it.
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6: The M1 Pacific Motorway, a 25-minute southbound trip from the Carryong Interchange to Warunga. Northbound is getting a good go as well. Seeing delays from San Remo on the Pacific Highway southbound towards Lake Haven and the Pacific Highway slow at Wyong southbound approaching the station. 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Sunny today, a top of 18. I'm Tim Govers. That's the latest Central Coast traffic on Star 104.5.
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17: Good morning, I'm Marianne Harris with the latest Star 104.5 news. A Central Coast man has been charged after allegedly inciting violence through online social media posts earlier this week. Police allege the threats were made towards a female member of parliament with an intention to locate her in public and cause her harm. The 43-year-old Tascott man was refused bail to appear in a Gosford court today. The state government is moving ahead with plans to feed driver's licence photos into a national database. It's part of a broader suite of laws cracking down on organised crime, including tougher penalties for misleading the Crime Commission. A free local community event at the Gosford RSL on August 20 will acknowledge our future leaders. This comes after school students participated in a program that gave them the opportunity to prosper. Carla Wilson from Max Potential believes everyone needs support to thrive.
18: So we'd love for you to join us at our 19th Max Potential Community Celebration, where you'll meet 30 inspiring Year 11 students from 15 local high schools who are turning their ideas into practical projects that make a difference.
17: The Pearly Spurtle Festival of Porridge has officially sold out. The quirky event celebrates all things oats, Scotland and the world of competitive porridge making. Karina Stafford from the Pearl Beach Progress Association says a small number of tickets will be available on the day at the Pearl Beach Community Hall on a first-come, first-served basis.
19: Please come down on Saturday, this Saturday the 8th. Starting at 9:30, we have the Gosford Pipe Band and a parade happening. And we'd love to see everyone there for the inaugural Pearly Spurtle Festival of Porridge.
17: And the Gosford Cinema Series will roll out the red carpet tonight for one of the cinema's most iconic cult classics, Death Becomes Her, starring Meryl Streep, Goldie Hawn and Bruce Willis.
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17: Sport and Broncos 5'8 Ezra Mam is relishing the opportunity to connect with his culture as the team prepare to take on the Dolphins in the NRL's Indigenous round on Saturday.
21: I feel like I show those traits, you know, on the footy field and, you know, around the club as well. So I'm very grateful for my upbringing and my cultural side of things, and it's cool that I'm still connected with my culture.
17: South Australia Health says 9 staff members are now under investigation for inappropriately accessing AFL great Tony Modra's medical records while he was in hospital after a truck crash. And fast bowler Michael Neeser won't be available for consideration for the coming tests against Bangladesh due to injury.
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17: A mostly sunny day today with light winds reaching a top of 18. More sunshine about tomorrow, also 18 degrees. To the all-important weekend, mostly sunny on Saturday, a shower or two on Sunday with a top of 20. Right now it's 9 degrees at Avoca Beach on Star 104.5, the home of Gina and Maddie for breakfast.
3: 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Tomorrow, somebody with Gina Ramadi is going to win tickets for them in their 9 besties off to Star 104.5's Ladies' Day and the VIP marquee. Oh la la, all you got to do is get on air with Gina Ramadi anytime, 4365-1045. And right now, your workday starts with more music variety. Ariana Grande on after Jay-Z and Alicia Keys. 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

0: 104.5. Can you believe, Coasties? We are nearly at the weekend. Tomorrow being Friday, of course, with Gina and Maddie. Tash from Coasties Mag is in for Central Coast Weekender, filling our diaries of everything we need to be doing across the coast this weekend. And, of course, a bunch of winning. Gina and Maddie's 5K pop quiz is back at 7. Win $5,000. And Gina and Maddie's $10,000 secret sound that you can play at 8. Of course, if it's not won already by someone right here on the Central Coast today, we are going to play again in minutes. And of course, catch Gina and Maddie back tomorrow morning from 5:30 a.m. And the more music variety is next with Flo Rida, See You Wild Ones, some Bachelor Girl, and Somba's Home Record 2.
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0: 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You'd like to win that, huh?
1: Definitely. It would be a blessing.
0: Well, I'll tell you what, I'm going to give you another shot at guessing and winning Gina and Maddie's $10,000 Secret Sound again in just minutes. So I would not go anywhere Central Coast. 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
11: With your 10 o'clock news headlines, good morning, I'm Emma Duxbury. The AFL has been accused of breaching its duty of care following claims of a secret deal to heap responsibility for concussions onto players. Whistleblowers at a Victorian club have told the Herald Sun their team made a deal requiring a player who suffered multiple concussions to assume all legal responsibility for any further on-field brain trauma. The AFL hasn't responded to the allegations and hasn't said if it's aware of any other deals. Concussion campaigner Peter Jess says players can't take responsibility.
12: It's an awfully cynical move by the AFL to blame shift. The fact is this is that what we've got to acknowledge that the environment that this player is going into is dangerous.
11: The federal opposition leader is warning housing shortages will continue for years unless urgent action is taken. Angus Taylor says current migration levels remain well ahead of new home construction. Home Affairs Minister Tony Burke was due to give an address on migration changes today, but he's postponed due to elements that couldn't be finalised in time. There's hope the Strait of Hormuz could be reopened soon, with officials in Iran expressing confidence that progress is being made in talks with Oman. Reports suggest there are only a couple of sticking points remaining in the discussions. It's hoped an agreement could be reached before the end of the week. Updating sport, John Bateman is a late inclusion in the Cowboys' side for tonight's Round 23 clash against the Titans, while Lachlan Ilias will take over at halfback for the Gold Coast, with Zane Harrison out with a hamstring issue.
10: Central Coast weather.
11: Another sunny day on the way today, heading for tops of 18 degrees. Blue skies tomorrow with highs of 18. A few clouds about on Saturday with a shower or two Sunday. That's the latest on Star 104.5, the home of Gina and Maddie for breakfast.

Coast, $10,000 on the line, or else soon we're going to play General Matty's Secret Sound. It is Adam with you, but right now I've got to play more music variety. Outcast, Hey Ya, on the way. Alex Warren too, but first Backstreet Boys. Stop.